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Tom Petty on the Eagle. You got lucky. We got lucky. It was a lovely day. Let's talk about tonight. Your K8 Storm Team weather, mostly clear skies this evening. Overnight low 64. How about your Wednesday?

0: 64. How about your Wednesday? Right back into the heat. On Wednesday, expect partly cloudy skies and a high of 95.
1: 100.5 The Eagle. You've seen it at Cavanaugh Chrysler Dodge Jeep Ram.
2: 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The wheels look good. The body looks good.
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0: 30 years, we've been proud to call Jonesboro home. 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

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Let's do your K8 Storm Team weather for tonight. Mostly clear skies. Overnight low 64. The heat comes back on Wednesday.

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95. The Eagle, it warms up again tomorrow to 95 degrees, and I've got the perfect thing for you and all your buddies at work. Hang on. I'll tell you more.

AC/DC, Guns N' Roses, and Tom Petty. 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

It's the Stones. You're on the Eagle. So it was pretty nice today. We had a high of 89 earlier today. Tomorrow, Wednesday, warms up to 95. But that's okay, because I've got something for you and all your buddies at work. Just like Cody Hobbs at Williams Equipment and Supply, winner of a Baskin-Robbins ice cream break for 10. Ideal for a hot day like Wednesday. Tomorrow, you can do the same thing. 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

Motley Crue on the Eagle. Same old situation. It's 9:30. My back hurts and I'm already tired. So I will take it easy. It's the Eagles on the Eagle.

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Let's do your K8 Storm Team weather real fast. We're looking at partly cloudy skies tonight. Overnight low 64.

0: 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You've seen it pulling into Sonic Drive-Ins. 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And of course, you've seen the ducks. Well, after weeks of dreaming about it, after weeks of entering, it all comes down to this Saturday. The grand finale of the Jeep Wrangler and Cash Giveaway. And somebody is going home in a 2025 Jeep Wrangler with sales tax paid. Think about it. Top off. Doors off. Music up. And you behind the wheel of your very own Jeep Wrangler.
1: What do you like about Jeep?
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0: That's not a dream anymore. 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
0: 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And hey, we're making a party out of it. 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The Jeep Wrangler in cash. Tonight at the NEA District Fair, everything is $2. 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

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The Eagle so proud to welcome Metallica and their M72 World Tour coming to Razorback Stadium next May. 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
0: Says he likes it here. He's gonna watch another movie.
1: Well, tell Ed he's welcome to stay, but I'm going to bed.
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It's the cars here on the Eagle. 10 minutes until 11 o'clock. Let's do your K8 Storm Team weather. It's pleasant tonight. Mostly clear skies. Overnight lows 64. Wednesday, it heats up.

0: low 64. Wednesday, it heats up. Unfortunately, partly cloudy skies tomorrow. Look for a high of 95.
1: 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You've seen it at Cavanaugh Chrysler Dodge Jeep Ram.
2: 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The wheels look good. The body looks good.
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0: Brian Adams here on the Eagle, 20 minutes into your 11 o'clock. So Wednesday is going to be warm, and so is Thursday. And that's good news, because on Thursday at 9 a.m., you can get a $50 Cold Stone Creamery certificate for just $25 at 870deals.com. 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

I'm the Eagle, and also it's cold and flu season. So how about some NyQuil or some other bad medicine? Bon Jovi right now on the Eagle.

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Eddie Money here on the Eagle. 10 minutes until midnight, a final check of your K8 Storm Team weather. Nice tonight. 64 is our overnight low under mostly

0: low under mostly clear skies. Wednesday, it's going to warm up. So sorry. Partly cloudy on Wednesday with a high of 95.
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So we got word that the night shift at Post loves to listen to 100.5 The Eagle Rocks. Hey, thanks for that. You know, my parents often say they wish someone would have fixed me in Post.

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0: 100.5, the eagle rocks, but soft. I have a phone call to play, and play it I shall. Anon, anon, I marvel much.
1: I've been waiting for this moment. I've been waiting to speak with you.
2: Oh, my gosh. Well, first, let me say that I love that you sound like Dusty Rhodes delivering the hard times.

0: promo. I've been waiting to speak with you, Ric Flair.
1: Yes.
0: It's a great voice you got there.
1: You know, I follow you. I watch you every single day. I love your shenanigans on Facebook. You are amazing. I love you.
0: Shenanigans. Okay, that makes me sound like a grifter in the 30s. No more shenanigans in our town. Move along, you.

0: 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You know, when you call this show, your phone is probably like, oh, finally a break from the emojis.
1: Man, I really, really enjoy you.
0: Oh, well, thank you. You know, I'm actually no longer allowed to enjoy myself at work, so I'm glad someone can.

0: Yes. Oh. Hey, I appreciate you very much. Like, wow, you're amazing to me. Seriously.
1: Ah, later today, I'm going to say this word for word to my mirror.
0: That's the kind of stuff I want to hear from you. Thank you.
1: Well, you know, now that you've called and talked to me, I hope you'll continue to listen. It's always a gamble.
0: I sure will. Absolutely. For sure.
1: Aha, that's a verbal agreement bounded by law.
0: Thank you, B. I appreciate you very much. Thank you.
1: And thank you for calling me B. Now I know how Buffy felt when interacting with Faith.
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0: It's the Greg B. Harrell Show. We talk about weird music stuff that's frankly not discussed on other radio shows. Stuff like this. Japanese CDs are expensive. No, yeah, we've talked about this before, but how expensive exactly? Well, a regular CD in Japan will cost about the equivalent of $25 US. 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
1: Or us, if you're into saying things improperly given the context.

0: Tom.
1: Are they expecting like a record travel weekend for
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3: Yes, I believe so.
2: That's insane.
4: You know, I did not see one semi on the freeway today when I came in. Not one. That never happens.
3: Really?
4: Yeah.
3: What do you think's going on?
4: It's kind
1: of
4: weird.
1: You know what that's a sign of?
5: I think it's so funny that you
1: noticed. You need to go gambling.
4: Did I notice?
3: You keep an eye on the semis?
4: Yes.
1: Well, she flashes them.
3: Yeah.
4: Nobody, and I'm wearing a dress. They would have gotten to see the whole thing.
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0: 100.5, the Eagle rocks. This might be my new favorite phone call, or I'm lying.
1: Really miss talking to you.
0: Well, that is so sweet of you to say. You know, I try to answer every call, but it gets so busy on the phones. In fact, during my show is when Alexander Graham Bell earns most of his royalties.
1: Well, yeah, it was just for the last stages. It was like busy, busy, busy, busy, busy.
0: Well, okay, that makes me sound like Professor Hinkle in the Frosty cartoon. Busy, busy, busy.
1: Oh, yeah.
0: But you're not wrong. The phone lines for this show are more clogged than my arteries.
1: And then it was just ringing and ringing and ringing.
0: Yeah. Usually there's 20 different calls coming in at once.
1: Holy cow.
0: No. Cows rarely phone my show. They don't have the stomachs for it. But you know what? I will say I recognized your voice right away.
1: Oh, did you? That's really nice. I'm honored.
0: Oh, well, I'm honored to have you call again. Most people learn the lesson, so this is kind of cool.
1: Yeah.
0: No, I'm kidding. It really is cool that you call.

0: It's the Greg B. Harrell Show. It's at Greg B. Harrell on most of the socials. If it's not that, it's at Greg B. Harrell Show. Preface should be the first definition in the dictionary.
1: You've seen it sitting at Kavanaugh Chrysler Dodge Jeep Ram. You've seen it pulling into Sonic drive-ins.
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4: 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I like the top being off of them. I think they're cool. They're breezy.
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It's the Greg Beharrell Show. You know, if there's one thing that people are always saying to me, it's, Greg, what's something that bothers you? Oh, I feel bad for air in birthday balloons, only ever able to watch the party from a plastic prison. Another thing people are saying to me is, Greg Beharrell, you don't have enough news from Fresno on your radio show. And you're thinking, Greg, why would I care what's going on in Fresno? Well, Fresno is a magical place, as we're about to find out when we listen to another actual

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Greg, the Harold Show. Last hour, we talked about how CDs in Japan are really expensive, still, to this day. $25 US for a standard CD, and if you want a special edition with all sorts of extras, going to run you about $75. Okay, so why? Why are CDs so expensive in Japan? Now, this is interesting. The distribution chain in Japan invokes several more middlemen than in North America, and that drives up the cost. Plus, they know that super fandom is such a thing across Japan.

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1: Rum-soaked melons, you like that?
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3: I haven't either.
1: No, you have. I mean the kind of on a lady.
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1: Are you poor?
4: I thought it was meant like
2: sangria. You know, I also haven't had that. Those two are pretty good on their own.
0: Bob and Tom in the morning and highlights all day long.
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0: 100.5 The Eagle Rocks. You know, you can call this station with your cell phone, or you can just say 100.5 The Eagle Rocks into a mirror 5 times. Then we can come over and eat all the good cereal. What are you up to? What are you doing with yourself?
1: Nothing. Bored. Eric has a song.
0: You're bored?
1: Yeah.
0: Oh, well, you know what? I can tell you how to solve that problem.
1: How?
0: It's just a jump to the left.
1: Huh?
0: And not a step to the right.

0: you feel better?
1: I feel the same as before.
0: Oh. Well, then you know what we should do?

0: That's great.
1: You don't sound happy.
0: I'm fine.
1: Just fine?
0: Yeah, I don't know. I'm just fine. Not good, bad. Fine.
1: Oh, well, then you know what we should do?
0: Not the time warp.
1: Oh, okay.
0: Can I request a song?
1: Yeah, of course you can. It's so simple to do. It's just a jump to the left.
0: Okay.
1: And then a jump to the right. With your hands on your hips.
0: Dude.
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0: B. Harrell Show. So it's at Greg B. Harrell on most of the social media. If it's not that, it's at Greg B. Harrell Show. How many monsters were in the village that people needed to specify which one is Frankenstein's?
1: You've seen it at Cavanaugh Chrysler Dodge Jeep Ram.
2: I think it's pretty sharp. The wheels look good. The body looks good.
1: You've seen it rolling into Sonic drive-ins all across Northeast Arkansas.
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0: Hey, Great Dane. You know what? You are good.
1: Yes, you are. Yes, you are, Great Dane. You are so good.
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0: It's the Greg Beharrell Show. You know, if you're like me, then you also think, now that I'm older, I'm totally cool with modifying it to, I want to rock and roll all night and part of every day. Because I'm going to need to work in a nap at some point. But also, if you're like me, you're busy during the afternoon all week long. If that's the case, there's something very important you're missing. All the great TV that's on during the afternoon. Don't worry, I've got your back on this. Here's a sample of what you've missed on afternoon TV.
1: Unless you're a stoner, it's not something you'd see. So here's what you missed on afternoon TV.
2: You have kids that are out of the house,
3: yes.
2: And then also in the house.
4: Oh, I'm the only one in the sandbox. I'm running this baby.
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0: 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You know, you can call this station with your cell phone, or you can just say 100.5 The Eagle Rocks as you throw a penny into a mall fountain. Yeah, we're the soundtrack to every mall fountain left of Delaware. Unbelievable.
1: We love your show.
0: You love my show? Wow, I even feel uncomfortable saying those words together, so you're very brave.
1: I know how terrible you are, and we just like terrible messes, so that's probably why we like you so well and get along.
0: Ah, I am going to embroider terrible mess on my pillow. Well, you know, as a reward for your kindness, I'm going to continue being a mess of a human. Think of me as the jester of the universe. Sounds like a one comic villain.
1: Sounds awesome to me. Yes, we like that.
0: Well, you know, I'm glad we had this phone call.
1: Well, me too.
0: May it be beautifully animated in the documentary of my inevitable downfall.
1: Could be right there.
0: Until then, we'll always have Paris. Oh, no, I'm sorry. That says pair us. Okay, so the pair of us. We'll have us.
1: Sounds awesome, Greg. Appreciate your show.
0: Heart emoji.
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It's the Greg Beharrell Show. Last hour, we talked about how Japanese CDs are quite expensive, way more than here. $25 for just a standard edition, $75 for a really expensive one. And we discussed how Japanese CDs are kind of worth the money because they're very collectible. But here's the thing. Are they better than CDs in any other part of the world? Well, this does seem to be the case. Yeah, as the legend goes, mastering on Japanese CDs is superior to anywhere else. And this was particularly true during the 80s and 90s, which is why Japanese imports from those eras are the most collectible type of compact disc. Well, gotta go buy more now.

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1: Would you be willing to be paid to masturbate? And a couple roller coaster stories.
2: They pay me to do that.
1: Yeah.
3: Wow. Pay you. Oh, is this a live feed?
4: Man.
3: Or are these being taped?
4: Well,
1: we'll find out.
4: Odds are I'm doing it anyway. So.
0: Bob and Tom in the morning and highlights all day long.
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0: Phone calls and 100.5 The Eagle Rocks go together like a shopping cart that's stuck to another shopping cart. So at that point, you're like, oh, forget it. I'll just use a handbasket.
1: Hello.
0: Hi, what you doing?
1: I'm driving home.
0: Oh, here we go. What are you going to do when you get home?
1: Well, I'm going to smoke some weed and watch some movie.
0: Oh, in that order?
1: Not necessarily.
0: Oh, you should. Because then the next time you watch it, you won't remember any of the plot twists, and boom, new movie.
1: Yeah.
0: What movie are you watching?
1: I'm going to watch Ozark.
0: You're trying to tell me you haven't started smoking, but you think Ozark is a movie? Uh-huh. And what kind of marijuana?
1: Oh, man, it's a good indica. Good OG.
0: Indica and Ozark.
1: Indica and Ozark. Kind of sounds like a plan, don't it?
0: I mean, it sounds like it would cost a fortune in vowels on wheel.
1: I just love you, Grampy Earl. You're the funniest guy on radio, man.
0: That is what my out-of-office email says.

0: 30 years, we've been proud to call Jonesboro home. Shouldn't they name a street after us or something?
1: And the winner is
0: 100.5 to Eagle Rocks.

0: It's the Greg B. Harrell Show. Based on their solo careers, you just know that a s'mores reunion would be the brainchild of Graham Cracker.
1: Yeah, I don't really have much else going on, so put in a phone call to Chocolate and Marshmallow.
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Well, I mean, what would the night be without our crew at Nestle? Y'all make it real sweet to be in Jonesboro. But a question. Why is it Nestle and not Nestle? Why does the letter T even bother showing up for work if it's not going to do anything? 100.5.

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0: 100.5, the Eagle rocks. So this happened. I'm just going to play it because, frankly, I'm still recovering from it. What is your defining characteristic?
1: I don't know. People would say, I guess I'm competitive.
0: Oh, okay. Like how competitive are we talking here?
1: Well, like, if you're doing good, I'll just be one step ahead. I just have that drive in me.
0: Oh, so okay. So what if you and I play football and I get a touchdown?
1: Well, I'd get two touchdowns.
0: Two touchdowns. Mm-hmm, mm-hmm. Okay. Now, what if we play basketball and I pull off a monster dunk?
1: Then I'll hit a three-pointer.
0: Okay. Then now, what if we're playing blackjack and I get 21?
1: Then I'll get 22.
0: Well, okay then.
1: Okay.

0: 100.5, the Eagle rocks. Fun fact, every phone call is made with an ounce of love. Don't ask.
1: Hello.
0: Oh, wow. What energy. I wish I could bottle that hello.
1: Do you?
0: Oh, yeah. I'd save a fortune on carbonation by using you as the bubbly. So how you doing?
1: I'm doing fine. How are you?
0: Better than most. Not as good as some. A-S-U-M spelling. I'd rather have money than me.
1: Yeah, I sent you a picture of my guitar one time.
0: Oh, you sent me a picture of your guitar?
1: Painted the back of it.
0: Whoa, a painted guitar.
1: Yeah, I painted it.
0: Painted with what?
1: With some flowers.
0: Sorry, that was grammatically confusing. You said you painted it with some flowers. So did you paint flowers on the guitar, or did you actually use flowers as a makeshift brush while painting your guitar?
1: Flowers.
0: You painted flowers on the back of the guitar. Okay.
1: Yeah, and vases, really pretty vases and stuff like that.
0: And the flowers you painted were in a vase?
1: Yeah.
0: So when you play with a bassist, do they get annoyed having to look up every time someone says, hey, pass me that

still with you on the hunt. Just be very, very quiet. 100.5 The Eagle Rocks.

It's the Greg B. Harrell Show. Okay, so we're talking a little bit about Japanese CDs. But what makes Japanese CDs so collectible? We've touched on that a bit. And I mean, yes, obviously, the bonus music, the bonus artwork, sure. But the main collectible is the Japanese obi. Yeah, so a Japanese obi is that little cardboard insert along the edge of a Japanese CD. That cardboard insert details the artist, a little bit of history, some manufacturing information, and of course, it's all written in Japanese. CDs with that insert still intact cost quite a lot on the secondhand market. And just for fun, Japanese obi translated means Japanese belt. Isn't that cool? CD wearing a belt. Your move, animation companies.

0: Isn't your philosophy your friend's girlfriends, you treat them like they're your cousins?
1: Oh, okay.
0: So only do it in secret.
2: I was going to say, Chris,
3: I've made love to four of my cousins.
4: We've kissed our cousins.
2: Christy and I have made out with our cousins.
3: Just hillbilly.
4: We make out. I kiss.
3: Wow.
1: Gotta stop telling people.
2: We made out.
0: That is.
4: We were like 12.
2: I went to Booby Town and everything.
4: Really?
3: Oh, boy.
4: Oh, I didn't do that.
0: Okay, now
3: I'm in Appalachia.
0: Okay.

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That's why you'll notice we dropped the letter G off the word playing and everything, because we need that extra time to play all the music that rocks. Yeah.

0: It's the Greg B. Harrell Show. They shouldn't have called space the final frontier, because that really closed the door on a sequel.
1: You've seen it sitting at Cavanaugh Chrysler Dodge Jeep Ram. 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And of course, you've seen the ducks. Well, after weeks of dreaming about it, after weeks of entering, it all comes down to this Saturday. The grand finale of the Jeep Wrangler and Cash Giveaway. And somebody is going home in a 2025 Jeep Wrangler with sales tax paid. Think about it. Top off. Doors off. Music up. And you behind the wheel of your very own Jeep Wrangler.
2: What do you like about Jeep?
3: 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I like the top being off of them. I think they're cool. They're breezy.
1: That's not a dream anymore. That could be you.
4: Oh, I love everything about it. It's perfect for me. It has my name on it.
1: 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And hey, we're making a party out of it. 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

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Registration at 9. The Jeep Wrangler giveaway at 11. Cavanaugh Chrysler Dodge Jeep Ram on Highway 67 just north of Walnut Ridge. 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

0: thank you for this moment. I've been waiting to speak with you.
1: Oh, my gosh. Well, first, let me say that I love that you sound like Dusty Rhodes delivering the Hard Times promo. I've been waiting to speak with you, Ric Flair.
0: Yes.
1: It's a great voice you got there.
0: You know, I follow you. I watch you every single day. I love your shenanigans on Facebook. You are amazing. I love you.
1: Shenanigans. Okay, that makes me sound like a grifter in the 30s. No more shenanigans in our town. Move along, you. But thank you for saying so. That's kind of you.
0: I'm with you, baby. Yes. Okay, it goes perfect. Thank you so much for that.
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0: Hi.
1: Oh.
2: Hi. Is this, I'm walking.
0: I wish that's how the scene went in Midnight Cowboy. I'm sorry, I'm walking here.
2: So
0: you're walking?
2: Yes. Well, what?
0: Why is this so difficult? Are you attempting to chew gum at the same time? So you're walking?
2: Yeah, I'm walking around the neighborhood. I didn't know I was getting you on the phone. I'm like, yay!
0: Well, trust me, that enthusiasm will dwindle. So why are you walking around the neighborhood?
2: To get some exercise.
0: Oh, okay. See, I get my exercise by forever carrying the weight of my failures.
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1: It's the Greg B. Harrell Show. Last hour, we talked about how Japanese CDs are quite expensive, way more than here. $25 for just a standard edition, $75 for a really expensive one. And we discussed how Japanese CDs are kind of worth the money because they're very collectible. But here's the thing. Are they better than CDs in any other part of the world? Well, this does seem to be the case. Yeah, as the legend goes, mastering on Japanese CDs is superior to anywhere else. And this was particularly true during the

this does seem to be the case. Yeah. As the legend goes, mastering on Japanese CDs is superior to anywhere else. And this was particularly true during the 80s and 90s, which is why Japanese imports from those eras are the most collectible type of compact disc. Well, gotta go buy more now.

0: Tom.
1: I said there's no rush, and we should at least wait until she loses all the baby weight. And oh boy, did I get in trouble.
2: Yeah, what are you, a 30-inch?
0: What a moron.
2: I think the weight, I think 100%. Post-pregnancy weight still has that pregnancy glow about it. And it's,
1: totally.
2: There's something about it that I think is super hot.
3: Oh, yeah. I don't know if you think this is pretty hot underneath here, though. It's so soft and squishy.
2: Yeah, yeah, hot.
1: It's all
0: hot. Bob and Tom in the morning and highlights all day long.
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0: A message for all the stalkers at Burlington, Walmart, Target, Burdines. Thing is, we wouldn't be rocking without you. Yeah, we actually tested that theory by exploring an alternate universe where you didn't exist, and neither did we. 100.5 The Eagle rocks.
1: Yeah!

0: I didn't think you'd ever answer.
1: Oh, yep, yep. There are only two things I always take my time to answer. The phone and the wave at sporting events. I'll usually wait a couple innings before I raise my arms.
0: You know what? You're so great at what you do.
1: Well, you know, I appreciate you describing my skill set so generically, because our sensor button is broken, and describing what I actually do would take a lot of beeps.
0: It's hilarious.
1: Well, you know what? Thank you for the kind words. Now, how are you? How's life?
0: It's going good listening to you. You always put a smile on my face.
1: Ah, that's great news, because a smile elsewhere would feel like a fever dream.
0: Your show is just so good.
1: Aww.
0: And I... Yeah.
1: Oh, okay. We stopped at good. So my show is basically a B-. I'll take it.
0: It just... Yeah.

0: It's the Greg Beharrell Show. The word multitask is using two different words to get the job done. What a hypocrite. I like to close every show by writing a little something in my diary. So here we go. Dear Diary, Greg Beharrell here. QR code? I don't mean to be a stickler for grammar, but shouldn't it be QIS code? Thanks for listening, everybody.
1: Seen it at Cavanaugh Chrysler Dodge Jeep Ram.
2: I think it's pretty sharp. The wheels look good. The body looks good.
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2: Hello and welcome to the wildly successful Mr. Obvious Show. I'm your host, Mr. Obvious. Let's take a call. Hello, Mr. Obvious Show.
3: Hello, is this Mr. Obvious?
2: Speaking.
3: Hi, Mr. Obvious. Long-time listener, first-time caller.
2: Uh-huh.
3: I just want to say, first of all, I really love your show. Really enjoy listening to it. I think you do a great job.
2: Well, kind words indeed. And thank you, caller, for calling the Mr. Obvious Show.
3: No, Mr. Obvious?
2: Yes?
3: Here's my problem.
2: Oh, okay.
3: Well, thing is, I think I got some kind of animal trapped in my house.
2: Oh, yeah, like a pest problem or something?
3: Yeah, well, it's even bigger than that. I think it's some kind of critter that's trapped down underneath my sink somewhere.
2: Oh, my. Now, do you live in a rural section of town?
3: Yeah, as a matter of fact, I do. I live on the outskirts of town here. And, well, here's the thing. I think it's caught underneath my sink, and I've opened the doors and my cabinets there and looked underneath, and I can't find it anywhere. But I can hear him down there making noise.
2: Oh, you say you got a critter and you can hear him. Now, what kind of sound does he make, caller?
3: Well, it's kind of a growling, kind of I'll try to imitate it for you. It's kind of like... kind of like that.
2: Now, this is under your sink in your kitchen?
3: Yeah. It sounds like you might be caught down there in the pipes.
2: Now, this is not uncommon for your rurally located homes to have a raccoon or a possum under the house. Now, you say he might be stuck in the pipes?
3: Yeah, that's what it seems like because, in fact, I think that's how he's living there. He seems to eat stuff that my wife throws away down the sink after dinner. She'll wash the leftovers down the sink after we get done eating. I think that's what he's eating because I can hear him down there growling and chewing.
2: Huh. What was the sound again, caller?
3: Well, it's she'll put the stuff down there in the sink and run the water, and then you can hear him. It's kind of going, kind of like that.
2: Huh. Now, is there anything else that corresponds with the growling that your wife does there in the kitchen?
3: Huh. Well, it does seem like it usually happens whenever she tries to turn the light on. Yeah, there's a light switch there. She'll try to turn it on. Thing is, the light don't come on. I think the light bulb must be burnt out or something, but I can't even find a place to change the light bulb on it. Anyway, she'll try to turn that light switch on, and you can hear him down there just... seem to make him mad as anything.
2: This is in the kitchen under the sink, right?
3: Yeah. And, you know, I figure he's caught in the pipes.
2: Right.
3: So I figured try to get him out of there.
2: Uh-huh.
3: Well, I reached down there with my hands when I heard him growling. And I mean, that thing about ripped my fingers off. Bit into me. Boy, it hurt.
2: Well, I think I know what your problem is, caller. It's a garbage disposal.
3: So, is that something like a raccoon?
2: No, caller. It's,
3: No, something littler, like a mouse.
2: No, caller, it's a machine that's hooked to your drain pipe there under your sink that chews up food that makes it rinse right down the pipe there. It's an actual machine. It's not an animal at all.

0: Yeah, that's what it is.
1: I never made the connection. Get rid of the garbage.
0: There you go.
1: Sounds like a critter.
0: I know. Yeah, it's not a critter. So thanks for calling, though, caller.
1: Mr. Obvious?
0: Yes.
1: You're a lifesaver.
0: Thank you. That'll do it for this week's show. Thank you, and good luck from everyone here on the Mr. Obvious Show.
2: You know, a lot of people say, Chick, you must have a wonderful life. Every now and then when I walk into CVS, somebody will get in line behind me and they'll just... scares the hell out of you.
3: Yeah.
2: Hey! From the O'Reilly Auto Parts Studios, it's the Bob and Tom Show. Jess Hooker at the Incogni News Desk.
4: Hello, Chicky.
2: Hello. There's Pat Godwin.
5: Hey, Chick.
2: Hey, man. There's Josh Arnold.
6: Hi.
2: Hello, Ace Cosby.
7: Chick.
2: Hey, and hello, Tom. How are
8: you? Hey, I'm doing great. Thank you very much.
2: Mm-hmm.
8: It feels like the show's over.
2: Okay, let's go.
5: How so?
8: I got up way too early.
5: Oh.
8: Yeah. But don't worry, I'm fortified with a lot of coffee.
2: And by the way, tell me Tom has been in the Advil in the break room without telling me he's been in the Advil.
4: How many were on the floor?
2: The bottle was on the counter and the door was open.
4: Oh, okay.
2: For the medicine cabinet.
8: Okay, yeah. Sorry. I was in a rush here.
2: I know.
8: Just killing the pain. Hello. That was a special request, by the way. It comes to us from Todd. He said, Chick.
2: Yeah, I love you. I love you, man.
8: I work nights, listen on the internet. I was just cleaning my kitchen. I turned on the light switch near the sink. I think there's an animal under there.
2: Uh-huh.
8: You're staying like at a, what is it called, Airbnb or something, and desperately trying to find the garbage disposal.
2: Oh, scare the hell out of
6: you. Oh, yeah, you're finding the light, and then you hit the garbage disposal. Yeah,
8: and the new thing is now they hide them.
4: we were Latchkey kids. Is that it?
2: Latchkey?
4: Latchkey, that's it. And we, a couple of times, my brother and I, twice, we left the garbage disposal on until we burned out the motor and my dad had to replace it.
2: Oh,
4: God, he was
2: just
4: mad.
2: Left it going.
4: Yeah, see, that's just turned it on and walked away.
8: That's why they've got to be noisy. Mine, with my crappy hearing, the one I have in my kitchen, I've got to practically have to get under the sink. It's like these things, people that drive these Teslas, I'm walking my dog and almost get run over because I can't hear him coming at me. Or even worse, the electric bicycles. They need to have like a dee, dee, dee on them so I can hear them coming after me. But garbage disposals need to add a sonic component so people don't leave them on.
4: Yeah.
8: Just like a little bit of an extra.
2: They're pretty loud, they I are. Think.
8: I think I got the whisper jet.
2: I bet you do, but
8: yeah, I
2: is the button hidden on the counter or something? And
8: oh yeah,
2: yeah, yeah, yeah.
8: Oh yeah, yeah. I'd like to talk to an electrician.
6: I don't want any of that.
8: I wonder what the worst wiring an electrician, you know, some guy or somebody, whatever, comes to some house, they have some electrical work done, and whoever wired it originally, I'm sure there are places where the garbage disposal switch is on the other side of the room.
6: Oh, oh
8: yeah,
6: that'd be annoying.
8: Yeah, we've all been in a house where you're trying to find the light for the bathroom, and it turns out it's on the outside door or whatever, outside of the wall. But that is certainly a classic from Mr. Obvious.
4: Oh, yeah.
8: Well, thank you for the request, Todd. By the way, first things first, congratulations. Week 3 winner in the Bob and Tom Show Pigskin Picks competition is Nick Britton.
2: He sounds like a lounge singer.
6: Yes.
8: Ladies
2: tonight, and Nick Britton and Nick Sounds Britton. Of the Bee Gees.
8: Nick,
2: how deep is your love?
8: Nick wins that $500 gift card from Steven Singer Jewelers. Congratulations. He got 14 of 16 games correct.
4: Nice.
8: And it was a 5-way tie. He won the tiebreakers. So congratulations. He comes to us all the way from Brazil, Indiana.
2: 2-0 on the shoe last week with plural for push is pushes. Yeah.
8: Congratulations. I will urge you today.
2: See how he just glosses over a stunning week in the shoe, 2-0, and you go, well, let's talk more about Nick Britton. If I'd been 0-2, he would go, oh, wow. Let's talk about that.
6: He would hit the dun, dun, dun, dun, dun.
2: Oh, yeah.
6: Dun,
2: he would have made a big production.
8: Oh, I'm sorry. So you were 2-0?
2: Yes.
8: Okay. Well, that's excellent.
2: With my boys. I had my points in the boys.
8: Yeah. Very good.
2: Big win for the fellas this week on Sunday.
8: Okay.
2: All right.
8: We'll get

0: We'll get to that in just
1: a second. The Sox won last night, too, in Major League Baseball.
2: They did.
1: Game one of their series.
2: Yeah.
1: What are the Sox fan in the room?
2: Big win.
0: I notice you're wearing a Sox jersey.
2: I am.
0: It's very nice, and we'll get to that after I finish with basketball.
1: And the Fever forced a game three.
0: That's right. They'll be in Vegas Thursday.
1: Yep, awesome. Tomorrow night.
0: And that game only on Amazon Prime.
3: Yeah, I don't care for that. You guys know that. Yeah.
0: Oddly enough.
4: I don't know who you sound like, and I don't know where you are, but you're upset
0: about
4: it.
0: Is this your Harrison Ford?
4: I like it.
0: Grit your teeth and talk like this?
4: I like it very much.
5: Well, you're not even giving me a chance to do it.
0: I'm sorry.
3: Is this how your Harrison Ford sounds? Is this what you do? This is what you do when you do Harrison Ford, right? Okay, cool. Now back to the pigskin pickle.
1: I feel partially responsible.
0: Well, I was just trying to say, we'll get to baseball and basketball in a moment. Pigskin picks, get your entries in before the Thursday nighter.
1: Please, dear God, get them in. So he'll calm down.
0: Hey, don't get him in and don't win. That's fine.
1: No. Don't do that.
0: No. Be a big AH. Would it be funny if your initials were AH? Hi, I'm AH.
3: They call me Big AH.
0: There's little AH.
3: Right.
0: We call him Tight AH.
2: Oh my gosh, those are my daughter's initials. Just realized.
0: That's fine. A fine initial.
1: I'm trying to change my name. Okay. Arnold Horseshoe.
0: So there was a point I was making, which is you too can be a winner. Thanks to Steven Singer. Check out the inventory at IHateStevenSinger.com. Just go to BobandTom.com, Pigskin Picks, and just pick the winners. Don't even have to worry about the spread. And our winner, Nick, this week, we'll talk with Nick Monday, tomorrow.
5: Oh.
0: And he'll pick against Chick McGee and the Shoe-In. So thank you very much. Now, in the world of baseball, would you like to cover that real quick?
1: Well, I don't know how you haven't heard of this, but I'm sure you haven't. A gentleman pitches for the Yankees. His name's Cam Schlittler. He pitched another playoff gem against the Red Sox last night. Ben Rice burned his hometown team and with a late grand slam, and the Yankees win 9-0 in that game. Cam Schlittler.
5: There are a few ways we could go.
1: Oh, you got it just screams. Oh, there are so many ways.
0: God, don't you think?
1: You got Hitler.
0: Changes.
1: You got
0: a lot going on.
3: Yeah.
0: Boy, that's a lot going on there. That's kind of a boy named Sue thing, I would suppose.
1: Yeah. I wonder if he's a great bait. Yeah, he had a lot of.
0: Yeah, oh God, that's rough.
1: And the White Sox, just as White Sox beat Houston 6-3. And in the National League.
0: How did Gusellini do pitching?
1: Now, that would only be right. Atlanta beat Phillies 5-3 as San Diego blanked the Cubs 8-0. Oh, and by the way, Pope Leo sent the White Sox a letter a couple days ago. I don't know what the letter said. Pope Leo.
0: He indeed grew up a Sox fan.
1: Big White Sox fan. He sent the September 9th letter addressed to the White Sox owner, Jerry Reinsdorf. Not sure what it said, but I'm
3: Jess, how did you become a White Sox fan?
1: Sure it helped.
2: It was the first baseball cap that my dad bought me.
3: Oh, cool.
2: Yeah, and so I guess. Mm-hmm. Well, he turned into a Cubs fan, actually, so I don't know how that happened. But I've been trying to find that hat, like on Etsy or vintage websites.
0: Oh, cool.
2: Yeah, but I can't find it.
3: Oh, you will. Yeah.
0: Oh, that's so cool.
2: Yeah, yeah.
0: I'm sorry, back to the game. So, a Schlittler.
1: Schlittler.
0: Uh-huh. How did Shirohito do batting?
1: I think he's on the injured list. He did not.
3: But
0: Gusellini got a hit. Okay.
1: Gusellini.
0: Good to know.
1: Got a hit.
0: Good time for Chicago fans because they've also got
1: the Bears.
0: The Cubs. And the Bears had a huge win
1: on Monday night.
0: Good sports time up there.
1: WNBA last night, Indiana over Vegas, and New York eliminates Minnesota, the Lynx, 87-71.
0: Okay, we'll get to all that stuff. Your letters coming up. Answering a question for Josh, by the way, when we get to our mail.
3: Oh, okay.
0: Among other things. Any news striking you as being of special interest today, Miss Hooker?
2: We have two bear stories that are...
1: Fat bear?
2: No, not fat bear.
1: Not the fat bears?
2: No, we got sneaky bears and we got concert-going bears.
3: Oh!
1: I would love to go to a concert with a bear.
3: When we come back, we'll all name what band we think a bear would go see.
0: Well, this is really interesting because this is a musician that you are familiar with to a degree.
2: Yeah.
0: He at one time was in one of the greatest bands of all time.
1: Yeah. You have to think that the bears would love Bobby Goldsboro just for his song, Honey.
3: Yeah.
1: I would think.
3: Yeah, exactly.
0: Right? Yeah. Yeah. No, bears have good taste.
1: I beg your pardon. Yeah, that wasn't very good.
3: Bears would go see fish.
1: Oh, I bet they would.
3: Yeah.
1: Yeah.
0: Save it. These are all great jokes.
1: And you think they'd leave?
3: I can go home.
0: No, I mean it. I'm enjoying that.
3: Well, the way your eyes looked and everything.
0: This is radio. They can't
1: fish.
3: See. Well, I can.
1: You think they'd leave in a huff? This isn't fish. Yeah. I'm out of here. That's a bear voice.
0: Yeah. This is a really a very positive bear story. At the same time, there's a negative aspect to it.
3: Mm-hmm. Oh no!
0: I'm not going to tell you who it is, but I'm going to come back with a couple questions to see if you can guess who it is.
1: The band the bears will see?
0: Yes, the musician, the artist.
1: Oh.
0: Okay, I bet Ace will get it. Maybe. Have you read it already, Pat?
6: I haven't read it yet.
0: Okay, good. All right, now, I want to talk to you about your money. Just last evening, I went to the grocery store and walked out with a very small bag of groceries wondering, where'd my $50 go? 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
8: ABC News, I'm Sherry Preston. Tech leaders have signed an agreement to police themselves when it comes to artificial intelligence. That was the outcome of a White House meeting following weeks of warnings from AI companies that some models have gone rogue and that the industry needs to slow development. The U.S. withdrawing all troops from Iraq more than 20 years after they went in. It's actually the second time the U.S. has withdrawn from Iraq completely. Lawsuit brought against Cornell University in regard to an alleged gang rape on campus 2 years ago has put a spotlight on how schools handle such accusations.
9: New York Governor Kathy Hochul, a member of Cornell's board, is calling for an independent investigation, saying the case raises serious questions about Cornell's campus culture. Cornell's own data show more than one in every three undergraduate women say they were sexually assaulted during their time at the Ivy League school.
8: ABC's Aaron Katursky. Over

0: Ooh. ABC's Aaron Katursky. Over 30 million Americans are under flood watches from Arizona to Iowa thanks to the remnants of Hurricane Polo. This is ABC News.
1: I'm Jeff Alley on the Cromwell Ag Radio Network. Soybeans for November delivery fell 2.3%, 1302 and a quarter a bushel at the Board of Trade yesterday. Traders selling into the sizable net long position held by fund traders, that according to the CFTC. Wheat for December delivery fell 2.3% at 701 and three quarters. December corn fell 1.2% at 535 and three quarters. Row crops at the Chicago Board of Trade fell yesterday. One analyst said grains are falling like a hot knife through butter. Grain futures liquidated long holdings through the day yesterday, trading out the sizable long position reported by the CFTC in Friday's Commitment of Traders report. Chicago corn, soy, and wheat futures liquidating into the end of September and the NAS final small grains and stocks report that is coming, according to Ag Resource Company. The firm adds that we look for a trading bottom in the next 48 hours, followed by a rally that does not peak until mid-November. That's the word of Ag Resource. The September 30 quarterly stocks report from the USDA tomorrow looks quiet on paper, according to Jim Wiesmeyer, but forecasts for the report are relatively steady. The price action at the board following the report could well be strong. I'm Jeff Nally. Brought to you by Poinsett Rice and Grain. 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
7: Going on, Chick might have missed some of this stuff. For example, Monster Cash starts again Monday. We're talking about your shot at $1,000 an hour. That'd be very handy right now. Buy a lot of Halloween candy. Chick, by the way, parenthetical to this statement, you did miss our special creation yesterday of the candy corn coffee. Jeff Dunham tickets coming up. I'll tell you about Jeff in 2027. He's going to be here in town with all the puppets.
8: Welcome back to the Bob and Tom Show. Goodness gracious. We're in the O'Reilly Auto Parts Studios. There's Jess Hooker.
9: Hi.
8: She's at the Incogni News Desk. There's Pat Godwin.
10: Hello, Chick.
8: Hello, Pat. There's Josh Arnold.
11: Hi there.
8: Hi. There's Ace Cosby.
12: Hello.
8: I am Chick, creaking along. Hello, Tom.
7: Good to have you here, Chick.
8: Thank you.
7: Glad you're doing well. We'll get some sporting news out of you momentarily.
8: All right, sir.
7: We have a bunch of stuff to get to, so I don't even know what order to go in. Should we do some letters here?
8: We got an email from Mike in Salem, Ohio.
11: Mikey.
8: I didn't know there were any Ohio cities named after cigarettes. But I'm for Salem. Ohio. You ever smoke a Salem, Tom? Got any idea where Salem, Ohio is? No?
7: No, never menthol cigarettes.
8: Yeah, Salem menthol, right.
7: I think...
8: I heard your lungs...
7: I think Jackie Kennedy smoked Salem's.
8: Is that right?
7: Mm-hmm.
8: I heard Salem makes your lungs...
7: Was it Newport?
8: Hello there. I wanted to thank Tom for clarifying that the Ford Thunderbird is a car. I was thinking Cheap Trick got into the fortified wine business.
11: Yes. Tom did clarify one.
7: Well, there's
10: an auction going on.
7: I have a reason. Rick Nielsen is selling, 300 items and mostly guitars and cool sweaters. There is a guitar called a Firebird. Right? Isn't that what Steven Stills is playing in the cover of that one album? I just wanted to clarify because we'd been mostly talking about various guitars. So that's why I said that. And I urge you to go look at this incredibly cool looking Ford Thunderbird that's for sale. It's a beautiful vintage Thunderbird.
9: Yeah.
11: I can see why this went back, though. Because you did say Ford Thunderbird. A car, not the guitar, is what you said.
7: I didn't want to confuse it with. And by the way, I saw the coolest Firebird a couple days ago. Check local listings. It was a beautiful day. The guy had the top down. Just a beautiful piece of art. It was about probably like a 68.
8: Not one of the newer ones.
7: What a beautiful car.
9: Yeah.
7: I'm daydreaming. That's why I was making the clarification. Mm-hmm. If you're a guitar fan, Rick Nielsen has a bunch of super cool guitars. He's got the famous Monkey's Gretsch. That's for sale.
10: Oh, wow.
8: I saw he had it said stage played, and I don't know what guitar. I don't know my.

0: models of guitars, but it says stage played and the price is $100,000.
1: Whoa.
0: Seems a little steep, but I don't know.
1: Not so Cheap Trick.
0: Yeah.
2: Yeah.
0: Is Cheap Trick that? I mean, I can imagine Clapton, $100,000 guitar.
2: I don't know. It's an auction, so we'll see what happens.
0: I guess
2: it's online. And again, some of the sweaters might go at a more reasonable rate, but Rick Nielsen, famous for his goofy sweaters.
3: What about the tractor?
1: Yeah, oh, yeah.
0: A Cheap Trick tractor?
3: Yes.
1: A checkered John Deere.
2: Yeah.
0: Huh.
1: With plow.
3: Yeah.
0: Wow. You don't find those with plow.
1: Right.
2: Yeah. Handy in the winter. I want you to plow me.
0: Easy. Really? All right. You know, I lost Cheap Trick in a divorce. They were friends with my wife at the time's uncle. They practiced in his basement.
2: Oh, really?
0: In Rockford, yeah.
2: Yeah. I'm a huge fan. They've been on the show several times in person. And
0: here's how bad that divorce was. The lawyer for her came over and said, give me all your Cheap Trick merchandise and all your music.
2: Wow.
0: Yeah.
2: And you signed off on that? Wow.
0: Well, you know, keep moving things along.
2: Yeah. Yeah. Do you ever notice the resemblance between Rick Nielsen and Satch from the Bowery Boys?
0: It's just the hat. It's just the hat.
3: I have no idea who Satch is.
4: I don't either.
0: It's that guy that does this.
1: Yeah, the Bowery Boys is ancient.
3: Oh, okay.
0: Yeah.
2: But I mean, it was reruns when I was a kid.
1: Honestly, Bowery Boys was not being rerun when we were kids.
3: Okay.
2: Yeah. It was supposed to be a street gang of teens. All the guys were in their 40s by the time they filmed
1: it. Yeah, they're kind of funny, but.
0: Hunt Hall, Leo Gorsi.
2: Yeah, very good. Yeah. Rick Nielsen kind of affects the Hunt Hall look. We're getting into deep obscurity.
1: we are?
2: Yeah.
0: I'm trying to define some terms. You go right ahead.
2: Dear Bob and Tom Show.
0: Josh. Hang on. I feel like some stuff went on.
1: Oh, yeah.
0: While I was gone. Was there?
1: No.
3: It was good.
1: Honestly, everything was fine.
0: Okay.
3: Yeah.
1: Stuff went on 30 seconds before the show.
3: Today. Okay.
0: Yeah. All right.
1: Mr. Attitude walks into the green room. Pat and I are having a nice conversation.
4: Yeah, exactly. Right.
2: They're parked in front
4: bumps
2: of...
4: Bumps us out of the way again. They don't matter.
2: They're parked, Josh, staring at the microwave waiting
1: for his
2: morning pizza to be done.
1: Nothing in there. No. So it's not even worth talking about on the air, obviously. So you and I'll tell you what happened.
0: Okay.
1: Yeah.
0: All right. Fair enough.
1: Yeah. But this is the kind of S that's been happening since I walked in the door.
0: You see what you've done? Can you apologize at least?
1: Oh, I don't want his false, empty apology.
0: Yeah, but boy, it would be so empty.
2: Yeah. No, I am sincerely not sorry. Josh asked the other day, yesterday, I forget how this came up, the song, I think you asked who wrote or sings the song, rather, Hello Mary Lou.
1: Yeah, I had it in my head. And so I wanted to listen to it.
2: And I got this nice letter. Damn you, Josh. I've had that song in my head all day.
1: Oh, I didn't mean
2: that. But thanks to Tom, I know how to look it up because it's there's a couple hit versions.
0: Well, it's not Rick Nielsen. It's Rick Nelson. Yeah.
2: And I think I can play a little bit of it right here.
0: Oh, good.
2: Oh, it's a good song.
0: Come on. For when it came out, it sounds like a cigar box and a...
5: Mary Lou.
2: No.
0: Okay, we need to double
1: it. So somebody else did it.
2: The Statler Brothers.
1: That was probably, because my dad used to play a version of it a lot. And I don't think it was the Rick Nielsen version.
0: Not that the vocal been quadrupled.
1: I just remember being a little bouncier and more fun than, that drags a little.
0: Yeah, I worked with a guy that, we were both on the radio. A lot of music to choose from. He thought the sun came out of Rick Nielsen's belly button. He would not every song. Oh boy,
2: really?
0: Bruce was his name.
2: I love the song "Garden Party."
1: Yeah,
2: and that Rick Nielsen wrote that one about an oldie show at Madison Square Garden.
4: Great song. Yes. Well, they didn't want to listen to new music. Yeah.
2: Did you ever see Rick Nielsen, Miss Hooker?
3: No.
2: Super handsome guy.
4: Yeah.
2: Really handsome guy.
3: Is there an actor named Ricky Nielsen?
2: That's him.
3: That's him. Same guy. Okay.
2: His parents were Ozzy and Harriet. They had a show. He was incredibly famous. And that'll do it. That'll kill you. But he had some nice songs.
3: Okay.
1: He died.
3: Was he a singer before he was an actor?
0: No. He was on the show.
2: He was a kid. He just grew up on the show.
3: Oh.
0: Ozzy and Harriet, they were the first TV show that more or less realized if you put a song in your show, kids are going to try to find it and buy it, and there's a whole new revenue stream, I think.
2: Yeah.
3: Was it a variety show then?
0: No, it was. The Nelsons, and it was them at home.
3: Okay.
0: Ozzy, Harriet, the two kids.
2: And then Dave went to college and joined the fraternity. It was, I believe if you go to a paint store, if you go to the white section.
6: It was supposed to be a comedy.
2: It's sponsored by the Nelson family.
1: Gotcha. And then Nelson, was that Ricky's boy?
2: Yeah.
1: His, okay.
2: Yeah. And his daughter was an actress. She played in that nun show.
0: Tracy Nelson.
2: Yeah.
0: She's the one who looks like Jerry Seinfeld in the Seinfeld episode.
1: Yes.
3: That's her?
1: Yes.
0: Yeah, you look exactly like Jerry.
3: Yeah. Oh, okay.
0: Yeah.
2: This is the other version of that song. Is this the one you heard?

0: that's kind of.
1: Oh, I prefer that version. Yeah. Really?
2: Okay, I was going to say that's a better version.
0: Very country.
2: Rick's.
0: I once saw Rick Nelson. Not once. I saw him several times.
2: No kidding.
0: Yeah. Wow. I was at.
2: You're far whiter than I ever thought. Yeah, my goodness. You must,
0: thank you.
2: You must have gotten a special newsletter.
0: But I always said this was really funny. I saw him at the Agora, which was a really nice old, kind of like the size of a movie theater, a little smaller. Maybe.
2: Famous, legendary nightclub in Cleveland, the Agora.
0: Yeah.
2: Rick Nelson played there.
0: Yeah. Yeah. So wow. Anyway, he's playing.
1: The Asnora that night.
0: This, a woman in the crowd was fairly close, and she stood up with a camera, and Rick saw her, and being the professional that he was, I always thought this was so funny. He quite literally kept playing, and he posed for her and waited until she took the shot. Then he went back and looked at the audience. It was just so sweet.
3: Yeah.
0: Kind of, oh, she wants to get her great Rick Nelson picture. Now we have more letters over here, but why don't we, I defer to Chick McGee.
2: What? I have the Nelsons. Is Matthew and Gunnar, I believe. G-U-N-N-A-R. Gunnar. This is Can't Live Without Your... I don't know.
1: I like this.
4: I remember this.
3: I love this song.
2: No kidding.
3: Yeah. Yes.
2: I've never heard this song in my life. Oh.
1: Somebody was listening to Asia.
3: Yeah.
2: The supergroup.
1: Wow. Nothing has changed. This was big for us when we were kids.
3: Huge.
0: They didn't have a lot of hits. This is the big one?
3: Yeah.
1: And After the Rain. Yeah, After the Rain may have been
0: that bigger?
1: Played more.

0: Parker can't stop smiling.
1: I love this song.
0: Yeah.
2: What song?
1: I didn't
2: know
1: they were related to Rick Nelson.
0: Oh, yeah.
2: There she goes. What song are they plagiarized? Here she comes. My girl.
3: Without your love and affection.
2: Look at this. Oh, my God.
3: Night on my own.
2: You know what song? Like,
4: yeah, you're thinking, there she goes. That one.
2: Maybe.
0: There she goes again. That?
4: Yeah.
2: Here she... Yeah.
4: No. Well, if
2: somebody will
4: tell
2: us.
4: We're going to do music trivia. I promised that we have a story coming up about a famous musician playing for a bunch of bears.
1: If you're an astute listener, you will know who it is by me saying this was my very first concert.
2: Oh.
1: This band.
4: This gentleman is...
2: He purposely played for bears.
4: Yes.
2: The bears didn't just wander into
4: it's
2: the
4: a,
2: arena.
4: It's a charity thing for a group of bears.
2: Oh.
4: It was in Vietnam.
1: It's so weird.
4: It's a very odd story.
2: They have bears in Nam?
1: It's also very sad.
4: Yeah, well, there's a particular type of bear that is captured and used by the morons in China who make wacky Chinese medicine that are killing off all kinds of beautiful creatures on this planet to, I suppose, give erections to aging Chinamen. But the point is, this guy played a live concert for these bears, and I'm going to give you a couple hints, see if you can figure out who it is.
0: Okay.
4: He's known for his tremendous sense of humor.
0: All right.
4: He played in one of the most famous so-called progressive rock bands of all time.
0: Okay.
2: Captain Beefheart.
4: Hardly. He can play his instrument. Anybody getting closer?
0: I think I'm.
2: Yeah, but the only thing in my brain is these are your hints.
4: Of course they're my hints. I can't give your hints.
2: I would not think he probably doesn't have an incredible sense of humor.
4: No, he's very well known for it.
2: See, there he goes.
4: In fact, I think
2: I will wholly and fully apologize, and I'll be sincere if I think he has a sense of humor.
4: He is a keyboard player.
0: Ah.
4: That helping anybody?
0: No, yeah. It helps me because he tells jokes.
2: Rick Wakeman?
4: Yeah.
0: Yes.
4: Yeah. Rick Wakeman is famous for telling jokes.
2: Really, really dry and droll. And
4: he's an Englishman.
2: I am not apologizing. No.
4: Yes.
2: He's not known for his.
4: Yes, he is. His Rock and Roll Hall of Fame speech.
0: Yeah,
4: he told a joke.
0: He tells jokes when he goes up, but they're kind of.
2: What a. Yeah.
0: Yes.
4: Yeah, the band is Yes.
2: Real limp. Limp.
4: We will find out what kind of bears we were dealing with.
5: Do we know if the bears enjoyed it? I would hope so.
4: Yeah, I think that.
5: Otherwise, they might maul him.
4: The bears kept yelling out.
2: There she goes again.
5: Roundabout.
4: They wanted to hear the Yes hits.
2: Oh.
4: Not the stuff from whatever
5: I've
4: it was.
5: Seen all good bears.
4: The Seven Wives of Henry VIII, like whatever that one was.
5: Thank you.
4: In any event, I'm sorry. Do you have another letter over there?
2: Dear Bob and Tom Show, I love your show. Listen to you guys on my way to work. Thank you, Danielle from Rio, Wisconsin. Oh, did you guys talk about this while I was... I heard the conversation about the hole in bread with an egg in it. We call them bird's eyes.
4: There we go.
1: We did. We talked about it yesterday.
4: Now, I'm going to give Pat an opportunity.
2: I'm so sorry.
1: Yeah, you better practice.
4: Hang on a second.
2: I'm so sorry.
4: I'm going to give Pat an opportunity.
2: He's still talking.
4: He had one of the finest jokes Monday.
0: Ad-lib. Oh, no. We're not sucking the life out of him.
4: Yes.
0: No. I refuse.
4: You have... No, this is your opportunity.
0: Play the tape.
4: You have never... Since the first time you've stumbled over it, every time
0: that is true.
4: I have spoon fed it to you.
0: Well, because it worked the first time.
4: But Chick hasn't heard it.
2: You guys are friends, right? Yeah. Are you guys friends?
4: Okay, I'll talk to you.
0: We were.
4: I'll talk to you, Chick.
2: It's okay. You can't recreate a moment like this. I know you continually try.
0: I will dance for you, then. I'll try to get it right.
4: Regardless of whether or not he blows this.
0: I'll blow it. You know I'm going to blow it now.
2: Blow it.
4: This was an ad lib on his part.
2: Okay.
4: Since Ms. Hooker is here, we talk about food a lot.
2: Uh-huh.
4: Because many of us enjoy it. And I was in...
0: many of us need it.
4: I have a... As you know, I have
2: What you're listening to is a setup. I remember the song I was thinking of. That's what we need to do.
0: Yeah.
2: It's by The Laws, and it's a great song.
1: Oh, yeah. There she goes.
2: So they credit the songwriter of this?
5: Was this...
1: No, this was after.
5: This was post-Nelson, I think.
2: So did they steal it from Nelson?
1: Maybe.
2: Wow.
0: Same arpeggio.
2: I don't care what happens. Oh, what a great song.
4: Are they paying Roger McGuinn for the guitar lick?
2: Oh, he's the first one who did it. Yeah. That's right. I forgot. Good old Roger McGuinn. It's quite an intro. I'm surprised he's so...
6: And she goes.
4: Good song.
6: And she goes again.
1: Yeah.
4: They're both excellent songs. Thank you very much.
0: Yes. I like that one.
4: Well, now, Pat, now you're going to have several minutes. To the payoff is great. I'm proud of you. It was a terrific joke. Almost as good as your dog joke yesterday, which stellar. I was thinking about that the whole
5: Rhymes
4: time.
5: Rhymes was stellar. We had a story about a deaf dog, and Pat had a name for the deaf dog.
4: The deaf dog was named?
0: Old Yeller.
1: Heller.
4: Pat Godwin's jokes, as old told Heller. By me.
2: Old
4: the
2: Yeller.
4: Joke was
2: Yeller?
4: Old Keller.
1: Deaf dog,
0: I was
1: old
0: so
1: Heller.
0: Focused on my other ad lib.
2: You mean Keller?
4: It's unbelievable.
1: Keller.
0: I said old Keller.
2: You said, you just said
0: go home.
5: It was the confidence, though. Old Yeller.
0: I thought I had it. The rapper wasn't going to stumble or stutter.
4: I'm sorry, this is very inside.
0: Comedy's not a perfect science.
4: We're all laughing at the...
2: Old Keller is very funny.
0: It was.
4: Incredible ineptitude of our show right now.
0: Why do I be
4: the
0: play
4: alone? Oh, my Lord.
0: Have him do Rosie the River. Have Josh do...
4: Well, I'm sorry. We have to move forward here.
0: Oh, gosh.
4: When we come back,
2: should have scheduled the EKG for this morning.
4: When we come back, I'll set Pat up. I'm trying to praise him. Two great ad libs this week. And every time we try to recreate him, he
0: just blow it.
4: And both of them were two words. I'll write them down for you during the break. Right now, I want to talk about nutrition.
2: He's going
4: to
2: write it down for you.
4: And our friends at Brickhouse Nutrition, physicians. 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
17: Or was I? 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
19: Hello.
18: There's Pat Godwin.
20: Hi, Chick.
18: Hi, Pat. There's Josh Arnold.
20: Hi there.
18: Ace Cosby's here. Hey. I'm Chick. Hello. Hello, Tom.
17: Hello, Chick McGee. Congratulations once again going out to Nick Britton. He's the winner week three of the Bob and Tom Show's Pigskin Picks competition. Along with four others, he got 14 of 16 games correct in week three of the NFL. He had the tiebreakers. Nick will be on the phone with us tomorrow for the famous Chick McGee Shoe-In of the Week. By the way, Nick has won himself a $500 gift card to Steven Singer Jewelers. You too could be a winner. You can also check out the inventory at IHateStevenSinger.com. My recommendation, the Halloween bracelet gift, just for your lovely lady or whoever. Get a nice little something, a little bauble from Steven. That sounds like a good idea. Now, we were discussing for some reason the great singer Rick Nelson. And you're a fan, Miss Hooker, of his sons.
3: I didn't realize it.
17: They're twin brothers.
3: Yeah.
17: Rick was their dad. And now, Pat, you said you've been following their career.
5: Yeah, the one's going out solo now. He's known as Half Nelson.
17: Half Nelson.
18: Ah, yes. Yeah. Okay.
17: Wrestling joke. Now, Chick McGee has been missing for a few days. I mean, not missing. I mean, he hasn't been here. He's been... at home.
3: We had a silver alert out for you.
18: Was I kidnapped and no one told me? Is that what happened?
17: You've missed a couple things. I'm trying to catch up here.
18: I understand the silver alert joke. That's very funny.
17: Yesterday was National Coffee Drinking Day.
3: It was.
17: So we got talking about various coffees. And we tried a coffee that was made with, do you want to explain that again?
3: Do you want me to go get the milk and have Chick try it?
7: Would you like to try the candy corn milk?
18: I would.

0: All okay. right.
1: Yes.
2: So what I took was whole milk, and I infused it with an entire bag of candy corn.
1: Just regular candy corn?
2: Yep.
1: Not the autumn mix. Regular candy corn.
2: No, regular candy corn. Yes, yes.
1: All right.
2: I think Jason's going to go get it. And I let it sit in the refrigerator overnight, and we tasted it. We did a taste test of it, and then we made lattes out of it.
1: Oh, okay.
2: Yeah.
3: I bet it's sweet.
4: Yes. Precisely.
2: It might be sweeter. It's had another day to sit for
0: oh,
2: you.
0: Oh, nice. Yeah. You might get the real good batch.
1: Hot dog.
4: It's sweet. But
1: you try a little rum in that? Maybe that? Oh, sorry.
4: We're also talking about Taster's Choice coffee, among many others. Got this nice letter here. You guys were talking about Taster's Choice. When I was in the Army, there was Taster's Choice in our MREs.
0: Oh.
4: The meals ready to eat.
0: Uh-huh.
4: It came in a small packet. I'd have it in my canteen cup with water. Build a little fire, cook it up. It was the best tasting coffee I ever had.
0: No kidding.
4: I tried it again years later after I got out of the Army. It didn't taste like I remembered.
0: Oh, that's disappointing.
4: Yeah.
2: Bummer.
4: In its time, in its place, it was something special. Thank you, Bill.
0: There was a joke on The Simpsons once where, so the principal, Bart's principal, they have a very rough relationship. You guys know that.
2: Yeah.
0: He was a POW in Vietnam, and he's talking about how they would only feed him this one rice dish, and then he starts daydreaming, and he's like, I've tried replicating it here, and I cannot get the spices right. On sort of a Stockholm syndrome type thing. But I can't help but wonder if just the circumstances in which he had that coffee is what made it so delicious.
4: Yeah, I don't think the coffee changed.
0: Right.
4: Yeah. Dear Bob and Tom Show. This is from Matt in Clovis, California. The other day, my wife and I were talking about all the hurricanes and rainy weather going on. She said, isn't there a couple of hurricanes going on right now in the East Coast Ocean? I said, do you mean the Atlantic Ocean?
1: The Atlantic.
0: It'd be easier if it was called the East Coast and the West Coast. If they were called
4: the
0: Coast
4: Ocean. The way things are going, it might change. A lot of things are getting renamed these days.
1: Okay, I've got the candy corn milk. It's in a cup. You want me to try it?
4: And by the way, the hurricanes are all on the other side of the world this time.
2: Yeah.
4: What do you got? Give it a shot.
1: Okay. Oh, my Lord.
2: It is sweet. It's more orange than it was yesterday. Show Tom.
4: Yeah, I can see it. It's it's very sweet. I did not care for it in the coffee.
1: If you're getting this milk from your cow, you got trouble. Wow.
4: But I talked to a guy yesterday. He's doing it today. He wanted to know the recipe.
2: Oh, good.
4: And where can he get it?
2: You can get it on, actually, it's on my socials. It's JessHooker_ on Facebook and Instagram. And we'll repost it on the Bob and Tom ones now.
0: All right.
4: Okay. Now, in the world of sports, some interesting stuff going on. Just like a quick update on scores, et cetera.
1: Sure. As quick as I can. I don't want to get in your way here. Here we go.
4: We have time issues. I'll explain how radio works later.
1: Major League Baseball yesterday. American League playoffs. White Sox over Houston 6-3. Jess is very excited. They're her White Sox. Yankees blank Boston 9-0.
0: You can say the word. It's not that bad, right? You don't have to say blank.
3: Yeah, you don't.
1: That's true. And by the way, in that Yankees game, they beat the Red Sox 9-0. Cam Schlittler pitched another gem for the 9-0 victory. And Ben Rice, a late grand slam. Ben Rice from Massachusetts.
0: Do you think is he an uncle?
1: Ben
0: is
1: Rice?
0: Is he an uncle Ben Rice?
1: He's got it. Sooner or later, he's got it.
4: You've got Uncle Ben Rice. You've got Schlittler. Schlittler, this has got it all.
1: National League, Atlanta and San Diego win. Indiana Fever force a game 3 tomorrow night in Vegas. They beat Las Vegas and Indianapolis last night, 99-89. New York eliminate the Minnesota Lynx, 87-71 in the WNBA playoffs. And, by the way, the White Sox received a letter from Pope Leo. And
0: just said, don't suck. I thought that was odd.
4: In Latin.
0: Yeah.
4: Classy.
1: Succubus donosus. And the Guinness World Record is wonderful and lovely, and don't go anywhere.
4: It's okay, thank really you very great. Much. We are reporting for duty from the O'Reilly Auto Parts Studios. 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
3: ABC News, I'm Sherry Preston. Tech leaders meeting with President Trump and signing an agreement to largely police themselves when it comes to artificial intelligence. Here's ABC's Hannah Batah.
4: Elon Musk, Mark Zuckerberg, and the heads of Google, NVIDIA, OpenAI, and Anthropic signed the deal after lunch at the White House.
5: Is it binding in any way?
6: I think it's morally binding.
4: It asks each company to monitor its own AI, bring in outside auditors, and have its board review what they find.
3: Sources now tell ABC News that Israel is treating an issue aboard a flight from Dubai to Tel Aviv as a terror incident. Messages were sent from the plane about a possible hijacking, and sources say there was a violent fight on board the plane. It made an emergency landing and is now on the ground in Saudi Arabia. The Pentagon this morning announcing the last U.S. troops have now withdrawn from Iraq. The Supreme Court allowing the Trump administration to resume deportations of migrants to countries other than their home country. This is ABC News.
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4: With a bunch of listeners, haven't heard from her. Hope everything's okay. 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Right now, I'll remind you of a couple things. 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You're shot at $1,000 an hour. We'll do it all day long. Speaking of coming back, the band Triumph coming back to Indianapolis after a long time gone. The five-piece with Rick Emmett back up front is going to be in Indy November 27th, Black Friday at the Fishers Event Center. Details coming up.
5: 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We're in the O'Reilly Auto Parts Studios at the Incogni News Desk. 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
6: Hi.
5: There's Pat Godwin.
7: Hello.
5: Hello. There's Josh Arnold.
7: Hello.
5: Hello. There's Ace Cosby.
8: Hello.
5: Hello. And I'm Chick. Hello, Tom.
4: Howdy. How's it going?
7: Good, good. How about you?
4: Good.
5: One more email from okay. One more. This is from Wade in Ohio. Hello, Tom. Tom, you said you hate the mail. Well, I'm a mailman in a small town in Ohio. I hate you.
6: Oh, no. Oh,
5: that's nice. From Wade in Ohio.
6: You hate the mail.
5: Why do you? Well, he doesn't like to get mail at his house. I know that. That's been a long-standing.
7: I know, but I know this, though. Tom does not hate mail carriers.
6: No.
4: Not at all. Yeah. I've got a great mail.
6: I love the mail. I love the post office.
5: Yep. The smell of the post office?
6: I love everything about it.
4: I just don't like getting the mail.
6: You don't like to walk to the mailbox and get the mail?
4: No. I don't like.
6: You don't like receiving bills? Yeah, me either.
5: No. What don't you like about the mail?
4: I don't get anything at. I don't get my mail at my house.
7: Right.
4: But when I do, it's always something annoying.
6: Oh, okay. Okay.
4: You understand what I'm saying?
6: Yeah, that's fair.
4: I have all my bills.
5: So you do get mail at your house,
6: but it's usually something unnecessary.
4: But it's usually not.
6: A Val pack?
4: Yeah, but junk.
6: You should bring them in for Ace.
7: Hey, coupon.
4: I'll bring them in.
7: You ever get a certified letter?
4: I get mostly junk mail.
7: A certified letter and you go, my life has somehow gotten way worse.
6: Yes, I did. I actually did last week, and you have to sign for it.
7: There we go.
4: Wow. This will
7: be an adventure.
4: Okay, well, it's time for us to head over to the sports page.
5: Major League Baseball playoffs. New York Yankees pitcher Cam Schlittler, another playoff gem against the Red Sox. Ben Rice burned his hometown team with a late grand slam and six RBIs.
7: Jeez.
5: And the Yankees opened the wild card series rematch, a 9-0 victory. The Yankees without Aaron Judge, Tom. Okay. He has a calf injury.
4: Are the local announcers...
5: Schlittler?
4: Are they just ignoring that?
5: No. They'll have fun with it. They talk about it back and forth.
6: My son's a Red Sox fan, and he says it without the L. So a lot of Red Sox fans
7: There might be shirts for sale outside of Fenway.
5: Oh, yeah. Absolutely.
6: Yeah. Wow.
5: So there you go.
4: I can imagine what they might say.
5: Well, you'd have to be proud of a name like that, right?
4: I'm going to give Pat an opportunity. Now, by the way, to get off the topic for just a moment, Chick, we were talking about food with Miss Hooker, and I mentioned that I had an exotic dish for breakfast the other day. I was at a restaurant.
5: I can't wait until...

0: So I hear what your idea of exotic is.
1: It was unusual for me. It was a oblong bagel, a little more slender than your standard bagel. It was delightful. It had two poached eggs in it, and then some sort of salsa and a couple of chunks of avocado. Really delightful.
0: All right.
1: And so I did a little research. I wanted to find out what this thing was, and I found out this is actually called the oblong bagel. Is known as a Jerusalem bagel, and as I said, it had a couple of poached eggs and some other ingredients, and then Pat, your thoughts on it?
2: And it also has cheeses of Nazareth on it.
0: Jesus of Nazareth.
3: Yes.
1: I thought that was a delightful addition from Pat.
2: Little ad lib.
1: You see, cheeses of Nazareth.
2: Right. And he made me do it four times yesterday, and I screwed it up every time.
0: Yeah, but it sounds like this time you got it correct.
2: I did.
1: But it really is called a Jerusalem bagel.
4: Mm-hmm.
1: And I'm going to find out where I can get them because it's perfect for...
0: Are they made differently than other than the shape?
1: I don't think. I think it was really good.
4: It's not as thick as a bagel.
1: Yeah, it was kind of like almost like a pretzel, the airport pretzel mm-hmm. thickness.
0: You ever have a Bialy?
1: Sure.
0: Yeah, Bialy. Those are bagel-ish, but they're made differently. Yeah. I prefer those to bagels, actually.
1: Yeah, but I want to find out where I can get a Jerusalem bagel.
0: Maybe you have to go to Jerusalem. Maybe they have them shipped in where you ate them.
1: I don't know, but good to know. But very tasty. It was a delightful breakfast. And Pat, thank you for getting it right this time.
2: Thank God.
1: And now back to Chick McGee at the sports desk.
0: Yes. Also, the other American League playoff game, Jess is happy. Her White Sox beat Houston.
4: Yeah, they did.
0: 6-3 yesterday. National League playoffs. Houston. Attaboy.
1: Sorry.
0: Atlanta over Philly, 5-3. And the Padres blank the Cubbies, 8-0. Sorry, Cubs fans. WNBA playoffs last night. The Fever forcing game 3. They win 99-89 over Las Vegas and Indianapolis. Caitlin, 27 points, 15 assists.
3: Nice.
0: And New York over Minnesota last night, 87-71, eliminating the Lynx.
3: Is it L-Y-N-X?
0: It is L-Y-N-X.
3: So that must be the plural of Lynx well. So, hey, there's one Lynx, and then, look at all those Lynx.
0: I think it is. I think Lynx.
3: I've always wanted to own a Lynx.
0: You could own many Lynx.
3: They look amazing. Don't you guys like those?
0: I like those.
4: Yeah.
0: Don't their ears have some sort of tuft on top of them?
3: Cool. Yeah, they're so cool looking.
1: Yeah. I can only imagine what they would do to the furniture.
3: Yeah, let alone my legs or whatever.
2: I had one, but I lost it.
1: Missing links?
3: I was going to let you do it.
0: Well, I thought you were saying a minute. Who screamed out missing links?
2: Hey, Ed.
0: Tom,
3: no one does jokes but me, Griswold.
1: I've been spoon-feeding Pat all these.
3: In a way that makes it yours. That's what's one of the interesting things about this.
2: I have been making mistakes.
0: At least implies you're saying, here's a line I gave him yesterday.
3: Yeah, there's an implication that you're in control of that.
0: Absolutely.
3: If you took 1 minute to do any self-reflection, you would see what we're seeing.
1: I don't have that kind of time.
3: You don't want that kind of time.
0: Where are we? Here we are.
5: Stupid world record.
0: Oh, man. In Las Vegas, hundreds of puppy dogs took part in Doodlepalooza.
1: No.
0: Breaking the Guinness World Record for the most dogs attending a pool party.
3: Oh, well, that's very fun.
4: That is.
0: 296 doodles gathered at Cowabunga Vegas Water Park.
3: I've got to go.
0: The Guinness World Record adjudicator was on site to verify that the attempt beat the previous record of 276. So this one's 20 more. The dog set by Chewy in Coral Gables, Florida in May. 296 is the new record at Cowabunga Vegas Water Park.
1: Do a picture?
0: Picture my ass. This better be a video.
1: Yeah. There we go.
3: That poor poodle that's dressed up like a giraffe. And I mean, died. And that owner, that dog should be taken away.
0: 296.
3: Look at those dogs.
0: Oh. They have no idea what they're doing or where they are.
3: They're really enjoying themselves.
0: They're all just saying, this is great. This is great. This is great.
1: So that's the world record. Also, I understand from the custodian at that hotel, as a pool owner, the world record for the most clogged pool drains. But And I'll get

0: Doodlers and the Doodles. They don't shed that much typically.
1: Oh, I think they're spies. They have human eyes. There's something wrong. There's something wrong.
2: Yep. Absolutely.
3: Oh, I've never really looked into the eyes of a doodle.
1: Yeah.
3: I'll have to.
2: And their eyes always say, What are you doing? That's what their eyes
1: My dad just got a doodle, and I look at him, and I'm like, I know you're human in there. I know you understand what I'm saying.
0: Well, wait till you see. Have you seen my new one?
1: No.
0: He has blue eyes.
1: Oh.
0: Which is really freakish.
1: Yeah.
0: Deep blue eyes.
1: Yeah.
3: I didn't realize he was a doodle.
0: Technically, yeah.
3: Gotcha.
0: He's okay. Mostly Bernese Mountain Dog.
1: Oh.
0: He's got a dose of poodle in him. My other one is mostly poodle.
3: Mm.
0: And then I've got a golden retriever.
1: Yeah.
2: Do you think poodles ever say that? You want some poodle in you? Or do you have any poodle in you? You want some?
0: Yeah. Of course, the classic.
3: I hope so. Yeah. I mean,
0: yeah.
2: They make everything with a poodle. Poodles must be a
0: great. Who do you think peed more in that pool, the dogs or the owners?
3: I guess it was beer being served.
0: I wonder if dogs pee in the water.
3: That is a good question.
2: I bet you a well-trained dog would not pee in the water. He'd get out and go in the
0: water. I can remember I've seen my dogs get out of the water and pee, and then go pee. Huh.
3: Oh, they have.
0: Yeah, okay. I'm just wondering if they were in for a long.
1: I'll have to ask my dad because he lived on a boat with his dog for a few summers. And so I'll ask him. Maybe he knows.
3: All right.
2: Huh.
1: I don't know.
3: Your dad lived a life.
1: He did, man.
3: Or is living a life, I should say.
1: Yeah, he's retired. Yeah, it's great. Yeah. Him and his dog on his boat.
3: Lived on a boat?
1: Yeah.
3: Hmm. Yeah. I like it.
0: So I'm sorry. So this was called Doodlepalooza?
2: Yeah. Cowabunga Water Park in Vegas.
0: That sounds great already. The Cowabunga Water Park. sounds like a lot.
2: They have to have slot machines in the lobby, right? You would think.
0: Coming up, what do we got coming up in the world of news?
1: We're going to read this bear story about Rick Wakeman and...
2: tell him bear jokes.
1: Yep.
2: Well known for telling jokes, I guess.
0: No, seriously.
2: I am at a severe deficit as far as my yes knowledge goes. I don't know what Rick Wakeman does. I couldn't pick him out of a lineup if he came in.
0: Yeah, famous for self-deprecating humor. Or as Donnie Baker would have said, self-defecating.
1: Yes. We also have some fast food news. A couple of stories there.
0: Oh, and I want to tell you something, Chick, because I know you're a shoe guy.
2: Yes.
0: A sneaker head, as they say. Last evening at a drive-in theater in Rio, Indiana, R-E-O apparently, they debuted and made available for the first time the new Caitlin Clark shoe.
2: Hmm.
0: Caitlin won. And that'll be coming, I believe it's coming out tomorrow.
1: Yes.
0: To the general public.
2: Yeah. Very popular.
0: It should be extremely popular. I've got a feeling I will be going to find
2: a pair. Trying to find a pair or
0: yeah,
2: two?
0: Yeah
2: I bet you will.
0: In children's sizes for my two younger girls. But right now, I know you've had a good time relaxing at home.
2: Yes.
0: Trying to feel better.
2: That's exactly what it is. And I have Simply Safe at the Compound. 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But you'd like your break-in prevented. 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
0: Coming up, I have an update on so-called smart underwear. Fascinating. In the world of science, they are trying to, and I've never even heard this word. They're looking for a, quote, a baseline for what normal flatus production looks like. Have you ever

0: ever heard it used that way, Josh?
1: Yes.
2: Flatus?
0: Yeah. With reference to flatulence.
1: I don't know what the difference is, but I have heard flatus.
2: That sounds plural, flatus.
0: Maybe. We're going to find out why they have developed so-called smart underwear.
2: Easier to type farts than flatus.
1: Yes.
2: Right?
0: Yeah.
2: Farts.
0: We'll come back with a flatus information. We are in the O'Reilly Auto Parts studios. 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
3: ABC News, I'm Sherry Preston. Tech leaders meeting with President Trump and signing an agreement to largely police themselves when it comes to artificial intelligence. Here's ABC's Hannah Batah.
4: Elon Musk, Mark Zuckerberg, and the heads of Google, NVIDIA, OpenAI, and Anthropic signed the deal after lunch at the White House.
5: Is it binding in any way?
6: I think it's morally binding.
4: It asks each company to monitor its own AI, bring in outside auditors, and have its board review what they find.
3: Sources now tell ABC News that Israel is treating an issue aboard a flight from Dubai to Tel Aviv as a terror incident. Messages were sent from the plane about a possible hijacking, and sources say there was a violent fight on board the plane. It made an emergency landing and is now on the ground in Saudi Arabia. The Pentagon this morning announcing the last U.S. troops have now withdrawn from Iraq. The Supreme Court allowing the Trump administration to resume deportations of migrants to countries other than their home country. This is ABC News.
7: I'm Jeff Alley on the Cromwell Ag Radio Network. Soybeans for November delivery fell 2.3%, 1302 and a quarter a bushel at the Board of Trade yesterday. Traders selling into the sizable net long position held by fund traders, that according to the CFTC. Wheat for December delivery fell 2.3% at 701 and three quarters. December corn fell 1.2% at 535 and three quarters. Row crops at the Chicago Board of Trade fell yesterday. One analyst said grains are falling like a hot knife through butter. Grain futures liquidated long holdings through the day yesterday, trading out the sizable long position reported by the CFTC in Friday's Commitment of Traders report. Chicago corn, soy, and wheat futures liquidating into the end of September, and the NAS final small grains and stocks report that is coming, according to Ag Resource Company. The firm adds that we look for a trading bottom in the next 48 hours, followed by a rally that does not peak until mid-November. That's the word of Ag Resource. The September 30 quarterly stocks report from the USDA tomorrow looks quiet on paper, according to Jim Wiesmeyer, but forecasts for the report are relatively steady. The price action at the board following the report could well be strong. I'm Jeff Nally.
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9: You might be getting fever. Fever winning it last night here in town over the Aces from Las Vegas. And game three in Las Vegas. So we'll see what happens coming up Thursday evening. Now, on a non-sports related note, concert-wise, lots of them on the way, including Metallica, Triumph, and comedian Jeff Dunham. We've got some Jeff Dunham tickets coming up for you to win on this show. So hang in there with us.
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11: Hello.
10: There's Pat Godwin.
12: Hey, Chick.
10: Hey, Pat. Hello, Josh Arnold.
13: Hey, I just had a singular candy corn.
10: Yes.
13: It had been years since I just had a candy corn with nothing else. You know, nothing.
10: Mm-hmm. And, how is that possible to just have one, though?
13: Because I remembered not caring for them.
10: Ah.
13: I still don't really care for them.
10: Okay.
13: I found out. I'm glad they're out there. I always want them out there. I want them around.
11: Did you get it out of the candy jar?
13: Yeah.
11: That's the harvest flavor.
13: Oh, now I got to try a regular.
11: Yeah.
13: Okay.
10: Hello, Ace Cosby.
14: Hello.
13: Dang it, I have to have another piece of candy.
9: work.
10: Hello, Tom.
9: Hello, Chick McGee. Dear Bob and Tom Show.
10: Yes.
9: Chatting with my adult daughter the other day, we were discussing what to have for dinner. She had a suggestion. She was drawing a blank on the particular item. So she started blurting out the description. You know, the pasta pillows. They're like Italian Pop-Tarts. She started to panic.
11: That's good.
9: And I said, do you mean ravioli? Okay.
11: That's a good one.
9: Yeah.
13: Pasta pillows is great.
11: Yeah.
10: Why isn't it pasta pillows?
13: Yes.
9: And I believe, I think it's, is it Josh and I that agree? Is it the Chef Boyardee ravioli in the can that is actually quite tasty?
13: Yeah, I love it.
11: Oh, it has a place, for
13: absolutely
11: sure.
13: Absolutely love it.
9: Yeah, okay. Ooh.
13: And they never give you enough ravioli at the restaurant, that's for sure.
9: Yes.
13: Oh, what, six? Yeah, thanks, guys. My thimble runneth over.
10: It's ridiculous. I've been served four before. And I thought, well, you're not done. Where's the other plate?
13: I would have thought I was on candid camera.
10: Yes.
9: Is St. Louis famous for
13: toasted ravioli?
11: Yeah, fried.
9: And what is that?
13: Deep fried. So they take beef ravioli
9: and
13: deep fry it instead of boiling it.
9: Do they put it in a sauce?
11: You dip it.
13: Yeah, exactly. You dip it in a meat sauce, a bolognese or a marinara.
9: Oh, so you do it while you're bowling. Sounds good. Does the sauce get a hold of your fingers?
13: It can, yeah.
9: Okay.
10: That's what those dryers are for.
13: Right, you lick your fingers and you dry them over the...
9: Just asking. Have you ever been at a bowling alley with the dryers and not straddled it and made some kind of off-color joke?
10: You know what? I've managed to do that every time.
13: Same, but I like the joke.
9: Yeah. I usually do my Marilyn Monroe.
13: Yeah, so, that's... You and I are bowling today.

0: I do a quick happy birthday, Mr. President.
1: And then you take your bowling towel and put it in front of you, and it furls it, up.
0: Yes, yes. Oh, that's a new variation. I've got to take a towel next time I go.
1: I like that very much.
0: I promised an update on this story. We had a little bit of this before, and I had never seen the word of afflatus, F-L-A-T-U-S. And the context is scientists are trying to develop a baseline for what normal flatus production looks like. And what they're doing is they're counting farts.
2: Yes. I know the difference between flatus and flatulence.
0: Okay, well, let me give flatulence. You a little background.
2: All right.
0: According to this news account from Eureka Alert, scientists have created so-called smart underwear capable of measuring human flatulence.
2: Eureka Alert.
0: Yeah. Like the word right. Eureka.
2: I know, but do they realize Eureka is in there? Yeah. And we're talking farts?
0: The smart underwear is designed to help patients suffering with intestinal gas issues.
2: I see.
0: It's a wearable device that snaps discreetly into any underwear using electrochemical sensors to track intestinal gas production or flatus. Using the device, researchers found that healthy adults produced flatus on an average of 32 times per day.
2: You've pretty much defined it. Flatus is the gas. Flatulence is the passing of the gas.
1: Huh.
3: Oh.
2: So when you have flatulence, yeah.
0: And this is a quote. I'm going to read this just as written. They are hoping to develop various people to develop a so-called human flatus atlas.
2: A flatus atlas.
0: Boy, that's got to be a...
1: Is that right?
0: That's got to be a popular book at the bookstores.
2: If they don't call it Flatus Earthers, what are they doing?
0: Hi, I'd like to buy the new John Green novel. And do you have the Flatus Atlas? I'd like it. Jesus. That's interesting.
2: Hmm.
0: So they have high... it's got a counting device, does it?
2: It must also...
1: A clicker?
2: I don't understand what they're... Does it say that they're tracking bacteria in the flatus?
0: No.
2: Stomach? Are they trying to get a gut biome read? Or what are they doing?
0: It just says they're trying to count them, apparently, in the amount.
2: Count farts? There's got to be an easier way than smart underwear.
0: This stuff says there's an average of 32 per day. The original research had indicated there were only 14 daily, quote-unquote, events.
3: I think they're measuring the gas, the flatus. It's not the number of...
2: Right.
3: Yeah.
2: It's not the amount of flatulence. It's the volume of flatus.
0: And yes. It looks like in this photograph, the guy's wearing boxer briefs. I understand for the ladies, they've got a different thing, boxer queefs.
3: Mm.
2: Boxer queefs.
3: That's a different atlas.
2: Yeah.
3: When you're measuring those.
0: Much more popular, by the way.
2: If you have flatulence, actual flatus coming out.
3: You're in trouble.
2: There's a perforation somewhere.
3: Yes.
1: Good Lord, see a doctor.
2: Yeah.
3: You need a test.
0: It's time now to head over.
2: Ace doesn't have a vagina.
4: Well.
2: Uh-oh. I take it back.
0: I meant holes in his underwear.
3: Sorry.
0: We've discussed that at great length here in the program. Sitting in for Christy Lee, I can see her. She's right there. It's Jess Hooker at the Incogni News Desk. What's going on?
3: Sports is over?
1: Oh, sports is way over.
0: I should do this. We have to congratulate our winner once again, the winner of week 3 in the Bob and Tom Pigskin Picks competition. He is Nick Britton. And Nick, there was a five-way tie. There was a five-way tie.
5: Is Nick from England, eh?
0: He had the, he's from Brazil.
5: Not bloody lightly.
0: Brazil, Indiana. And congratulations, Nick. He won himself a $500 gift card to Steven Singer Jewelers. Visit the inventory at IHateStevenSinger.com. And a five-way tie, he had the tiebreaker. So we'll talk to him tomorrow during the Chick McGee Shoein' of the Week. I will urge you to go to BobandTom.com and enter to win. Just pick the winners in the NFL this week. It'll be week 4. Week 4 begins Thursday evening, and you don't have to pick against the spread. Just pick the winners. Very good. Now, Ms. Hooker, what's going on over there?
3: The former keyboard player from the band known as Yes, Rick Wakeman, put on a special concert for an unusual audience, an enclosure of 150 so-called moon bears.
2: Oh, I kind of don't like that they're in an enclosure. Yeah. I wanted them to be able to roam.
3: Wait till you find out why they're in the enclosure.
0: Well, no. But, I mean, these bears have been rescued.
3: Okay.
0: And they're now in a proper enclosure. They were being pretty much tortured before.
1: Tortured.
3: The 77-year-old performed live on a Yamaha.
2: I was just trying to have a fun image of bears in a concert area walking around.
0: No, they are, but they're

0: necessarily bring up the animal torture. I could have waited 30 seconds.
1: Could have been eliminated from this.
2: You know, Tom.
0: You know, you're on. Let me tell you how radio works. Let me tell you how conversation works. Let me tell you how interacting with other people works. Let me tell you how comedy works. Let me tell you how.
3: No, we're enjoying this.
0: Yeah, we are.
4: We are.
0: You know how many. Jess, okay. Please,
4: yes.
0: Go ahead.
4: The 77-year-old performed live on a Yamaha grand piano. Ooh. Positioned outside a bear sanctuary in Tam Dao National Park in Vietnam. Mr. Wakeman had written some new compositions, especially for the rescued bears.
2: Oh, Lord.
4: The concert aimed to raise awareness of moon bears kept in cruel conditions for the extraction of their bile. Bile is extracted from bears for traditional Chinese medicine by putting a needle into their gallbladder and drawing it out.
0: Well, does it kill them?
4: No.
0: Well, what's the problem here?
3: It's horrible. They're kept
0: of course.
3: In cramped enclosures.
4: It has been banned in countries including China and Vietnam. Some bears are still kept in captivity in cramped enclosures.
3: Yeah, so they've rescued these bears, and Rick Wakeman doing a nice thing.
4: Yeah, but, that's
0: so Rick
4: sweet.
0: Wakeman played for the Bears.
4: Yep.
3: There he is.
0: Was there any money raised? Was there any...
2: Can he not play music for people anymore?
3: Sure. Just doing something fun. And again, Rick Wakeman well known for his great sense of humor.
4: I thought I was going to see a rocker. That guy's not a rocker.
3: He's almost 80.
4: That's like a piano teacher.
3: Yeah.
4: Yeah.
3: He's a great piano player.
4: No, I wanted long hair and leather pants.
3: Did you read that, Pat, that the middle act, Macklemore, got fired for shouting out "Free Yogi"?
1: He included me in
4: Free
1: that.
4: Yogi, yeah.
0: That's always the worst, isn't it? Because the headline would read,
4: "You're an accomplice."
0: Two radio guys.
2: What the hell is going on?
0: I still don't understand why he did this.
3: To raise awareness that these poor moon bears are being abused by psychos that are making fake Chinese medicine.
0: I mean, how much awareness is raised, and let's be honest, by Rick Wakeman?
4: Yeah.
3: We're talking about it.
0: But that's because you're an idiot.
3: No, it's because I
2: think Rick Wakeman is still viable.
3: Those early Yes albums with Rick Wakeman are great.
0: That's inconsequential to this.
2: Absolutely.
4: I wonder if music is beneficial to the rehabilitation of these bears.
0: If so, I would hope that would be in the
4: story. That would be the reason. Yeah. Well, Tom edits these stories, so.
1: Well, there's no one there listening. It's just him and a piano. He's in a cage, and it doesn't make any sense.
0: Right.
3: The bears are enjoying
2: it. Could it be the fact that Rick Wakeman might indeed be losing it? Is that a possibility?
1: Or it's a stunt maybe to promote stuff he's doing? I know it's a good cause.
0: Because here's the thing. You have two headlines side by side. Which one's going to raise more awareness? Keyboardist from Yes plays music for bears. Or bears being tortured. Let's help.
4: Yeah.
0: Second one raises awareness.
3: But a lot of people aren't going to read the one about bears being tortured.
0: But they're going to clamor for the Rick Wakeman article?
3: if they're fans of the great band, Yes, I've seen all good people.
4: Mm.
3: Right?
0: Yeah. Yeah, that's one of their songs. Yeah. People I am a Yes fan.
3: Wakeman's pretty funny. He's talked about when he said Yes got so boring, he'd forget where he was. And he thought, if I can't remember where I is,
2: boring. He said it was boring.
0: Live on stage?
3: He's not in this version of Yes.
2: Of course not. That's the one that was successful and popular.
1: The big hit.
2: I bet he hated Roundabout, too. Did he hate Roundabout? Rick Wakeman would say.
3: No, he's on that one. I don't know why am I sharing microphones.
2: The 19th movement with
3: Musical illiterate.
2: I call it musical colitis. And if you don't like, I can just, you and Rick Wakeman are probably at the same meetings. If they don't.
0: And by the way, Rick, if you're listening, we don't dislike you.
2: No, I do.
0: Oh,
2: yeah.
0: Sorry.
3: I want Rick in here.
2: we do have a ramp. Okay.
3: He's one of the great senses of humor in the world of rock and roll. Did you ever meet him, Pat?
1: No.
3: Did you ever have John Anderson from Yes?
1: Yes, I actually got the chance to say.
2: Give me three examples. Shut up, Pat. Give me three examples of Rick Wakeman's amazing sense of humor.
3: Okay, you'll have to watch his acceptance speech at the Rock and Roll Hall of Fame. He tells a great joke.
2: Well, what is it?
3: I'm not going to do it.
1: It was a little embarrassing. He didn't need to take that moment to

0: long joke.
1: Okay.
2: To me,
3: so it is possible that he is losing it, like I said 10 minutes ago.
0: The other members of
3: Yes. Playing for Bears.
0: The other members of Yes looked annoyed.
4: Let's go.
3: Explaining why he wasn't
4: That's because
3: in this version of the band.
4: No, he wasn't. No.
3: The melodic good version that
4: almost everyone
3: enjoyed.
4: That was the story.
3: Is this the most popular song from the band? Yes, period, end of story.
4: No.
3: Roundabout
4: would be.
5: Yeah, boy,
0: No. This is actually more popular, believe it or not. I don't like it that much. I like Roundabout a lot more.
4: Okay.
3: Is that not Wakeman singing Roundabout?
4: No, it's John Anderson. He's the best.
0: And he did do our show, and he sang Give Me Some Lovin' by Steve Winwood.
4: Yeah, we had him on. He was great.
3: John Anderson, the window baron, right? Anderson Windows?
5: That's right.
3: Yeah.
0: That's why. A lot of people don't know that.
3: I was surprised to find out.
4: Yeah, he says, I've seen all good people through this nice clean window
3: that I just
4: installed.
3: That's right.
4: No, when Wakeman was accepting the award, I think he was sort of taking the piss out of the fact that when Yes started doing whatever it was, Tales from Topographic Oceans and those endless jam.
3: That sounds like that's right up Wakeman's alley, though.
4: No, he laughed at it. He
3: didn't he have like nine keyboards on stage or something?
4: And he jokes about that, too. Because there wasn't, I'll talk to you, Miss Hooker.
1: Okay.
4: There was a time when.
5: He thinks you're interested.
4: When before. Did you ever go see a band?
1: I still have to fake that I'm interested.
4: Did you ever see a band that had like 12? The guy has 12 keyboards surrounded by them?
1: Yes.
4: Yeah, there was a time when when they had to do that.
1: I did see Yes. Yeah, that was my first rock concert.
4: But now they can just do it with a handful.
3: No, Yes.
4: Oh, we're doing Who's On First? Oh, good.
5: We are not.
3: And I just want to say that Josh has taken this arguing with you to a whole new level.
4: Oh, I appreciate it.
5: It's fun to experiment with.
3: Yeah. I did it for a long time, and I'm tired.
0: You're not experimenting. That comes from the heart, my friend.
3: I try to get in there every now and then, but I just don't have it. Amazing.
4: So we're helping the Moon Bears out.
5: I hope so.
4: You know, do you know why they call them moon bears?
5: Why?
4: Did you get a picture of one, Jason?
5: There was one in the background of Wick Rankin's photo.
3: Face like a moon?
5: They look like little black bears.
0: Claws over his ears.
4: they have a... they have like playing. A... Looks like a half moon in their chest.
1: Oh, okay.
3: Are we being punished for now?
4: They can be big.
3: First our gallbladders, now this. Somebody help us.
4: Oh, okay, well...
5: Can you go back to taking our bile?
4: See, Macklemore shouted out Free Yogi, and that pissed off the owner of the zoo, and he got kicked off the tour.
5: Oh, yeah.
4: We're going to come right back to the O'Reilly Auto Parts Studios. 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
1: Vegas coming up on Thursday. Lots of shows on the way. The concert season is not over. And Triumph is going to be coming back. It's the Friday after Thanksgiving. It's November 27th. Triumph in concert. Now a five-piece. Rick Emmett is back out front. If you're a Triumph fan, you know. And they'll be at the Fishers Event Center. You can win tickets this week with Gunner. Just check out Triumph up in Fishers.
2: 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We're in the O'Reilly Auto Parts Studios. Jess Hooker's at the Incogni news desk.
3: Hello.
2: I believe that was a shimmy that she was doing.
3: Yeah, I did a shimmy.
2: There's Pat Godwin.
4: Hey, chick.
2: There's Ace Cosby. Hello. Josh Arnold, hello.
5: Hi there.
2: I'm Chick, and hello, Tom.
1: Like the shimmy? Shimmy, shimmy, Coco Bop?
5: Shimmy, shimmy, rock.
1: There we go. Now, we were discussing Bears, not the Chicago Bears. They had a big win the other night. Moon Bear in Vietnam and the band Yes. And Rick Wakeman, we have more bear news coming up.
6: I'm being followed by a moon bear.
7: Moon bear, moon bear.
1: The Incogni news desk is occupied by Jess Hooker, sitting in for Christy Lee. Christy's in Italy with a bunch of listeners. And you've got your White Sox, your beautiful White Sox jersey.
3: Yeah.
1: It's nice.
3: Yeah, big win last night.
5: Sox.
1: Yeah. What's happening over there in the world of news?
3: More bear news, as Tom said. A family of bears was caught breaking into a parked car in Gatlinburg, Tennessee.
5: We're going to Florida.
2: Is this the one where Mama Bear goes and opens up the door just as dexterous as you've ever seen?
3: Yeah, Kathy Gentry was arriving for a women's church retreat when she spotted a mother black bear and her four cubs coming out of the woods.
5: This is adorable.
3: Gentry started recording as the mama bear opened the door of her friend's car and climbed inside.
2: Yep.
3: The cubs followed. The woman tried honking the horn to scare them away, but the bears weren't impressed. They eventually emerged with one of the retreat's welcome bags.
1: So that's the best part for me.
3: Yeah.
2: They took just one, though.
1: You can imagine what's in a welcome bag at a church retreat.
3: Well, she says, unfortunately for the bears, it only contained one bag of potato chips and some other items, which they dumped in the parking lot. Nobody was hurt, and remarkably, the car wasn't damaged. The National Park Service specifically warns visitors in the Smokies to lock their vehicles because black bears can open car doors.
5: Man, that's amazing.
1: Yeah, they've gotten really good at it. Do we have some of the video here?
5: Looks like it's outside of a condo or an apartment complex. Uh-huh. Oh, yeah. Bears on two hind legs, opens the door.
2: There you go.
1: It looks fake.
2: All right, come on, kids.
5: I love it.
1: Because the mama bear gets in and climbs over to the driver's seat.
3: Yeah.
5: And the cubs are different sizes, so it's almost like she has a 7, a 5, and a 3-year-old.
3: Yeah.
1: It's my understanding that she went up to an Escalade and that was too big.
4: Oh, they found chips.
1: Then she went up to a smart car. That was too small, but that sedan was just right. So isn't that sweet?
5: Very sweet.
1: It's the fact that the bears have figured out how to open car doors.
3: Yeah.
5: Hilarious. Once they learn how to work an ignition, we're doomed.
3: Yeah.
1: And I'm with you. I kind of assumed it was in the middle of nowhere, but it looks like some, condo complex or something.
2: Yeah.
1: And by the way, in this case, the article did go on to mention that they didn't damage the inside of the car, because often you'll hear that the inside of cars get shredded.
3: Yes.
1: But apparently the car was more or less intact. Although I understand that the mama bear changed the presets on the radio stations, which is super irritating.
5: Very annoying. Yeah. Yeah. Yeah.
1: Resetting the number one dial on that seat set thing.
5: Oh boy. You almost wish they'd just torn up the seats.
2: Yeah. Yeah.
3: Oh, in other news, a pair of Popeyes customers in Texas have filed a lawsuit after allegedly finding, quote, a condom-like object in a piece of their fried chicken.
5: Oh, no.
1: No, wait. They explain what happened.
3: Justin Howard and Danielle McKinnon claim they discovered the object after Mr. Howard bit into a piece of chicken from a Popeye's restaurant in Houston earlier this year.
5: I mean, everybody hates rubbery chicken.
3: They are seeking $1.5 million from Popeye's and its parent company.
4: Well, that's ridiculous.
3: Restaurant.

0: Brands International. Popeyes told USA Today, "We looked at extensive internal video and determined this was likely a restaurant glove that fell into the batter."
1: That makes way more sense.
2: Yes. Yeah, of course. Yeah.
0: "Regardless, it's not acceptable, so we issued a refund and an apology to the guest."
1: I hope they also said, "We're certainly not giving them $1.5 million.
3: Yeah. Well, they'll settle for whatever they can do to avoid the legal fees.
0: But. Yeah.
3: Now, having worked in a restaurant, I know you have too, Ms. Hooker.
0: Mm-hmm.
3: If you cut your finger, for example, they have these things that look like condoms.
0: Yeah.
3: Much
0: fit
3: smaller,
0: right over your fingers. That,
3: yeah. And I could certainly see how one of those would get into a whatever.
0: Yeah.
3: I know we had a situation once where a Band-Aid got into a giant salad at our biggest table, the monster, the 12-seater.
1: Oh, man.
3: That caused quite a problem. But it does seem to me, what is it, $1.5 million, a little bit excessive, especially if it was obviously a full kitchen glove. Or whatever it was, or a portion of a glove. But
0: what has to happen for you to complain at a restaurant?
3: They're well within their rights to complain, certainly, yes. But I don't think it's $1.5 million.
0: No, right. But like if you find a hair or a Band-Aid or something that's not a food.
1: You know, a long hair, or well, any hair.
0: Yeah.
1: It being shorter doesn't necessarily make it
4: Oh, I'll eat a pubic hair.
1: Right. I will say, you know what? I found this hair.
0: Yeah,
1: in here.
0: Hey,
1: could I get a different? No problem at all. Things happen.
0: Yeah.
3: But it wasn't a condom.
0: No, not at all.
3: And this was at Popeyes.
0: Yes.
3: Now, if it had been at Church's, it definitely wouldn't have been a condom.
0: It's not called Catholic Churches.
1: You
2: had
4: to. What? Oh, that's what you're going for. Okay.
3: I thought it was.
4: Okay.
3: But
4: the way
3: I have a question.
4: The way they described it, it's perfect. A condom-like.
0: And that's exactly
4: device,
0: what that thing is. Yeah.
4: Exactly what it looks like.
3: Popeyes. Has anybody ever noticed?
4: Yeah.
3: Why don't they serve spinach?
1: It's not affiliated with the character.
5: After Popeye Doyle.
4: I thought they did have spinach.
0: Who's Popeye Doyle?
3: From
5: French Connection.
3: French Connection?
0: Oh.
3: It's not Popeye the Sailor Man?
5: No.
0: No. Because
1: it's no, and I mean, spinach, fast food spinach.
3: Oh, sure, it'd be awful, but it would be fun.
1: It would be on brand.
3: Yeah.
4: Somebody has some good spinach out there that you're getting.
0: No, the kale
4: order.
0: Salad from Chick-fil-A is
1: that is
0: so good.
1: That is
0: really
1: good.
0: But,
1: I mean,
0: so good.
1: Yeah, I'll get spinach from, those are collard greens, like from Cracker Barrel.
0: Oh, okay.
1: But I'm not getting fast food.
0: I can't do creamed spinach.
1: Hot spinach.
0: Oh, no thanks.
1: I like it too, but not from, the local burger shack.
0: Yeah.
4: Popeye's Chicken founder Al Copeland opened his first restaurant in 1972 in Louisiana, calling it Chicken on the Run. When the original chicken recipe struggled to attract customers, he renamed the shop Popeye's Mighty Good Chicken. Copeland, like the owner, liked the hard-boiled detective character Popeye Doyle from The French Connection and chose the name for the relaunch.
3: Gene Hackman. Was that an Academy Award winning?
4: I think he did.
1: He did
4: win
1: the
4: award for that.
1: And part two is not bad. And then there's an odd movie. I don't know if have you guys ever seen Popeye Doyle starring Ed O'Neill?
4: No.
1: It's not bad, not The French Connection.
3: Yeah. I just can't believe that it's not Popeye the Sailor Man.
1: Oh, yeah, no. I mean,
3: Popeye Doyle, that's kind of obscure.
1: Well, sure, but.
0: I mean, but there was Popeye canned spinach, right? With Popeye on it?
4: Yeah, Popeye's on there. Popeye's on there.
0: Okay.
4: Yeah.
3: Wow.
1: I grew up hating spinach because we only had canned.
2: Same here.
1: Didn't realize the joys of fresh sauteed
3: spinach. So and I'm not suggesting that fast food spinach would be good. I just thought it would be
1: on brand.
3: On brand.
0: Yeah,
3: I didn't realize it because The French Connection is about heroin smuggling.
0: Oh, okay.
3: It's a good movie.
0: All right.
1: Oh, it's terrific.
0: I love Gene Hackman. I'm going to watch it.
1: He runs in dress shoes, I'll never understand.
4: Yeah, I don't get it.
1: I mean, the running he does in dress shoes.
4: I have no idea. There must be some special apparatus put on the bottom of those shoes to get traction.
3: And we were lucky enough to have Mr. Hackman in here, and he was so funny and so cool.
4: But he wasn't as funny as Rick Wakeman. Never, ever forget
2: that. Can't tell a joke like that, Rick.
4: Boy, oh.

0: Whoa, you mean comedian of the century, Rick?
1: It's unbelievable. Like one minor.
2: Yeah. Saving the Bears one bear at a time.
3: And he was Rick Wakeman, not in this version of Yes.
1: That's correct.
3: Boy, oh boy.
1: And I don't care for this version of Yes.
3: So do you think the guys that were left in Yes were finally we can be successful and popular? Is that what they probably said?
1: Well, they brought in a couple of outside guys, made a different sounding record.
0: They changed their name to Maybe.
3: Maybe.
1: I think possibly. A little so-so-ish. Could but
3: So-so. I like so-so.
1: Yeah, give me Roundabout. That's the Yes that I love.
3: Okay.
1: Yes, Mr. Hackman was very nice. I asked him about a movie he was in called Night Moves. I said, I don't understand what happened at the end. And he said something to the effect of, I don't know, I was just there. They just shot the movie. I have no idea what it means.
0: I think I would say that, too, if I didn't want to explain.
3: Or talk to you. Yeah.
1: What the sophisticated plot. Have you seen that movie?
0: Yeah, I like it.
1: Oh, the end of it is great.
0: It is a good ending. I don't know what's not to understand.
1: Oh, I was just asking a question to see what it'd say. Do you remember the cast the guy had on at the end?
3: He wears a Redskins jacket during the whole thing. I know that.
1: It's a great movie.
0: That is a cool flick.
1: And not a bad Bob Seger album, now that I think about it. What's coming up in the world of news from the Incogni news desk?
4: More fast food news.
1: Oh, now we're talking.
3: Is this Rick?
1: This is a guitar.
3: Maybe you think he couldn't play a guitar? Is that what are you trying to insult Rick Wakeman?
1: Well, this isn't Rick Wakeman.
3: He's in the band, though, at this time.
0: No, Rick is still tying on his cape.
3: Yeah. This part. I bet he is. I bet he is. Where is my gold lamé cape?
1: He was wearing it as a joke.
3: I don't think he was.
0: I think he doesn't now. He looks back and doesn't take himself too seriously. But then he was wearing the cape. For real.
3: Yes. Look.
4: Oh, no.
3: There he is in his cape. And that wasn't that long ago.
0: But I also kind of want my Yes keyboardist to be wearing a cape.
1: Yeah. Sure. It's special. It's like Wolfman Jack wore a cape.
3: Oh, come on. I know he did, but come on. You can't endorse any cape wearers, can you? Other than the superhero.
0: It's got a Phantom of the Opera feel.
2: Yeah.
0: And he's got seven keyboards.
3: Look at him. Yeah. Look at him. Because, you know, you can't push a button and change the sound on a keyboard.
1: Well, you couldn't at that part-time. The emulators came out a little bit later.
3: Well, what knob is he twiddling then?
0: I like it. I like a mad keyboardist. I want lunacy.
3: The stagehands are like, I don't know.
2: I want hands all over the place.
3: Has anybody seen Rick's ninth keyboard?
1: I had to introduce...
3: If it's not there, he'll pitch a fit.
1: I introduced the Spyro Gyra.
3: Oh, I love Spyro Gyra. Now you're talking.
1: At the time, it was before they developed the multi-keyboard thing that they've got now. And that guy must have had 12 of them up there.
3: Yeah.
1: There were racks on either side, stacked.
0: It's kind of cool.
1: They were great. It was really fun watching.
0: I'm ashamed to say I've never heard a song of Spyro Gyra.
1: Oh, they had a huge hit.
3: Morning Dance?
0: Yeah. Oh, so maybe I have.
1: Yeah, when we come back.
3: Okay. Morning Dance. Oh, no. Wait, we can have it right now.
1: This is kind of...
2: That's them?
3: Yeah, this is Morning Dance.
1: Soft rock classic, if you will.
3: Oh, yeah.
0: Oh, wow.
3: Traffic and weather together coming up.
1: Yeah.
0: I've not heard this.
1: It's not exactly a panty dropper.
3: Here's the hook for an instrumental.
0: Oh, it's like the music you play.
3: Like an alto sax or something?
0: This is the music from when you turn on the TV in a hotel room. Make sure you visit Growlers for drinks and atmosphere. Yeah. Oh, yeah, this is Spyro Gyra?
3: This is Spyro Gyra. It's wonderful.
1: This was a big hit.
0: Well, yeah, dentist's office need music.
3: Name number one by waiting rooms all over the country.
1: Excuse me, did you get a hold of the Orkin man? He's coming over to take the bug out of Josh's ass.
0: Well, when you call the Orkin man, when you're on hold, that's what you'll hear.
3: I'm on hold, hon. Hang on.
0: I'm not saying it's bad. I
2: thought there were more fusion. And
0: yes, I thought
2: excitement.
0: They were like...
1: Well, this was just the random...
3: I can't believe Tom and I both love this, and we do.
0: It's not unpleasant. It's fine.
2: No.
0: It's just not what I thought it was going to be.
1: You know, we could have a discussion of songs that... are sort of mamby-pamby-ish that we had to play in our radio careers that are actually pretty good.
0: Mm.
1: There are a handful of them. Then they're the ones we all hate. That's a more fun list. Huge hits that I can't stand.
0: Yeah, I like that. It's like, why am I... And there's no real reason, no rationale. It just rubs you the wrong way.
1: Sure, sure. Maggie May was one of the ones I used yesterday.
2: I love Maggie May.
3: I dislike Maggie May

0: So much.
1: Yeah.
0: Wake up, Maggie. I think I've got something to say to you.
2: The sun shows your age.
3: You better have something to say. You just woke me up.
1: Yeah, I did. What's the instrument at the beginning of that? The
2: mandolin.
1: The dreadful mandolin.
2: Oh, Rod Stewart. I love it. I love it.
1: Oh, God.
0: I do like a mandolin, but not that one.
1: No, that used to be shot if I had to watch that on stage.
0: Okay.
1: By the way, Rod Stewart doing his final tour, Chick.
0: And never wears a cape.
1: Oh, okay. No.
3: Wake up, Maggie. I've ingested far too much man DNA. I need my stomach pumped immediately.
1: Man DNA.
3: Yeah, man DNA.
1: Okay, I see. Okay. Very good.
0: Boy, that really struck with you.
1: What rhymes with stomach pump? When we come back, we'll try to get this show back on the rail. I don't think it's possible. These are the O'Reilly Auto Parts Studios. 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

0: guys.
1: We could stand on the side of the road and watch every other vehicle looking down into their lap as they're passing us. You know what they're looking at. They're looking at their phone.
2: Phones. On their phones, not paying attention.
3: Phones.
4: I'm not a mathematician, but I say probably about 80% of the people who pass me are on their telephone.

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3: Good morning. A 38-year-old Jonesboro woman, Michelle Moore, has been sentenced to 10 years in prison after pleading guilty to introducing a controlled substance into her three-month-old baby's body and, of course, endangering its welfare. This after an investigation that found meth residue in her home and high levels of meth, amphetamine, and cocaine in the baby's system. Moore also has to complete a GED program. She's got to comply with a no-contact order and submit to random drug testing. In other news, Governor Sanders signed an executive order yesterday suspending normal restrictions so farmers and loggers can use untaxed, red-dyed off-road diesel on state highways instead of just on the farms. Sanders said the move responds to record high input costs for agriculture as the harvest season continues. She emphasized the goal of helping farmers continue to feed and fuel America while keeping Arkansas business friendly. Your KA Storm Team forecast, a little warmer today, cloudy, mid-90s. I'm Brett Hall with the Jonesboro Media Group.
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8: Hello.
7: Pat Godwin shuffling into the studio.
9: Hello.
7: There's Josh Arnold.
10: Pat Godwin yesterday was doing a dance. Kind of for Jess Hooker, and it was one of the more amusing things I've ever seen. His dance and her reaction.
7: There's Ace Cosby.
8: There's a lot of thrusting.
9: Oh. It was mostly thrusting.
8: That's all it was.
7: Chick, hello, Tom.
8: And he just kept looking at me and going, does this turn you on? Does this turn you on?
9: You kept saying, yeah.
7: Yeah, baby, yeah.
11: Now, this is the kind of office behavior that will cost me money.
9: Yeah, I was thinking the same thing.
10: Another reason it's funny.
11: Yeah, this dance is called the HR lawyer. Okay, what was I going to say here? A couple quick things. Congratulations to Nick Britton. He's our winner for week three of our Pigskin Picks competition. Week four begins Thursday evening. And of course, Nick, we'll get to speak with Chick McGee with the shoe-in of the week tomorrow. And by the way, Nick and Chick
7: back together again?
11: Yeah. And he's won himself a $500 gift card to Steven Singer Jewelers. You know what they say, there's nothing better than Halloween than a nice chunk of jewelry for the ladies or the gents, right? By the way, you could be the winner of week four. Just go to bobandtom.com. Just pick the winners. Don't worry about the spread. Have some fun.
10: Week three, not easy to win. What with the Falcons throwing everything off, huh?
11: He's talking sports there with you, Chick.
9: Little pundit over here.
7: I missed the whole thing.
10: Okay, oh, the Falcons really upset the...
11: After being trashed by Kostocki last week, the Falcons had a big
10: nobody thought they would win, right?
7: No, nobody did. Yeah. No.
11: They got better. There was a five-way tie. He won the tiebreaker. So check that out today if you want. Get it in before Thursday. Okay, Miss Hooker is right over there. She's at the Incogni News Desk.
10: News.
11: Oh, and by the way, we've been talking about the weird things your phone does.
10: Oh, yeah.
11: You've been in my phone as Jessica Hooker.

0: Right.
1: And the other day, we had some text messages about this project we're doing, mm-hmm. and my phone came back and it suggested that I change your name to Jess.
0: Yeah.
1: Why does it do that?
0: I don't know. It might scan your email or other things and see that I sign off as Jess, I guess. I don't know.
1: Do you like having your phone tell you what to do?
2: No.
1: Well, that's what's happening in our lives.
2: Yeah.
1: Okay.
2: Well, I don't mind. Somebody should. I mean, I can't imagine how lost I'd be without my phone. Think about it. It makes you more considerate. Oh, it's such and such birthday. Oh, thank you, phone. I totally forgot.
3: That is helpful. Yeah.
4: You're right.
0: I'm tired of being bullied by my refrigerator. When I open, and the one here in the green room, if I leave it open and I'm putting stuff in, I'm restocking and it starts beeping and blinking that I need to close the door.
3: Relax.
0: Yes.
3: Yes.
0: I need to be able to touch a button.
3: It needs to be 3 minutes longer.
0: Yes.
2: I leave the freezer part of my refrigerator that is on Wi-Fi. You know this, Tom.
1: Right.
2: And it starts beeping, but the downside is I can't hear the beep.
3: Oh.
2: It's at some frequency that I no longer can hear.
1: That's what I was saying about my garbage disposal.
2: Yes.
1: They need to have a thing on that thing that beeps after 10 minutes.
0: Well, that's the refrigerator in the green room beeps and the light flickers on and off.
2: There you go.
0: Yeah, so that's what you gentlemen.
4: And you're saying that you restock that?
0: I restock that.
4: You're the person in charge of that.
0: I am.
4: Huh. I was wondering.
3: I'm tired of being bullied by my electric company.
5: You got to pay your bill or we're going to shut you off every month.
1: Now, jeez. Chick, can you turn off the seatbelt buzzer?
0: Oh, I turned mine off.
2: Yes.
1: I can?
2: There is a setting.
1: Oh, yeah. Good. Please tell me.
0: I can do it. I
1: wear my seatbelt, but
0: Again.
1: It takes me a few hundred yards to put it on while driving. And
0: I'm with you.
3: Oh, gosh. What? You put it on before you move. Oh.
4: Yeah, that's how
0: no, I don't.
3: No,
2: they can't.
3: I'm telling you should.
2: You can't turn that off. No, I'm at the turn signal sound. You can turn that off.
0: I'll turn yours off, Tom. I don't like mine either.
3: But
0: yes.
3: Put buckle up and then go.
1: I buckle up, but it takes me a while.
0: Mm-hmm.
3: That's ridiculous.
1: I have to finish the text that I'm doing, Chuck.
2: You're not in an action movie.
1: I've got to avoid the kids and their electric bikes on my dead end street while I'm busy texting.
3: Chick's right. If you're jumping in your car to chase a perp,
2: yes.
3: Maybe.
2: You and Gene Hackman. And yeah.
1: Okay. All right.
2: Boy, that's a great car chase in French Connection. Always.
3: Yeah.
2: Just
3: one of the best.
2: Top three.
1: And that's real, not AI.
0: What year did that come out?
2: 72, 71.
0: Oh, okay. 70, okay. All right.
2: In there.
1: Yeah, way early.
0: I'm going to look it up.
1: Good recommendation.
3: Yeah, it's a good one.
0: Yeah.
1: Should we do that one day? Just old movies that we recommend?
3: We kind of do every day in a way.
2: Yeah, in a way.
1: Okay.
2: Yeah. I can't imagine how often it would be if we made a point of it.
1: Okay.
2: Yeah.
1: All right. The Last Detail with Jack Nicholson, Randy Quaid. Check that out. Get back to me.
4: Okay. We know what you're going to say. Body Heat, The Last Detail, The Duddy, Kravitz, whatever it is.
1: The Apprenticeship of Duddy Kravitz is genius.
2: Catch-22.
1: Catch-22 is okay. A little long.
3: Well, Charles Grodin is a wacko in that one.
1: No. Yeah, that's very good. Let's get back to the news desk. That's the Incogni news desk. Jess, what do you got?
0: A Virginia motorcyclist caught going nearly 50 miles over the speed limit says he was racing to get to McDonald's for breakfast.
3: I get it. You know, that time, you want the Egg McMuffin before they stop serving.
2: That's right.
0: But don't they serve it 24 hours now?
3: No. They did during COVID for a little bit.
2: You know what they do? You know what they do, and I do. and I just noticed this couple days. On Saturdays, they extend until 11.
0: Oh, that's nice.
2: Because normally it's like 10:30.
1: And that actually is part of this news story.
0: Okay. Yeah. Police in Manassas stopped the rider after he was clocked doing 72 in a 25-mile-an-hour zone.
3: Whoa!
2: That is getting it.
3: Yeah.
1: But don't you think if you had to come up with an excuse, isn't this a pretty weak one?
0: I think so.
3: Well, if it's a fat cop, you think he might relate. You know, that kind of thing.
0: That's true.
3: Officer, you've been where I've been. Come on. In fact, I'm surprised you're not escorting me right now.
0: Body cam footage shows the man telling the officer that he had overslept and was, quote, trying to hit the McDonald's breakfast. The stop happened at about 10:43 on a Sunday morning. McDonald's locations generally serve breakfast until 11 a.m. on Sundays.
3: See, the irony is if he had just gone the speed limit, he probably would have made it.
0: Yeah.
3: But the getting pulled over. Oh, boy.
1: This would be a pretty good commercial, except that they really don't want to endorse.
3: Right, right.

0: The man said he had left home in such a hurry he wasn't even wearing socks, and that his father had already yelled at him for riding so recklessly.
1: Hey, look, cop, I don't need to hear it from you. My dad already gave me the business.
2: I understand in that city, if you're caught, if they pull you over for potentially drinking, they just ask you to say the name of the town.
3: Yeah.
2: And if you can say Manassas, I can barely get it out sober.
1: It sounds drunk even sober.
0: Right.
3: Manassas.
2: Yeah. Great Stephen Stills album, by the way.
1: Manassas?
2: Yeah.
1: True. Yeah.
2: Huh. Those early Stephen Stills albums are terrific, by the way. Since we're talking about old stuff, that's great. By the way. Look at the time. Coming up, we have a little bit of history for you. And also, did you see the special type of butter story that we have coming up without giving it away?
0: Yes, I did.
1: Is it something you approve of?
0: It's something that I have kind of made for this room.
1: Oh, my gosh.
0: Yeah.
2: It's
0: a spinoff of this.
2: Yeah, and I think we're going to have to try this particular recipe.
0: Yeah.
2: The name, though, is very, very funny. Also, we have a hoax that has been unveiled.
1: The JFK murder?
0: little less serious.
2: Not quite that bad. what else is coming up now?
0: I've got some word drops for 2026. Phrases and things that are popular right now.
1: I can't imagine, Tom, that you appreciate the phrase word drop.
0: Yeah.
2: Yes. Yes, I don't like it. But the new album dropped. We'll pick it up.
3: Oh, yeah. That really gets in your craw, doesn't it?
2: It's just such a phony hip talk now.
1: Hey, man.
2: It dropped like we're all so.
4: Everyone
2: kind of,
4: says it. It's great.
2: It's, yes. You know, this is so inside show busy.
4: Not anymore.
3: Inside show busy.
2: Right now, I want to say hello to the physicians at Brickhouse Nutrition. 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
4: Celebrating Halloween by passing around some money. 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So let's see, passing out Gunner. Well, Gunner's not passing out. It's too early.
5: Oh, no, he is.
4: 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Triumph, the great band. I love those guys. They're coming Black Friday night. 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
5: Hello.
6: There's Pat Godwin.
7: Hey, Chick.
6: Hello, Pat. There's Josh Arnold.
8: Hi.
6: Hi. There's Ace Cosby.
9: Howdy.
6: I am Chick, and hello, Tom.
4: Hello, Chick McGee. Great to have you back. And
6: thank you, sir.
4: Congratulations on your shoe-in of the week picks this

0: week.
1: Yes.
2: 2-0-2.
0: I'll remind everybody that Nick Britton, our winner for week three in the Bob and Tom Pigskin Picks competition, please go there today and get your picks in for week four. Just pick the winners. It's all laid out for you. It's very simple.
1: Nicky English, we call him.
0: Oh, Nick Britton?
1: Yeah. Oh. Hey, here comes old Nicky English.
0: Now, we'll talk to Nick tomorrow as part of the shoo-in of the week.
1: But you mean Nicky English? I'm going to make this stick.
2: Go, baby, go.
0: Nick, we'll talk to you tomorrow. You could be our winner for week four. Get those picks in. Oh, I was just thinking about something.
1: Uh-oh. Sex?
0: We were talking yesterday about
1: sex.
0: Flocking a tree.
3: Oh, yeah.
2: Uh-huh. For the holidays.
0: Remember this discussion?
1: Yeah, that's the one you essentially spray fake snow on a tree.
0: Yeah.
1: Or a window.
0: It came up for some reason.
3: We were going to flock Jeff's beard.
1: Yes.
0: Oh, that's right. Oh. To make him look like Santa Claus.
2: Oh, okay.
0: But lately, the word flock has come back into the news because of these cameras.
2: License plate.
1: Oh, right,
2: readers,
1: right.
0: Yeah. Very controversial.
1: Yes.
0: Divisive. I can understand both sides of it, and I don't want to get into that argument.
1: I'm with you. I see both sides, too.
2: Well, too late. Let's argue.
1: I see both sides now.
0: I've looked at clowns for both sides.
1: You like that one or no?
4: Which side do you like better?
2: Judy Collins fans, huh? Okay.
0: I prefer the Joni Mitchell original. My point is, I think that I know some places are taking down the flock cameras. You know, they read the license plates, and there have been some...
3: Yeah.
0: Situations where people, various people have been using them to track women. It's a lot of bad stuff. But here's my idea.
1: All right.
0: I think we can get these things with AI to actually see who is at a turn signal, one of those left turn signals at a major intersection.
3: Okay.
0: And you're like the third car back. Ugh. And it goes green, and the guy in front sits there because he's looking at his Facebook page. Now, I'm not an engineer, and I love my engineers out there. I want one of you guys or ladies to figure this out. If you can tell that the idiot in front is dicking with his phone and the light goes green, the flock camera would emit a high. Is it amperage that makes you die in the electric chair?
2: Sure.
0: Or is it the volts? Anyway, zap the guy.
1: Ah.
0: And you start with a low-level charge.
3: Yeah.
0: So just wakes him up and he goes.
3: Yes.
0: After two or three of them, lethal.
1: Do you prefer that? And I'm with you here. Or would you rather it emit those sound waves that can cause a person to have an instantaneous bowel movement?
2: You didn't think of that, did
0: I
2: you?
0: Think the liberals would be opposed to that. They'd have
1: They'd be fine with the lethal electric shock.
0: Well, you go far enough left, you end up right.
1: And vice versa, yeah.
0: You know how I feel about politics. Just an idea.
1: Okay, yeah.
3: I'm with you.
2: You've been exposed to this recently?
0: I have a particular intersection I go through virtually every day, and there is a very short left turn signal.
1: Mm.
0: And if it goes properly, three cars can get through.
1: Yeah, geez.
0: And they happen to be, for reasons I can't explain, they're doing some dumb thing to the intersection. They've got orange barrels. So you're stuck. You can be stuck there for 10 minutes if people aren't paying attention. Huh. I'm just saying, okay, in the beginning, I'll take the middle ground. A mild electric shock would shoot into the person.
1: Ah, I like it.
0: And wake them up.
1: Yeah.
0: The first time.
1: But
0: we have the technology to know who they are.
1: Right.
3: Yeah.
0: Or it could disable their phone.
1: Yeah, that'd be good too. Maybe the shock itself they feel and it disables their phone.
2: What about a little toot-toot with your horn?
3: Toot-toot. My hand is hovering the horn if I'm not the first one.
0: Yeah, but if you're the third car back.
3: Yeah.
2: Yeah.
0: And, you know, you get...
2: I think they know.
0: No, they're not paying attention. They're on their phone.
2: No, I mean, you and then you saying that... The car's in between you and the offender is, they think
0: no, the
2: you're
0: guy
2: honking
0: in,
2: at them.
0: It's the guy in front that's not paying attention.
2: Right, right.
0: Mm. And disabling the phone's probably a little more humane.
3: Mm.
1: So people are taking those flock cameras and they're just like destroying them themselves.
3: They are.
1: Did you see, in order to combat that, in Myrtle Beach, they have actually gotten, they're not using like obvious cameras. They look like birds that are actually recording people.
0: Oh, that's funny.
1: Yeah. Flock seagulls.
0: Wow. I love that joke.
2: Wow.
0: I love the effort.
2: He stood up. Tom stood up for that.
0: He had me hook, line, and sinker. I believed you.
1: I saw it coming.

0: coming in.
1: Nobody could have seen that.
2: That's great.
1: Okay.
2: Flock of Seagulls, a great band.
3: I know, but I want to say 80s. To Josh what we say to you. I thought we were having a conversation.
4: That's how good the acting key. Was.
2: Yeah. That's the key.
4: I questioned it
1: wasn't
4: first.
1: Rick Wakeman in Flock of Seagulls for a long time.
2: No. Mm-hmm. Is that guy still around? Does he still have enough hair to do that?
5: He's bald.
2: Crazy.
5: He's he bald. Is bald. Yeah. That's a terrible irony.
2: Oh, wow. Remember that guy? He had them.
3: Yeah, that was like, wild.
2: Heavily gelled.
3: Did you know anybody that? Did you guys know anybody that tried to pull that style off?
5: Right.
3: Yeah.
5: No.
1: I never. Not only that, but I never saw it in person.
3: Hairstyle. Yeah.
2: I met that guy.
3: Oh, really?
2: Yeah. The first rock stars I met as a DJ.
5: They were Flock stars.
2: Yes.
5: Yeah.
2: he was really cool and really fun.
4: Did he have the hair?
3: That's good.
2: Yeah.
4: Mm-hmm. Really? He did the hair thing?
1: Yeah. I understand he had a sense of humor that would rival Rick Wakeman. That's what I heard.
4: Yeah. Oh, he could tell it.
2: That's right.
1: Oh, man.
2: All day I'm going to get that.
3: Yeah.
1: Yep. Okay. I'm looking at tomorrow, too.
2: We have Ms. Jess Hooker at the Incogni News Desk. What else is happening over there?
3: Social media users are going nuts for a trendy new snack called peanut butter.
5: Peanut butter.
3: Peanut butter. Yes. The B in peanut butter, peanut with a B. That's written for me.
5: Yeah,
3: and for us.
5: Oh, so, yeah.
2: It's because
1: I've asked you this many times on a scale of 1 to 10. On 10 being we just sit in a corner and drool. How stupid do you think we are? Can you quantify it? It's like a 3, maybe a 5.
2: I just thought since this is primarily an oral form.
3: Yes.
2: Yeah, you're welcome. I would underscore the fact that it's bee nut butter, and to the casual listener, they might hear what's so special about peanut butter, but it's bee because it's made with beans.
1: You know what? I've never realized that until this. You do a lot of worrying, don't you?
2: The word you're looking for is condescending. And yes, I do.
5: What kind of beans?
3: Dubbed the ultimate fiber hack, peanut butter involves combining white beans, usually Great Northern beans, with peanut powder.
5: No.
3: Have you guys had that? And sweetener?
4: No.
5: Not doing any of this.
2: Yeah, I have peanut butter powder. I put peanut butter powder in my shakes.
3: Yeah, that's good. It's tasty, and you can bake with it. You can,
6: I put peanut butter powder in my shake.
5: We were laughing at peanut butter power.
4: You said peanut butter
1: You think you're a Power Ranger, don't you?
4: Peanut power, peanut power.
3: So it's Great Northern beans.
2: Flock of Seagulls.
4: Yeah.
3: Peanut powder.
1: Get away.
2: This is one of the great pauses in rock.
3: Sweetener. I couldn't
1: get away. It seemed a lot longer when it was a hit.
2: I think there's another one that pauses a little.
1: Really?
2: Yeah, okay. Later on in the song.
3: So Great Northern beans, peanut powder, and sweetener in a food processor or blender.
5: All right.
3: As for how the spread tastes, food and wine writer Marilyn Miller said it's better than it sounds.
4: More like beehole butter.
3: All right.
2: Well, they are, Pat. I'm
1: Have
2: glad
1: you ever
2: you
1: had
2: said
1: a
2: that.
1: Big chunk of ass?
2: Well, it's interesting because they're using it in lieu of peanut butter. They're using this peanut butter made with beans. They're using it in a little sandwich with jelly. Yes, they are. And,
5: okay.
2: Yeah, and there's a lot of beans in it, so they're called untrustables. Because you just can't tell if that sphincter's reading.
5: You got to be careful.
2: If that sphincter's reading liquid or gas.
5: You got to be careful.
2: You got to hand it to the sphincter. I mean, the anal one. I mean, it's pretty good.
5: But it is.
2: It's a pretty good border guard.
5: Right.
2: As a general rule, it knows.
5: Yeah.
2: Gaseous, solid, or liquid. Not always.
1: No, not always.
2: Ergo, the shart.
5: I would argue sharts are often just your own hubris.
2: Yes.
5: Yes, yes.
2: Yes.
5: It's not the anus's fault.
2: Yes, it's overconfidence.
5: Right, right.
2: So there's a whole chapter in Ace's book about confidence about the shark.
5: Yeah, yeah.
2: Okay. You're welcome, Ace. Yeah. I brought Pat into one. I brought
5: he's equal.
2: Josh into one. I'm trying to keep everyone.
5: Would you make this, Jess?
3: Yeah, I can if you want me to.
5: I don't know. I haven't liked any peanut butter substitute.
3: Okay.
5: Because peanut butter is just so great.
3: What did I make with beans? Oh, I made the cookie dough or brownie batter. Yeah.
5: That was tasty.
3: Yes.

0: So they do this same concept. You use the white beans and you make a cookie dough instead.
1: Ah.
0: Yeah. And so you have that fiber rich.
1: Yes.
0: Yeah.
2: Why not? It can't, I don't know. It can't be very good.
1: Fiber maxing.
0: Yes. Ms. Miller said, I won't lie to you. It does have a faint beany flavor.
3: I bet.
0: But you know it's enjoyable.
2: It's made of beans.
0: Yeah. Mm-hmm. And worth making if you want a sweet fiber rich spread.
1: Yeah, I'll just...
2: Okay, well, yeah. Coming up, we have a little bit of history for you. Also, we have Allie Breen with another exciting episode of Sexy Time on the way. Ms. Hooker, by the way, is broadcasting from the Incogni News Desk. I want to explain what Incogni means. It's kind of like the word incognito, I-N-C-O-G-N-I. Incogni is a service that can... you might be interested in it. I know I am, because we were talking about how my phone the other day made some suggestions about various things out of nowhere, because that phone is listening to everything, and your car can be a spy too. Here's a true story from Incogni. A guy's car insurance jumped over 20%. No accidents, no tickets. He started digging to find out who reported him, and it was his own car. Every hard break, every fast merge, every late night taco run, his automaker logged it all and sold it to a data broker. They sold it to his car insurance company. They requested the file, hundreds of pages, and voila, the bill went up. So this is what's happening out there. These lists are being sold. We were joking about it yesterday, but it isn't funny. The Incogni people, they were giving me some actual lists that are out there.
0: Yeah.
2: And one of them was recent widows, 25 to 49 or something. Just really depressing and weird. Well, you end up on these lists, and what Incogni does is, through legal means, it takes you off of them. 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They're selling your phone numbers. 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I recommend you look into it. It certainly has been helpful for me. Now, coming up, it's going to be an exciting episode of Sexy Time with Allie Breen and a little bit of history for you. Another exciting day in history. Did you like history class? Well, you're going to love this one. These are the O'Reilly Auto Parts Studios. 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
5: Good morning. Charges of criminal attempt and possession of a firearm by certain persons against Brandon Williams have been dismissed after the victim refused to meet with prosecutors and they asked the state to drop the case. Williams had been arrested back in May of 2025 after surveillance video allegedly showed him shooting the victim several times after a fight between the two at a downtown nightclub. Williams had been held on a $500 million bond before the case was dismissed. In other news,

0: Chicago's public transit service, GOJO, has added 5 new stops starting this week, including the Revenue Office, Greensboro Village, Anycamp Junior High School, Helping Neighbors Food Pantry, and Union Park. The service is trying to improve wait times and better serve requested locations. GOJO officials say the changes also improve rider safety by relocating some stops to avoid dangerous intersection crossings. Your KH Storm Team forecast, a little warmer today, but it'll be cooler by the weekend. But today's high, mid-90s. I'm Brett Hall with the Jonesboro Media Group.
1: ABC News, I'm Sherry Preston. On the ground right now in Saudi Arabia, a plane that was flying from Dubai to Tel Aviv when it suddenly signaled a possible hijacking. It plunged from 34,000 feet to 16,000 in just 3 minutes. Israeli officials telling ABC it's being investigated as a possible terror incident. Passengers telling Israeli media it appears the pilot and co-pilot were fighting. President Trump meeting with tech industry leaders, and they signed off on an agreement to largely allow AI companies to regulate themselves. ABC's Hannah Batah.
2: Senator Elizabeth Warren called self-regulation a recipe for disaster. Republicans pushing back, too. Senator Josh Hawley says he's proposing a bill that would let prosecutors bring criminal charges against AI companies whose agents break the law. But the president's former AI czar says waiting for Congress would take too long.
1: Worries about flooding from Arizona to Illinois with storms rolling through, fueled in part from the remnants of Hurricane Polo. This is ABC News.
3: They say les bons don't roule.
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4: Hi.
3: There's Pat Godwin.
5: Hello.
3: Josh Arnold.
6: Hi.
3: There's Ace Cosby.
7: Hello.
3: I'm Chick. And hello, Tom.
5: I'm working on a project over here. The best pauses in rock music.
3: Okay. You know,
5: where everything just comes to a complete stop.
3: Okay.
5: You were playing that one, Iran,
3: mm-hmm.
5: by the Flock of Seagulls.
6: Iran, parentheses, so far away.
5: Oh, yes.
6: Close parentheses.
5: That's got a nice pause in it. I think the best one may be Lee Michaels. Do you
3: that's
5: know what
3: one.
5: I mean?
3: That's a good one.
5: That comes to a dead stop.
3: Woo.
5: Yeah, that's a good one. So I'm going to work on that, but right okay. now it's time.
6: Alanis Morissette has one that's easily 4 seconds. It's a full measure of
5: yeah, really? The longest one, I think, may be Haywood Banks' Wiper Blades. That comes to a big-time halt.
4: Sometimes he comes to a halt, and it's not even in the song.
3: That's right. Well,
5: that's true. That's yeah. true. Yes. Yeah,
3: drives all of us crazy.
5: Yeah. Now, it is time to review Today in History.
6: Time now for
3: Today in History.
5: Thank you very much.
8: There's a long pause right there.
5: Yeah, I don't know. Am I supposed
3: How about
5: to do,
3: that?
5: Do I have to do my own intro?
3: I didn't know I still did the intro.
5: I didn't either.
3: Okay.
5: Hello, Tom. 1950, the Grand Old Opry.
3: Yeah.
5: Broadcast on television for the first time.
8: Placido Domingo.
6: You go Placido, huh?
8: Yeah, Placido.
5: Is there a placebo
8: Domingo
6: somewhere? Oh, it's got to be the cover band because it's not the real thing.
5: Oh, God, that would be great. The Grand Old Opry for the first time on television in 1950. Have you ever seen
3: They didn't have TV in 1950.
5: They did the spinoff, The Phantom of the Opry.
6: Oh, I've not seen that.
5: It's very similar. It's yeah. instead of the monster is more of a Bigfoot type, kind of a rural feel.
3: Huh.
5: Oh. Right. This is sad. On this date in 1955, James Dean was killed in a car crash.
3: Hmm.
5: He was only 24.
3: James Dean.
5: Yeah. His dying words were, "I hope that I am forever an icon in photographs of a diner with Marilyn Monroe and Elvis."
4: Do you know who the love of his life was?
6: No. Oh, I do. You told us about this once.
4: Yeah, and I can't remember the actress's name, unfortunately, but it's Jerry's mom. It's the actress
6: right.
4: that plays Jerry's mom.
6: And she played Mrs. Achmonick and Alf.
4: And right. Alf, yeah. That was the love of his life.
6: How strange.
4: Yeah.
5: Did you ever see Rebel Without a Cause?
4: No.
6: Whiny.
4: Yeah, that's how I...
5: But the problem with that movie for me is the dad is Mr. Magoo.
6: Well, it's Jim Backus. Yeah.
4: So it takes you out of it?
6: He's not doing the Magoo voice.
5: But it takes you.
3: I guess there exists an amazing amount of Mr. Magoo cursing.
5: Yes.
3: While they were recording Mr. Magoo.
5: I would love to hear some of that.
3: Of course. And
5: now, a friend of mine is somewhat familiar with this, but at James Dean's gravestone, there's kind of a thing going on in Fairmont, Indiana, where people leave cigarettes there.
4: Oh, yeah?
5: Yeah, and seriously, it's like it's gone on forever. And he's been dead, what, 3 times longer than he was alive?
4: Yeah.
5: So Rebel Without a Seatbelt, I believe, is the TV movie they made.
4: Yikes.
3: The After School Special.
5: Right after the Lady Di movie.
3: Uh-huh.
5: This is fascinating to me. 1960, Hanna-Barbera's first animated sitcom, The Flintstones, premiered on ABC. God, I love that show.
3: I know that some of the Flintstones are in black and white.
5: Yeah.
3: I remember that.
5: The Jetsons was the first one, mm-hmm. right? Was that the...
3: In color. Yeah.
5: Did they draw them in... No, they drew them in color, though.
3: I don't know
5: broadcast
3: if you...
5: them. They weren't broadcast right. in color till later.
3: I don't know. What?
6: No, they were... They were only broadcast in black and white.
3: They're drawn in color.
4: Do you think that's where the super hot wife, goofy husband trope started?
6: Well, Honeymooners.
4: Yeah. Honeymooners.
5: They stole it from
4: Flintstones. Okay.
6: But yeah.
4: Everything's based on...
5: Did you know that they used the Flintstones, because obviously they had all the dinosaurs? They used that at that museum in Kentucky.

0: as evidence.
1: The Creation Museum.
2: Is that right?
0: Yeah.
3: Not the Creation Museum.
0: Yeah, they do.
2: That's right.
0: Oh, maybe I heard that. Is that not true?
2: I don't think so, Tom.
4: I always liked the Flintstones that had the laugh track. Like, are we to believe there's a studio on?
0: I believed
2: it. I think... I'm embarrassed that I can't remember that, and only now I'm noticing. Yeah.
0: Wouldn't it be great if we could get for this building one of those birds that makes the big horn sound when you leave? You know, the when Fred checks out of the mine, whatever it is.
3: Oh, when he
0: he checks out
2: the quarry.
0: Yeah, and the sound of the
2: he drives a brontosaurus in the quarry.
0: And it's nice to know that the animals all have jobs. You know what I mean?
3: Yeah.
0: You've got the animal that's the garbage disposal. I always loved the one that was the record player.
3: Mm-hmm.
0: Put his beak. It's 11. You know.
3: The vacuum.
0: Yeah, I'd hate to be
2: vacuum
0: the toilet.
2: Cleaner, the little baby woolly mammoth.
3: Yeah.
2: Is a vacuum cleaner.
0: Yeah, wouldn't you hate to be the toilet, though?
4: Oh, like a pelican or something.
0: That'd be cool. 1984, Murder, She Wrote.
2: They did crap into a pelican, didn't they?
4: I don't know that they ever showed that.
2: I don't know why you said that. I immediately saw it in my mind.
4: Well, pelicans kind of, they have a toilet-like look.
2: Certainly.
4: Yeah.
0: Murder, She Wrote. Did you ever watch that show?
3: No, I didn't.
0: Yeah, I think you had to be over 85. You watch that in The Wheel every night.
3: Was it in the same city? Was it just a lot of murders in the same place?
4: I think so.
0: Yeah, she was bad.
4: She was
0: luck.
4: Like writing in her little town. And, right. Yeah.
0: Wouldn't it be great if the last episode they revealed that she'd actually killed them all?
4: Oh, I'd love it.
2: The city was Deathville, wasn't it?
4: Yeah,
2: something like that.
0: 91, the Jerry Springer Show debuted. And how about this one? 2004, the first images of a live giant squid in its natural habitat were taken near Tokyo.
4: Man, I honestly remember it specifically because I was always fascinated that they didn't have footage of it. They would find some dead, washed up. There was always evidence of them, and then they finally saw one.
2: Hmm.
0: Yeah, and then they made some hellacious calamari out of it.
4: Too big.
0: They were like the size of Frisbees.
4: Yeah.
0: It was really delightful.
2: I don't care for calamari. No.
3: Not even deep fried?
2: I can't.
3: What?
4: So you use hellacious as a good thing?
0: In this case, yes.
4: Huh. Because you've done that twice this week.
0: Mm-hmm.
4: I always thought hellacious was negative.
3: Like oh, it's, no.
4: It's of being like hell.
3: Yeah, well, I agree.
0: It would be hellish to destroy the first discovered living creature, turn it into calamari.
4: Oh, well sure, but you but that's no, not okay. How you...
0: I know, that is not how I use it.
2: I don't know, hellacious calamari, to me, sounds like it's really good calamari.
3: I think I've
4: no,
3: always...
4: No, it means distasteful and repellent.
2: Hmm.
3: I think
4: Oh, it's a Janus word. It also means extraordinary and remarkable.
3: Huh. There you go.
4: Huh.
3: Wow. I've always used it as an amount, I think. A hellacious...
4: Right, you know, right, like, you would hear, yeah.
0: Yeah, and those are called Janus words?
4: Yeah, because the same...
2: The twins are
4: one word that has definitions that are opposite of each other.
3: Like bad.
4: Yeah, exactly. It's based on the twin face.
0: Yeah. So that's confusing.
2: Yeah.
4: Cleave is one. Cleave means to separate and to bring together.
0: Yeah, and also sometimes bad is one.
4: Well that's slang.
0: As Huey Lewis once said, sometimes bad is bad.
4: Well, yeah, slang is a little different.
0: It always confuses me. Now, happy birthday, born in 1924, Truman Capote.
5: Yes.
3: Weirdo.
5: What do you mean I was so weird? Okay. Yeah.
0: How pretentious is it to invent your own accent? What do you think about that?
4: Brilliant, though.
0: Yeah. Had the one book.
4: No, he had Breakfast at Tiffany's. His short stories are brilliant.
0: Have you ever had as a cook, the fruit dish Truman Capote?
4: You mean compote?
0: Truman Compote, of course.
3: Yeah.
0: Who was saying yesterday that they put their marijuana in the refrigerator?
3: We didn't say that. We said cigarettes.
0: Oh, okay.
3: Yeah.
0: Because
2: I've always heard of that. Keep them fresh.
3: Yeah.
0: Well, he wrote In Cold Bud.
4: Well, it wasn't marijuana. 3 jokes in 10 seconds that didn't work.
2: And he's laughing like a lunatic.
0: Happy birthday, 1935, Johnny Mathis. You know Johnny Mathis?
6: What are the chances?
3: I know he's a singer.
0: Yeah.
3: But that's all I know. I don't know any of his songs.
0: Turning 91.
4: Great voice. Chances are.
0: Yeah. Okay. Chances are.
2: He's got some wild sideburns now.
0: Yeah,
6: and he's... He's still with us.
0: Yes. Yeah, he's great. And he was an incredible athlete. He actually, you'll like this chick.

0: He,
1: I heard this.
0: No, seriously, he beat Bill Russell's high jump record in high school in California, in high school or college in California. And he's not a tall man.
1: No, he's only like 5 feet tall.
0: He was a world class high jumper. Yeah.
2: He had that Aaron Neville kind of shaky jaw sing thing.
3: A little bit. Yeah.
1: Tremolo.
0: Happy birthday, 1945. Art Volo, a famous videographer, has the first photographs on
3: video
0: of this show.
2: It's Art's birthday?
0: Yeah, it is Art's birthday.
2: Oh, he's a friend of the show. Hi, Art.
0: 81.
2: Happy birthday.
3: Happy birthday, Art.
0: 1957, Fran Drescher.
3: Love her.
2: I do too, and I'm sexually attracted to her.
3: Me too.
4: Bobby Fleckman. You know.
0: One of the great laughs, don't you think?
2: Well, iconic.
1: Yeah, it's but great is certainly in quotes for me.
2: Some would spell great G-R-A-T-E.
0: Yeah, me too, I guess.
2: But I love her.
0: Yeah. The Nanny, I guess, very famous.
3: Yeah, good.
2: Laugh free.
0: 1961. Oh. Happy birthday. Eric Stoltz, the guy that was supposed to be. Didn't they shoot several weeks of Back to the Future? And
2: yes.
0: Spielberg saw it and said, uh-uh, too serious?
2: Yeah, it's not working.
3: Oh, I remember that guy.
0: And they hired...
2: He's a good actor.
3: Yeah.
2: He just wasn't the right Marty McFly.
3: That's close.
1: If you've watched it, right? If you've watched those Eric Stoltz, it's amazing how much better the movie is with Michael J. Fox.
2: Yeah.
0: He went on to make a movie called The Fly 2.
3: Yeah.
0: But a guy that zips up too quickly. It was a horrible amputation scene.
2: Your typical body horror.
1: That line where Marty says, "You made a time machine out of a DeLorean."
4: You made a time machine.
1: When Eric Stoltz say, it's kind of like Clint Eastwood. You made a time machine out of a DeLorean. really odd. Yeah.
0: Happy birthday, 1964, Trey Anastasio from Fish.
1: Third born. Yeah.
0: This is good. This is my favorite comedian from Missouri. My second favorite comedian from Missouri, Kathleen Madigan.
2: Oh.
0: Happy birthday, Kathleen.
2: Who's your first favorite comedian from Missouri?
0: You're talking.
2: Oh, my gosh. I beat Greg Warren.
0: Oh, he's from?
2: Sorry. I beat Nikki Glaser.
1: Oh.
2: Boy, I'm really moving
0: okay,
2: down.
0: Okay, sorry.
2: Yeah. I beat Mark Sweeney. Boy, I'm really finding myself at the bottom.
0: 1984, happy birthday, T-Pain. Who, by the way, is a... Have you ever heard his version of... he does Black Sabbath, War Pigs. I'm not kidding.
3: Really?
0: Yes. Have you ever heard it, Ace?
3: I haven't.
0: No. It's great.
2: No kidding.
0: It is great.
2: Wow.
1: And how did you hear about it?
0: There's a live version of it. I stumbled on it on YouTube. I'm not kidding.
2: I'll check it out.
0: It is great. He also did a really great Tiny Desk concert on NPR, believe it or not.
1: I love that.
2: I thought you were joking.
0: No, T-Pain's a great singer.
3: I'm
0: totally serious.
2: I have an oily T-zone.
3: I can get you a patch for that.
0: Now, P-Pain, that's a whole different thing.
2: Oh.
0: Go see a doctor. It could be serious. Coming up, a little bit of sexy time with Allie Breen. We're in the O'Reilly Auto Parts studios. 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
5: Hello.
4: There's Pat Godwin.
6: Hey, chick.
4: Jessica Alsman's here.
7: Hello. I will be heard.
4: There's Josh Arnold.
8: Hi.
4: Ace Cosby. I'm Chick, and hello, Tom.
3: I don't know what to make of this letter.
4: All right. How about an airplane?
8: No. You like a brooch or a hat or a pterodactyl?
7: Greeting card?
3: An airplane, that's very funny.
4: Okay.
3: This is from Mike.
4: Hi, Mike.
3: Mike writes, all this talk about candy corn, but nothing about candy pumpkins.
5: Mm.
3: The candy pumpkins are much better than the candy corn.
5: No. Nope.
8: Also, right to the garbage.
5: Trash. Those are decorative only.
4: Candy corn, candy pumpkins, candy peanuts, out of here.
7: I don't like the peanuts. The peanuts ruin everything, but I like candy corn.
5: I love candy corn.
7: Sugar.
5: Mm. Yeah.
7: It's delightful.
3: Okay, and once again, you can find the recipe for your candy corn. What is it? You have the candy corn creamer that you made for us?
5: I did, and it's up on Jess Hooker on Instagram and Facebook.
3: Okay, very good. And we tried it yesterday. Very, very sweet.
5: Alsman, there's some left.
7: Excellent.
5: You have to try.
7: Just drink the creamer.
3: It is very, very sweet. Chick's been gone for a few days. I thought perhaps Pat...
4: I'm gone right now, baby.
3: I wanted Pat to play one of his new songs.
4: All right, sir.
3: Pat Godwin, the man, the guitar. You can see Pat, by the way. He's got his Dry Bar comedy special. Out there, check it out, it's very nice. Once again, where does one find the Dry Bar Comedy Special?
6: At drybarcomedy.com.
3: Okay, very good.
8: Good, nice.
6: Yeah.
3: But yours is so good, I'm surprised it's not .edu, because it's educational.
8: Exactly, yes.
3: It's educational.
6: Well, thank you.
3: And this is the song that goes something like this.
6: No one gets hurt in the song, Chick. Everything turns out fine in the end.
4: All right, sir.
6: All right, here we go. Guy on a bike with the baby in the back, buckled to the seat, there was no slack. His wife almost had a heart attack, just looking at the bike with the baby in the back. He told her it was fine, it'd be okay. Stayed on the trails, looked both ways, took a break where it was nice and shady. Turned around, no baby.
4: Uh-oh.
6: Went to

0: had his music on, wasn't paying attention. Now he'll need divine intervention. He retraced his steps to no avail. Baby wasn't anywhere on the trails. He looked in the grass and checked the park, asked around. It was getting dark. A homeless man said, get a new baby. Adoption, no. Black market, maybe. Homeless man had a friend named Dan who could sell a kid for 20 grand. Dad took out a hefty loan. He had to bring a baby home. The lucky thing, it looked like him. Curly hair and double chin. Next time he rides, he won't put his earbuds in. Guy on the bike with the baby in the back went on home, right on track. Walked in the door, the wife smiled. The baby was home the whole while. Turns out when he packed the baby a snack, he took the wrong bike and didn't look back. He thought to himself, this plan would have saved me. Only problem is, two babies.
1: Excellent.
2: Now, sure, there may be some technical problems in that song with respect to the morality of keeping the second kid or purchasing him in the first place. But we'll overlook that for the art.
3: Right.
2: And that certainly was artful, Pat. Thank you very much. That was really good.
4: You want to buy, baby?
2: I certainly enjoyed it. Now, you'll notice that over there, wearing

0: the Chicago White Sox jersey. It's Miss Jess Hooker. That's the Incogni News Desk. Just before we get to sexy time with Allie Breen, what have you got going over there?
1: Police in Santa Ana, California say that the reports of a highly venomous snake in the community have turned out to be a hoax.
0: Ah.
1: The Santa Ana Police Department initially issued a warning that a deadly Gaboon viper had been spotted in a residential neighborhood.
2: Is it Gaboon?
1: I think it is. Like Kaboom. Gaboon. Kaboom. I think it's Gaboon.
3: Yeah, well, let's see what this thing looks like.
1: I hope it's a Gaboon. Detectives followed up with the reporting party, who admitted that the image was AI generated and that the report was false.
0: This story came across last night, but it didn't know that it was a hoax. They didn't know it was a hoax yet.
4: Oh gosh.
0: And the funniest part of the story was, if you spot this, the snake is deadly. And it's, if you spot the snake, don't call 911, call the non-emergency number. I'm thinking, wait a minute, if I spot a deadly, whatever it is, Gaboon viper, I'm calling the regular 911.
1: Yeah, right.
0: The other thing that killed me, it says, did I leave the geographical description there?
1: No, it's not on here.
0: It says the Gaboon viper is native to Central, East, and West Africa.
1: Oh, yes.
0: Wasn't that everything?
1: That's Africa. I mean, if it's,
0: okay, you got your East. Then you got your central, and you got your west.
2: North
3: and south, they're all good.
0: Okay, yeah. So you're okay there? Okay.
2: Sigh of relief.
0: So that middle swath of Africa.
1: Yeah.
0: Okay. All right. But it turned out to be AI.
1: Yeah. Authorities caution that when false information is shared as fact, it can quickly create unnecessary fear, confusion, and concern in our community.
0: Yeah. See, if I'm the judge, that guy's jail for 6 months.
1: Oh, that's social media. That's everything.
3: 2-inch fangs.
1: Whoa. 2-inch.
3: Yeah. And it has the highest venom yield of any snake, although it says they rarely ever bite people. They just don't do it. But I can't help but wonder if it's because they're not where people are.
1: Yeah.
2: Oh, yeah, there you go. Yeah.
1: How big?
3: It says they can get up to 7 feet.
1: Ooh.
2: Man.
3: So, well,
2: I'm telling you, you guys should watch Monsters of God.
3: I will watch that.
2: It's a documentary on HBO about the world of reptile trading and selling and buying.
1: Oh.
2: This guy has, like, he sleeps in a shed with, I don't know, 100 cobras.
1: Yeah.
2: Lays in there sleeping with them.
1: Do they talk about going to the trade shows?
2: Trade shows. And
1: do they talk about, like, the villains of the community?
2: The illegal buying and selling of reptiles.
1: Poor ownership. My sister is a part of this community. That's how I know. Yeah.
2: It's rampant.
1: Yeah. It's crazy.
0: Deadly snakes?
2: Deadly. Poisonous.
1: They're not supposed to be, but yeah.
0: Okay. No, thank you. Now, coming up, we're going to deal with romance. I think we need to look at it.
2: It is something we should deal with, isn't it? Yeah. We're going to deal with it.
3: I say eradicate.
0: We call the show Sexy Time with Allie Breen. And am I correct in saying Allie is either in London or Switzerland or France or something?
1: Oh, is she gone?
2: I thought she was in London.
0: Okay, well, we'll find out in just a few minutes. We're here.
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0: Well, thank you very much, Chick McGee. I was just thinking about something. If she's in London, the NFL is in London coming up this weekend, and it's the Colts versus Chick McGee's
2: Washington Football Club.
0: Mm-hmm.
4: Have you made your pick yet?
2: I have not made my pick yet.
1: Are you going to have us all over?
2: Yeah.
1: It's like a 9 a.m. game, right?
2: 9:30.
1: 9:30.
2: Oh, yeah. Heck yeah. You all are invited.
1: You make
2: offer
1: eggs?
2: Not honored. Oh. What? What happened?
0: We're going to come back.
2: I got one of them Simply Safes. I'll see you coming.
0: Okay. we're going to come back with Allie Breen from, we think, from London, England. With a little bit of a sexy time. We are in the O'Reilly Auto Parts Studios. 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
5: Good morning. A 38-year-old Jonesboro woman, Michelle Moore, has been sentenced to 10 years in prison after pleading guilty to introducing a controlled substance into her three-month-old baby's body and, of course, endangering its welfare. This after an investigation that found meth residue in her home and high levels of meth, amphetamine, and cocaine in the baby's system. Moore also has to complete a GED program. She's got to comply with a no-contact order and submit to random drug testing. In other news, Governor Sanders signed an executive order yesterday suspending normal restrictions so farmers and loggers can use untaxed, red-dyed, off-road diesel on state highways instead of just on the farms. Sanders said the move responds to record-high input costs for agriculture as the harvest season continues. She emphasized the goal of helping farmers continue to feed and fuel America while keeping Arkansas business-friendly. Your KA Storm Team forecast, a little warmer today, cloudy, mid-90s. I'm Brett Hall with the Jonesboro Media Group.
6: News. I'm Sherry Preston. On the ground right now in Saudi Arabia, a plane that was flying from Dubai to Tel Aviv when it suddenly signaled a possible hijacking. It plunged from 34,000 feet to 16,000 in just 3 minutes. Israeli officials telling ABC it's being investigated as a possible terror incident. Passengers telling Israeli media it appears the pilot and co-pilot were fighting. President Trump meeting with tech industry leaders, and they signed off on an agreement to largely allow AI companies to regulate themselves. ABC's Hannah Batah.
7: Senator Elizabeth Warren called self-regulation a recipe for disaster. Republicans pushing back, too. Senator Josh Hawley says he's proposing a bill that would let prosecutors bring criminal charges against AI companies whose agents break the law. But the president's former AI czar says waiting for Congress would take too long.
6: Worries about flooding from Arizona to Illinois with storms rolling through, fueled in part from the remnants of Hurricane Polo. This is ABC News.
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6: And she needs the grease.
7: 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Reverse.
8: Pat, who do you think played Kinnicky?
9: I don't know. I mean, not Stalker Channing.
7: Jeff Conaway.
8: Right.
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10: That is a great movie. I love that show.
6: Thanks for taking the time out of your little vacation to give us a call.
10: Absolutely.
6: And you share your birthday with our own Jeff Oskey, who is the he's the complete opposite of you in hair ways.
8: But it does mean you guys have to have sex.
6: Yeah, he's an extraordinarily...
10: Is that what that means? Yes.
9: Rules are rules.
10: He's Rachel, do you know Rachel Feinstein, another comic? She also has the same birthday, so it's got to be a threesome.
11: Wow, Jeff. His head just exploded.
9: So did his girlfriend.
6: Now, Allie, the name of the program is Sexy Time, and we try to help people with their romance. What have we got from those people?
10: Dear Allie, I had two good dates with a girl on Tinder, and then I asked her on a third date. She flipped out on me and said, why would she go on a third date with me when she could see that I'm still on the site? Am I supposed to remove myself after just two dates? I mean, I like her, but that seems like a crazy thing to have to do.
8: Yeah, that I for her to flip out seems...
7: That could very well be a housekeeping thing that you just forgot, but why would you forget after 2 days?
6: Yeah, but it's a very good sign that she flipped out, so you can stay on the site
8: and
6: continue the hunt. Yeah.
8: I do think that's not a good sign.
11: No, right? I think that when it's time to come off the site, you have a conversation together.
8: Exactly. You don't just attack the guy.
11: Yeah, hey, are you ready? Are we going to hang out more? Should we take our names off this?
8: Right.
11: Yeah.
12: Has it been like a month or has it like been literally 6 days?
11: Yeah.
12: Also?
6: And was it on Tinder?
10: 2 days is a lot. Not that many. Right. Yes, yeah, Tinder, which is
6: and what's the rule on Tinder? Third date, procreate? Isn't that the...
12: I think it's usually
6: Tinder?
12: The first
10: That's
12: one.
10: That's just the general
12: first
10: rule.
12: First one you burst in.
8: Yeah.
6: Oh, first night out?
8: Yeah, no, I'd run.
6: Yeah.
7: Yeah. Okay, yeah. As fast as you can.
6: Yeah. So we've solved that one. Congratulations,
7: Bingo.
6: Everybody. Let's get to our next letter. What do you got?
10: Dear Allie, my girlfriend and I have been exclusive for at least 6 months, and I just found condoms in a zip-up pocket in her purse. I was looking for

0: chewing gum, so I didn't really have permission to go in there. So it's kind of hard to say something about it. How would you handle this?
1: She didn't know they were
0: sounds
1: there.
0: Sounds like he was rummaging in his pocket.
2: Once again, she could have just forgotten they
3: exactly.
2: were there.
3: Yeah. Right.
4: I mean, it depends. How big is this purse?
3: Well, how big are the condoms?
2: And how big is her problem?
4: Yeah, it would have been funny if he goes, yeah, they're not my brand. These are the XLs.
3: Yeah, I mean, she... Yeah. There's a chance they were in there and she forgot.
1: You can tell how worn that wrapper is. It's been living in that purse, just rubbing up and down that fabric. I mean,
4: have you ever had something in your purse that long?
1: Yes.
4: You didn't know was really?
5: Yes. Oh, yeah.
0: Yeah. Sure, yeah. Mm-hmm. Especially in a zip-up pocket where you don't even think to go in there for, you know, anything.
1: Especially that's the only thing in that zip-up pocket.
3: Right.
5: Mm-hmm.
3: I wouldn't worry too much.
0: Yeah, that would be the key, I guess. If there were like house keys in there or something she needed all the time, that's a
1: every day.
4: Now, see, Alzi, I'm really surprised. I was expecting you to say, get a pin.
2: You mean like a needle?
4: A needle.
2: And put some holes
4: perforate them all. Yeah.
1: Get her pregnant.
4: See what happens.
1: That'll show her.
4: Yeah.
0: Yeah.
1: Condoms without your permission.
4: Hey, your mistress is knocked up there, Ace. Not you, Ace. Never mind.
2: Nothing funnier than an unwanted pregnancy.
3: This is a good time to tell Ace your mistress is not.
0: Always a great prank.
4: Sorry. Yeah. Oh, yeah. One of the classics. I don't know. I can't imagine you wouldn't know they were in there.
3: Dude, we gotta default to the ladies here. They have purses. They know.
1: I found like tampons. Like, oh, I didn't know this was even in this little section.
5: Yeah,
1: you
5: that's
1: know?
5: Yeah, that is exciting.
3: That
5: when
3: can
5: you
3: lead
5: find
3: to toxic shock.
0: Which is a good find.
3: Yeah. Yeah. Section of your purse,
4: not prison purse. Okay, so we're undecided on this.
3: What do you think, Allie?
6: What do you mean undecided?
3: What? Give us a percentage
0: I think the big issue, though, is actually he was going through, if he was looking for chewing gum, that's like you look around a little bit. You don't start going into zip pockets and stuff. So I think he's the one who's at fault here for trying to find something.
3: Okay.
0: You know, I think another part of it.
4: If this was a jury, we're a hung jury. And I'm the hung one. Well, that goes along.
0: I think she's maybe more innocent in this than he is, but they're both maybe shady. Who knows?
3: Yeah.
4: I just can't imagine you would, I don't know. You carry around a bunch of condoms and not know they're in there.
1: It's a zip pocket. Tons of pockets in a purse, especially if you have a big one.
2: You know what? Like, I'm starting to think that he was looking for condoms or something, and this is the story he came up with. I was looking for gum.
5: Right, yeah, because you would open a purse, look for gum, and then if you don't see it first thing, you don't start unzipping things.
3: I wouldn't.
5: Yeah.
3: I wouldn't even, I'd ask, do you have any gum? I don't care what she's doing.
4: Right.
1: Yeah, Donnie still won't go.
3: Yeah, I know you're taking a dump, but do you have gum in your purse?
4: I would never go through a purse anyway.
1: Really?
4: I wouldn't know where everything was. No. I don't go through anything.
0: Huh. I think you're in the minority is the problem.
4: Really?
3: Then I am too.
4: Yeah, I have no interest in
3: I'm not doing
4: violating
3: that.
4: No, anybody's doing privacy.
1: What? I have nothing to hide. You can go through my purse.
5: I was going to say, my purse is like,
3: fine, but I'm not going through.
4: No,
5: messy.
4: No
5: way.
4: No, on the other hand,
3: I'll go through a wall.
4: To argue with myself.
2: I'll rob a bank, sure, but I won't go through a purse.
4: To argue with myself, I was going through my DOP kit. There's stuff in there that I just went on a little weekend thing to Virginia, and I found some receipts from a restaurant in Vail from 3 years ago.
0: I
3: recently.
0: That's the thing. My purse, if someone goes through it, it's just embarrassing. There's stuff from years and crumbs and half a cookie, probably. Yeah. It's like, can of chili. I don't know.
3: If you're in a newer relationship, this is a good reminder. Check every pocket of your suitcases and stop kits and all that. Yeah, there may be a condom in there from two years ago at some convention.
4: Could I addendum?
3: Yeah.
4: If you have children of a certain age and you go through airport security with a suitcase that they have borrowed and all the alarms go off and the dog comes up barking.
2: Please tell me you're not making up the dogs barking.
4: No, I'm making. No, it. I don't want to mention any names, but yes,
3: know who you're talking about.
4: there may or may not have been an issue.
2: Yeah. Pablo Escobar, Griswold.
4: Never loan your suitcase to anyone, I think is the answer. Go through every zip.
5: Yeah, I just did that, and it was from race weekend, and there was half a hot dog in the bag.
4: Oh, Well,

0: half a
1: hot dog.
0: Was
1: it still okay, though? Because it's a hot dog. It's so preserved.
2: That just tells you how sturdy hot dogs are. Okay.
3: Wow. If it was a Twinkie, you could have still eaten it.
4: Yeah.
3: We're speaking with the lovely comedian Allie Breen. She is in London, England. You're where? Was it like?
5: King's Langley. 20 minutes out.
3: Which direction?
5: Oh, God, I have no idea. Okay.
1: don't want to give people her address.
3: Did you drive?
5: Exactly.
3: I want to see if you're near my sister's house. Did you drive or did you take the train?
5: You can do either. I usually take the train in. Like, I'm going in tonight to Top Secret, and I'll just take the train to meet my friend Maria.
3: And you're on stage tonight, right?
5: I'm on stage tonight, yes.
3: All right.
5: Top Secret, if anyone's around here and wants to come out.
3: Okay, cool. Well, Allie is a very fine stand-up comedian on her world tour, and she has more letters. What have you got?
5: Dear Allie, I got in a fight with my girlfriend, and I got really nasty. She told me I was the worst sex she ever had. And now that we made up, she said she was obviously just trying to hurt me. But would someone actually say that if there wasn't some truth to it? Now that's all that I can think about.
2: Girls, you'll have to answer that.
1: No, we're going to go for the jugular. Your penis was also probably smaller during that time.
2: So she does it. You're saying she didn't necessarily mean it.
1: She didn't mean it. She was just trying to hurt his feelings.
2: Man, you girls are
5: evil. I was being nasty. You can ask the jugular in other ways.
4: Yeah, I'm afraid if you say the sex thing, I'm afraid you mean it.
5: Yeah. That there's at least some part of it that's true, like some little thing that you do that drives her nuts, that she's like, you're gross in this way, you know?
4: Yeah, if we're fighting, I'm probably going to be most honest.
3: You're missing the important part. He doesn't care what you think, as long as you're... As long as you're semi-participatory with respect to... Yeah, he doesn't care.
4: Well, take it as a challenge and up your game. Do better.
1: Yeah, be generous.
5: Yeah, there you go.
2: You know what? It's not going to hurt either way, is it?
1: Yeah.
2: Yeah, that's right.
3: And his lack of caring will maintain.
2: The guy wrote us. He clearly cares.
4: Yeah, he does care.
3: This is all a ruse.
4: You don't care.
3: Well, that's right. I don't care. You can reach Allie Breen, Allie Breen, wherever you are in the world. We'd love to get more international letters. Perhaps you're listening in Brazil.
2: But write them in English, please.
6: Not those clicks and whistles you use. Okay. Your language.
3: Very good. Let's get to our next letter. And by the way, did I mention Allie Breen on your favorite social media platform? Okay, yes. Allie, go ahead.
5: Dear Allie, I tried a few new things in bed because my boyfriend and I have had the same exact routine for over a year, and he loved it. But now all of a sudden he won't stop asking me, how did I learn that? Like, he's accusing me of cheating just because I tried new things. Is this a problem going forward or just something annoying to get through right now?
2: Dude, that is
4: that's
2: annoying.
4: That's crazy.
5: That is super annoying, yeah.
2: Guys can just be complete morons.
6: real
4: I think
6: stupid.
4: Don't bite the hand that feeds you, dude. Yeah. Like, what are you doing?
2: Shut up.
5: She'll get freakier and freakier if you let her, probably.
2: He's ruined it already.
3: You could probably go the old, I was looking at what was that book called that had all the...
4: Karma Sutra?
3: No, well, that's...
5: Oh, yeah.
2: Joy of Sex?
3: Yeah, the Joy of Sex book. I was reading that in...
2: No, I'd say go, I say in this case, go for the jugular.
4: Yeah.
2: Yeah, yeah. Your dad taught me how to do it.
6: There you go. He said
2: he's dead. Yeah, I know. He died during sex. It was that good. Just keep going.
3: It wasn't with your mom either.
1: Although she hasn't done anything like that for a year and all of a sudden she's whipping out some like magic twirls something. I guess it could be a little...
3: maybe she's watching what percentage of whatever Pornhub or ladies... Isn't it like 20%+?
2: It is probably a little higher than you might think, but yeah.
3: So maybe she was watching exactly. Some kind of maybe. Graphic thing.
2: Why look a gift whore in the mouth?
3: Thank you. I stand up, but I'm too tired. That's very funny.
5: That was a classic. That was great.
3: That should be the title of a movie. Allie, we have time for a couple more letters. What else have you got?
5: Dear Allie, I am getting married in 6 months and I already live with my soon-to-be husband. So he asked kind of jokingly, what will we change once we get married? And I said, well, we should probably open all of our code devices to each other so we can see each other's stuff whenever we want to. He said, all right, that just shows you don't trust me. And I said, no, I think it shows that we trust each other implicitly. The fact that he's pushing back on this now makes me nervous. What do you guys think?
3: We get so many letters about she's in the shower and he grabs the phone and
4: Do you know your significant other's codes to get into their devices?
1: I can get into his phone, but I don't know like his social media passwords and I'm okay with that.
4: Right. Yeah, me neither. I don't have any. I don't have any passwords.
3: I don't even know my own passwords. Every time I try to do anything, I have to

0: I couldn't get the TV on there the day because I needed a password. I don't know why I need a password for my television.
1: You should know each other's phone passwords because it's really a pain.
2: I think
1: in the
2: so
1: butt.
2: Too for emergencies.
1: Yes,
2: too.
1: If you didn't have it, it's a pain.
3: Hmm. Yeah.
2: Okay. Yeah, I think having the passwords is generally a sign of trust, not distrust. Because you imagine, they're not going to actually be going through your stuff all the time.
1: Right.
0: Do you use the same password for everything?
2: 90% of stuff, just so I can remember it. Yeah. If I use a different password, I can't get in myself.
4: Yeah, I hate that when that happens.
2: Yeah.
0: We have time for one more letter, Allie. What have you got?
2: Dear Allie, I have been dating someone seriously for almost a year now, and when he introduces me, he won't introduce me as his girlfriend. I asked him about it, and he said he just doesn't like labels, but it's a description of what we actually are. Without the label, are we even that thing? He said I'm acting like I'm in high school and that people need to know we're going steady.
1: Hmm. Yeah, people need to know you're going steady. Why is that such a big deal? It's been a year. That's an odd thing.
2: I get it. Like, yeah, I don't know. The labels thing is more like high school when people were like, I don't want to have a label on it. Like, he's trying to deflect in the opposite direction.
4: Yeah. I know that I'm not speaking for this guy, but for my own behavior, when I would do that, it was my fear of commitment taking over for sure. So.
1: Wow. Would you say this is my friend?
4: No, I would just say this is.
3: Yeah. This is. Yeah.
4: Yeah. Because I didn't want to admit to myself that I was in a relationship.
1: Interesting.
4: I wasn't cheating.
1: Right.
4: And I didn't really want to. I was just so afraid of being Josh and so-and-so. Completely irrational.
2: That probably does say something about the person. Because if you were with someone you really did want as your girlfriend, you would have said that probably.
4: I know, but I still didn't. And I did want to be with that person.
2: No matter what.
0: Did it ever come up?
4: Not that I remember. No, but those relationships didn't last, so it may have been a factor in some way.
0: Did the woman ever introduce you to somebody?
4: Yeah. This is my boyfriend, yeah.
1: Yeah, she noted that you didn't say girlfriend, don't worry. I'm sure she did.
4: I probably did. I was so dumb I didn't pick up on it. Yeah. You know,
5: but you are dumb.
4: I am dumb, but I was dumber.
0: And I'd like to introduce dumbest. Hello.
3: Do you think it's ever a thing of not using the girlfriend, boyfriend, like when you're at this age in our lives that you don't want to say that? Like,
4: I remember when it was considered tacky for adults to say girlfriend.
0: I love that.
4: I do too. I never understood.
0: My sister will introduce her boyfriend and he's, they're both a lot older than me.
3: And she says, this is my boyfriend?
5: Yes, that's great. It's
4: Pat,
5: fun.
4: Pat, how do you deal with that?
6: I say the same thing every time. I don't know her. What's your name?
5: I think Pat, you might be looking still. I'm not sure. Yeah.
0: Allie, it's always a great pleasure. Have a great show tonight. The name of the club again is?
2: Top Secret.
0: Top Secret.
5: Allie, that's right. She can't tell you.
0: In London, England.
2: Yeah, exactly.
0: And then are you, you said you're going to Greece. Are you going to be able to call us next week? Or are you going to be in some obscure island?
2: Yes. No, I'm definitely going to be able to call you. I think I'll be back. I'm there till the 5th.
4: Are you visiting the island of Pokeyabotamus?
2: That's the one.
5: That's the one.
2: Yeah. That's the destination.
4: Yeah. Are you going to Gagulata? Which one?
2: We're doing a tour. We're going to hit them all.
0: Thanks. Allie, I don't know why you take the abuse.
4: She knows we're idiots. Yeah,
0: thanks for calling, Allie.
3: Bye, Allie.
2: Love you guys. Bye.
4: Bye, Allie. Love you. And I love you. I mean it.
0: I'm out of breath.
5: That's last. That's my girlfriend, Allie.
4: You guys enjoy talking to my girlfriend, Allie?
0: I just saw this yesterday. One of the things going up in price now, airline tickets and everything else pretty much. Everything seems to be incredibly expensive these days. 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
10: Good morning. Charges of criminal attempt and possession of a firearm by certain persons against Brandon Williams have been dismissed after the victim refused to meet with prosecutors and they asked the state to drop the case. Williams had been arrested back in May of 2025 after surveillance video allegedly showed him shooting the victim several times after a fight between the two at a downtown nightclub. Williams had been held on a $500 million bond before the case was dismissed. In other news, Jonesboro's public transit service, GoJo, has added 5 new stops starting this week, including the Revenue Office, Greensboro Village, Annie Camp Junior High School, Helping Neighbors Food Pantry, and Union Park. The service is trying to improve wait times and better serve requested locations. GoJo officials say the changes also improve rider safety by relocating some stops to avoid dangerous intersection crossings. Your KH Storm Team forecast, a little warmer today, but it'll be cooler by the weekend. But today's high, mid-90s. I'm Brett Hall with the Jonesboro Media Group.
11: ABC News, I'm Sherry Preston. Israeli sources tell ABC that an incident on board a passenger jet bound for Tel Aviv is now being investigated as a possible terrorist incident. ABC News Chief Foreign Correspondent Ian Pannell.
12: Passengers on board telling Israeli media the plane lost control after some kind of struggle between the pilots. An Israeli source familiar with the matter telling ABC News Israeli security assessment is that one of the pilots tried to take control and crash the plane.
11: The plane landing in Saudi Arabia. New numbers on the economy. Inflation coming in 3.4% compared to last year, according to the PCE, the Fed's preferred inflation gauge. That's lower than expected. Tens of millions of Americans are under threats from possible flooding from Arizona through Illinois, with strong storms moving across the area. ABC News has obtained the original 2024 statement from the woman who says she was gang raped at Cornell University. This is ABC News.
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5: Hey, welcome back to the Bob and Tom Show. We're in the O'Reilly Auto Parts Studios. There's Jess Hooker. She's at the Incogni News Desk.
6: Here I am.
5: There's Pat Godwin.
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5: There's Jessica Alsman.
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5: Hello, Josh Arnold.
9: Hello there.
5: Ace Cosby's here.
10: Hey.
5: I'm Chick. Hello, Tom.
11: Hello, Chick McGee. Coming up tomorrow, the shoe-in of the week. And he'll be picking against our winner of week three in our Bob and Tom Pigskin Picks competition. That's Mr. Nick Britton, one of five to get 14 of 16 games in NFL week three. And he won the tiebreakers. So he'll be our guest tomorrow. You could be the winner of week four. Just go to bobandtom.com/contest and get your name in there and pick the winners. It's that simple. Don't even worry about the spread. Now, let's just move that direction. We have Miss Hooker sitting in the Incogni News Desk chair. What's going on over there?
6: Astronauts have long struggled with constipation in space.
5: Is that right?
6: Yes. Hmm. I'm learning this for the first time,
5: yeah,
6: too.
5: Yeah.
6: And scientists may finally know why. A study of 52 astronauts aboard the International Space Station found that microgravity appears to slow food moving through the intestines.
11: Makes sense.
6: Changing the way gut bacteria processes nutrients.
11: Huh.
5: Hmm.
6: Researchers say the findings could lead to better space diets, and one possible solution is surprisingly simple. More fiber.
9: Yes.
5: Good old fiber.
11: Yeah, there. I know there are problems because sometimes it goes all the way up to their helmets in zero gravity.
9: That would be a problem.
5: Is that right?
9: No, I'm really backed up, guys.
5: No.
9: You see this?
8: Silly.
6: Alsman, has your baby
9: it is silly.
6: Experience the blowout all the way out the top?
8: No, the only time it's happened.
9: You're talking about with her baby.
8: Yeah, I haven't.
6: Yeah, not for astronaut.
8: No, I'm constipated like the astronauts. But no, the baby, she's only blown out once, and it's because of my error in putting on the diaper properly.
6: Oh, okay.
8: Like, I'm not very good at it.
6: Yeah. Yeah, it happens.
8: Better now after 600.
5: It is crazy when it goes all the way up their back.
11: Yeah.
5: Unbelievable.
6: But when you hear it and see their face and go, this is going to be bad, like you know before you even feel it behind them. Yeah.
9: Oh, no kidding.
8: Just go to the bathtub at that point.
6: Yeah, go, okay. Just straight to the bathtub.
11: And not to dwell on it, but didn't they have I'm almost certain we had a contest that NASA, remember they were sponsoring a contest to develop a better toilet?
5: Mm-hmm.
11: And NASA had a huge cash prize.
6: Oh, wow.
11: So I assume that they've developed that.
6: Huh.
11: But they're obviously working on the craft that will be landing on the moon.
6: Mm-hmm.
11: They had a great test the other day of the rocket, which was super cool. But I'll have to dig it up, but I think there was an actual, engineers were being asked, what's the best way to go about this?
6: Wow.
11: Because, I mean, that's got to be.
6: I mean, it's got to be a composting toilet, right? No, I mean, I guess you shoot it out into space. I don't know.
11: Well, no, I mean, it's not
9: hope not.
11: Not like the old days in a train where you could see the tracks
9: right.
11: Run away.
5: Or in a blimp.
11: We were on the Goodyear blimp, one of the older blimps, and it was literally a funnel. You
5: a
11: just
5: funnel
11: peed out the
5: outside.
11: Funnel, it just went into the air.
9: But not poo.
6: Yeah, no, just the number one, right?
8: Well, you just keep it for fertilizer, right? Like that's what Matt Damon did in The Martian.
6: So you
8: fertilize the potatoes.
6: There you go.
8: Grow some on Mars.
6: Yeah.
9: Poop.
6: My great grandpa Pasquale used his own fertilizer.
9: Pasquale.
11: Very, very, very, very unsafe.
9: Yeah.
5: But it's a heartbeat away from cannibalism.
11: What do they do on? On the orbiting space station, do they?
5: They must go into tanks that are holding tanks, and
9: they've got it figured out.
6: Like an RV. Yeah.
11: Do they Dave Matthews it when they fly over Chicago? Or?
5: Yes, that's exactly. They try to hit Chicago every time.
8: A lot of orbiting.
5: It's unbelievable.
11: No, see, I don't know what I never thought.
5: A lot
11: about.
5: Of

0: Suction. You know that.
1: What do you mean you've never thought of it? Every time we talk about space, pooping comes up.
0: Well, yeah. Because if you were, and you talk about crapping on Chicago. I don't know why.
2: But if you were in space, if this show was coming to you from space.
0: It is, sort of, isn't it?
2: Yeah. We couldn't just walk down the hallway.
1: Well, no, but we all know that they've got ways to do it. They would have stopped the space program decades ago.
2: Well, Alan Shepard came back and said, Houston, we got more than a problem.
0: Can't we be considered astronauts for how the program is delivered to our affiliates?
1: Yes, we can.
0: Yeah, thank you.
2: Yes, we're in space.
0: Thank you very much.
2: I mean, pretty soon you're going to be able to be in the middle of nowhere. I mean, really nowhere, and make cell phone calls. And
0: oh, no, you can now. Yeah.
2: With all this Starlink stuff.
0: Wi-Fi has, yeah,
3: Starlink. I still have a dead zone. Like, when I drive through, it's still I lose for, like, about 10 seconds.
1: No, yeah, it's weird, isn't it?
3: Yeah.
2: You'll be able to be in Gambia without a dead zone, but also have to have a password for my TV here in the United States, which I still can't figure out.
0: I thought I was going to sell my place in Gambia. And now I don't,
3: Jeff. You got a timeshare.
0: Yeah.
1: Very nice.
0: It's unbelievable.
1: It's lovely in April.
0: Beautiful in it. You should. I'll take you in April. It's wonderful.
2: What else is happening?
3: We have this list of summer word drops.
1: All right.
3: The 2026 word drops. So let's hit a couple.
1: Are these new? Who's in charge of these?
0: Are these new words or hip slang?
3: Lexicographers at dictionary.com have added nearly 6,000 new words to its database.
1: Okay.
3: New additions include engagement bait, which we have already talked about, rage bait before.
2: That's engagement bait?
3: Engagement bait is it's a noun. It does specify that. Videos, texts, or images posted online, the purpose of which is to encourage comments, likes, and similar reactions from the audience. I would consider my cooking videos that I post on social media engagement bait because I often say, hey, if you think there's a better way to do this or you have a recipe for this, comment below.
1: Yes. And it's really awful engagement bait, though. The way you do it, I think, is nice.
3: Yes.
1: We could put a picture of you and Ace up, and the caption would read, Tom and Chick enjoying each other's company, just to get a lot of people commenting, that's Ace, not Chick.
3: Yeah.
1: And that's annoying engagement bait.
3: Yes, and then there's, and it's still in the cooking community, women will cook or people will cook, and their kitchens will be disgusting. And that's like a form of rage bait because people are like, oh my gosh, this is so unsanitary and gross. Clean your kitchen. Wow. And they know exactly what they're doing.
1: I don't care for this.
3: I didn't even know
0: that was a thing.
1: Just artificial engagement.
3: Yeah, just to get a response.
4: Give me those clicks.
3: Yeah.
2: That's interesting. What, we have time for one more. What's another new word?
3: Face reveal. Yes. The act, especially by an online content creator, gamer, or the like, of posting a photograph of their own face for the first time. So it could have been voiceovers forever. Yeah, they call them faceless accounts.
4: It's big on Twitch. Yeah. People that are gaming, just like a little unicorn.
1: People didn't care for my Instagram balls reveal.
0: I told you about that.
1: Please don't do that again.
0: I was early on that.
1: But they had already seen my face.
3: You know, that's not on the list. And then
2: Pat, you had the guy come back and you said, no, I meant the planet Uranus.
1: You, Tom.
0: Tom, you're almost as funny as Rick Wakeman. You know that. One of these days.
1: No, if you've been here all 4 hours, that was
0: a glorious comeback.
2: That was a nice way to sew it right up and tie it all together.
0: You're more than welcome.
2: Okay, very nice. Very nice. Well, thank you for your indulgence. These remain the O'Reilly Auto Parts Studios. This is the Bob and Tom Show.
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60-minute free ride Jeep Wrangler and cash giveaway comes up on Saturday. The weather's kind of, but it's going to be a zillion degrees again today. Just last day of September, they got to go, we don't like September around here. It's 100.5.

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Jonesboro's Classic Rock, 100.5 The Eagle. Saturday morning, grab yourself a Sonic breakfast, drive to Walnut Ridge, win a Jeep Wrangler. Yeah, that's that can happen to you. We'll give you details here in 30 on The Eagle Rocks.

Hate to state the obvious, but no rain sounds like a good idea. At least Saturday morning, it can rain. It can rain till we cry on Friday and Sunday. But Saturday morning, yeah, we need nice weather for the Jeep Wrangler and Cash giveaway. So

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All right, we just wrapped up a 60-minute free ride. Hey there, it's Mitch Rahan. Hey, Saturday morning, yeah, we've got the Jeep Wrangler and Cash finale. Here's what you need to do. You wake up, head to Sonic, grab your breakfast, head to Walnut Ridge at Calvin on Chrysler Dodge Jeep Ram, 3507 Highway 67 in Walnut Ridge. You can bring your valid Arkansas, Tennessee, or Missouri driver's license along with you and that reply text that we sent to you when you entered the contest. A screenshot is acceptable too. So if you got a friend that got it, you can't find yours, have them screenshot it, send it to you, because we'll take it. Registration starts at 9 a.m. Saturday, 11 a.m. deadline, rain or shine. We're going to start the drawing promptly at 11. The only thing, if there's like a thunderstorm in the area, we may delay it just a little bit. Not as long as they do college football games, but just a little bit. 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

Life takes its time, but the shack outside the game. If you know what I'm talking about, just let me know if you wanna go to that whole mile on the range. They got a lot of nice girls.

0: 100.5 The Eagle Rocks LaGrange from ZZ Top. It's Mitch Mahan here on The Eagle. Hey, we're down to it. The last two opportunities for you to win with the Eagle Sonic America's Drive-In and Calvin Chrysler Dodge Jeep Ram. 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Got $500 heading out this week too. Tammy Roberts of Harrisburg won $500. You can see her picture online on our social media pages. She's pretty excited. She's the one in the middle jumping up and down. Hey, this Jeep has been uplifted by Parrish Automotive. It's pure fun on every single drive. You can ask any jock here at the radio station. We've been driving it. We love it. I want one. If you want in, make sure you're listening for that next two-hour text window. It's tomorrow between 3 and 5. Tomorrow between 3 and 5, your second to the last chance to get the keyword, text it in, and be ready to win. You can also see the Jeep Wrangler live at the Sonic in Walnut Ridge. Jeep Wrangler and cash giveaway from Sonic, America's Drive-In, Cavanaugh, Chrysler, Dodge, Jeep, Ram, and the Eagle Rocks.
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0: Cromwell Ag Radio Network. Chicago Board of Trade this morning. Corn and soybeans are higher. Wheat futures are slipping lower. The corn trade's not big to brag about. 0.75 cents to 2 cents up. Soybeans between 4.5 and 8.5 cents a bushel higher this morning. In the wheat market, between 0.5 cent and 4 cents a bushel lower. It's the last day of the month. It's the beginning of a new quarter. There's a lot of calendar issues that could be in the market, but today, after losses early in the week, we're still bouncing back, but still net negative for the week in soybean. Soybean oil this morning, a mark of 6 cents to 14 cents higher. Meal is from $2.50 to $5 higher. Rice is lower. Cotton is higher. Live cattle futures, the December, $3 up at $223.77. November feeder cattle up $3.57 at $334.47. Lean hogs December down 42 cents at 69.2700. December corn futures this morning are up a penny and a half at 5.23 and a half. The March is up a penny and 3/4, 5.37 and 3/4. December 27, a penny up at 5.23 and a quarter. November soybeans up 8 and a quarter at 13.05 and a half. March is up 8 at 13.29 and a half. Stretch out to next November, 12.69 and a half. Up 4 3/4. December wheat, 4 1/4 lower at 6.
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3: 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I like the top being off of them. I think they're cool. They're breezy.
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1: 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The Jeep Wrangler in cash. 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

0: Dirty Deeds Done Dirt Cheap, AC/DC at 100.5 The Eagle Rocks. Hey there, it's Mitch Mahan. I know there are people concerned about the weather for Saturday and the big Jeep Wrangler and Cash finale, but I've always had the firm belief if you ignore it, it will go away. So I'm choosing to ignore the fact that it may rain. Matter of fact, we're going to still do it anyway, even if it is raining. So, babe, why not pretend it's not going to happen? Got Jeep Wrangler and Cash finale coming up on Saturday. Take that short drive to Walnut Ridge and Cavalier Chrysler Dodge Jeep Ram 3507 Highway 67 Walnut Ridge. While you're heading there, why don't you swing by Sonic, grab yourself some breakfast, bring your valid Arkansas, Tennessee, or Missouri driver's license, as long as you've got to have that, and the reply text that we sent to you when you entered the contest. Starting registration 9 a.m. 11 a.m. deadline. The drawing will begin promptly at 11 o'clock Saturday morning. Going to have the BFG there with free all-beef hot dogs, chips, and Pepsi products. Ice down cold with Watson Ice. And Kraft Propane fires up those hot dogs pretty well. 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

Clock in, power up, and let up.

John Mellencamp, Pink Houses. 100.5, the Eagle rocks. Hey there, it's Mitch Rahan. Thank you for rocking with the Eagle. Do appreciate that. Yeah, we've got hot today. We're wrapping up September. I mean, one of the hottest Septembers on record. Might as well wrap it up with mid-90s today. Cloudy for us this evening, clearing upper

70s, and tomorrow mostly sunny again, low 90s. Thursday night, mostly cloudy, chance of showers in the evening. Then Friday, showers and a chance of a thunderstorm, cooler, highs in the upper.

0: highs in the upper 70s. So yeah, the remnants of whatever that hurricane was that was on the West Coast, it's going to be blowing through.
1: I'm Jeff Alley on the Cromwell Ag Radio Network. At the Chicago Board of Trade today, we're reacting to the Department of Agriculture's grain stocks report, and it showed a greater supply of corn on hand than the trade was necessarily anticipating. The trade thought that we would see a 1.92 billion bushel figure, and instead it came in at 2.09. Last year, that was a 155 for corn carry. So the bottom line is that there's more bushels in the bin than the trade anticipated would be. For soybeans, the trade thought it would be 323 million bushels. Instead, it's 315. For wheat, last year was 2.13 billion, and now it's 1.84, and that was in line with trade guesses prior to the report. Into the market today, we turn to commodities, and soybean oil and meal are both higher. Rice is lower. Cotton is higher. December live cattle, $2.22 up at $223.02. Feeder cattle, November, $3.72 higher, $334.62. Lean hogs in December down 17 cents at $69.52. December corn off 18 at $5.04 a bushel. March at $5.18 and three quarters, down 17 and a quarter. November soybeans up 2 at $12.99 and a half. The March up 3 and a quarter, $13.24 and three quarters. December wheat down 15 and three quarters.
2: 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We'll be right back.

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0: 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You've got the Jell-O Banana Cream Pudding. 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

0: Fooling yourself. That sticks. 100.5 The Eagle Rocks. Hey, we're down to it in the Jeep Wrangler and Cash Giveaway. It is Saturday. We've got two opportunities left for you to get signed up to win. That's right. You need to make sure that you're listening between 3 and 5 tomorrow afternoon to get that keyword. Text it in and be ready to win. Now, we're also giving out $500 again this week. Tammy Roberts of Harrisburg won last week. You've got this awesome Jeep uplifted by Parrish Automotive. It is a lot of fun to drive. I got to tell you that right now. You get a lot of looks in that Jeep, too. Plus, we're preloaded with ducks. I know, right? Hey, get the keyword, text it in, and be prepared to win 3 o'clock to 5 o'clock tomorrow afternoon. 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
1: 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The NEA District Fair is happening now. 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

0: Dirty Laundry. That's Don Henley at 100.5 The Eagle Rocks. Hey, Phil Jamison Lee is on his way in. He's got the Eagle Happy Hour starting at 4 o'clock today. Phil Jamison next here on 100.5 The Eagle Rocks.
1: 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Think about it. 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
3: 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They're breezy.
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100.5 Eagle Rocks. That's Pat Benatar. Love is a battlefield. Yes, it is. Fellas, I think you'll agree. You have to infiltrate her perimeter, compromise her defenses, and then flank her from the rear. You know, that's right. It was a battle. You had to win that battle, fellas. That's what it is. And nowadays, you just text them and go, hey, man, you want to hook up? There's no guts, no glory in all that. I'm just saying, it's way different nowadays. All right, Phil here with you just inside the 2 o'clock hour on a Wednesday. Getting you over the hump a little bit closer to the weekend. Hang around, man. We've got details about your final chances to get qualified in the Jeep Wrangler and cash giveaway. And as a qualifier, details you need to know about the giveaway this Saturday coming up. Another sweet half-price deal on the way from 870deals.com. We've got new dogs that rock. The coach's show tonight at 6 and... streets are going to be closing soon this afternoon in downtown Jonesboro. We'll tell you.

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0: Bill here, big fan of Van Morrison. That is Brown Eyed Girls. Glad you're rocking the Eagle on this Wednesday. We're halfway through it. That feels really, really good. Do want to give a heads up to Jonesboro drivers in downtown Jonesboro. Streets are about to close in downtown Jonesboro for the Jonesboro High School Homecoming Parade. So here's how it's going to happen. About 2:45, they will be closing Union Avenue from Johnson to Oak. Oak Avenue from Union to Main, Main Street from Oak Avenue to Johnson Avenue, and Johnson Avenue from Main Street to Union. So basically, the parade route is just going to circle the two big churches downtown, United Methodist Church and First Baptist Church, which are right next to each other. Those streets will be closed. The parade itself and all that goes along with it should end around 4:30, but we're just asking drivers in downtown Jonesboro to be patient, be cautious. There will be some delays while this parade is going on. So you now know. If you don't want to get caught up in all of that, you don't want to come down and cheer on Jonesboro High School for the homecoming parade, then just avoid the area altogether. 30 minutes of rock and roll coming your way next with Kansas, Tom Petty, and Hearts on the Eagle.
1: Good afternoon. I'm Jeff Halley on the Carmel Ag Radio Network. It's a lower close at the Chicago Board of Trade today. Corn futures trade between a nickel and 21 and a quarter cents a bushel down. The wheat trade followed along 7.5 to 17 cents a bushel lower, and soybeans on the day between 3.75 and 4.75 cents a bushel lower. The Department of Agriculture's quarterly grain stocks report was released today. Corn on hand CEP 1 a year ago was 1.55 billion bushels. The upper trade guess was 2.005. The USDA said 2.09 billion bushels. The trade was leaning toward a smaller number than the USDA provided. For soybeans, the average trade guess was 323 million bushels. Instead, USDA said 315. For wheat futures, or rather for the wheat market, the trade saw a 1.84 billion bushel figure on hand. But in terms of supply, the market sees adequate with regard to the wheat crop and especially the winter wheat crop moving forward. In the pricing today, December corn finished down 21 and a quarter at $5.75. The March down 20 and a half, 5.15 and a half. Next December down a nickel at 5.17 and a quarter. November soybeans down 4.75, 12.93. March down 3 at 13.18.
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100.5 Eagle Rock Soundgarden fell on black days. I don't know about all that, but if you fall on your keys, you'll remember that day, I can tell you. That hurts a lot. All right, heads up to drivers in downtown Jonesboro. We've got the Jonesboro High School homecoming parade this afternoon. Some streets are going to start closing around 2:45. Basically, they're going to

circle the two big churches in downtown Jonesboro, First United Methodist Church and First Baptist Church. So think of it like this: Main Street to Jefferson, Jefferson to Union, Union to Oak Street. All of those streets will be closed until about 4:30 when the parade is expected to end. Keep that in mind and be careful as you're driving through downtown Jonesboro.

0: 100.5 Eagle Rocks. That's Lita Ford, Ozzy Osbourne, Close My Eyes Forever. Phil with you here on the final day of September. Can you believe that? And the weather today, not very September-like, but next week it is going to get better. Partly sunny today as we take a look at your Cade Storm Team forecast. A high of 94. That's your forecast for tomorrow. 69 a low tonight. 80% chance of rain on Friday, but they have now backed off a little bit on our rain chances for Saturday, which is great because we got like 10,000 events going on in Northeast Arkansas. So just a 30% chance of rain on Saturday now. One of those events is, of course, our Jeep Wrangler and Cash giveaway. That is all going to happen on Saturday morning, all right, at Cavanaugh Chrysler Dodge Jeep Ram, and that is located at 3507 Highway 67 in Walnut Ridge. What do you need to do as a qualifier? Well, first of all, you have to be there. You have to be present to win. So get up Saturday morning, stop by Sonic to pick up some breakfast on your short drive to Walnut Ridge to compete in this contest. You must have a valid Arkansas, Tennessee, or Missouri driver's license, all right? If it's expired, it is not valid. Check your driver's license now. Also, bring the reply text that we sent to your phone when you entered this contest. A screenshot is acceptable. Registration begins at 9. Giveaway starts at 11 o'clock sharp. If you are not there and checked in by 11 o'clock, you will not be allowed to compete in this contest. Get there at 11:05. You're going to be too late. We're going to take care of you, though, while you're there waiting for the contest to begin. We've got the Kraft propane-powered PFG fired up, free all-beef hot dogs, chips, Pepsi products, iced down with Cole Watson ice. 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And we've got some great entertainment from the Bloodhound Band. All right, it is this Saturday. Coming up, we'll tell you your two final chances to get qualified in the Jeep Wrangler and Cash giveaway from Sonic, America's Drive-In, Cavanaugh Chrysler Dodge Jeep Ram, and 100.5 The Eagle Rocks.
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100.5 Eagle Rocks. That is Creed and Higher. How you doing? Phil here with you just inside the 3 o'clock hour, less than an hour away from the home day edition of the Happy Hour. Yes, sir. Yes, sir. You can call or text 870-935-1005. Now, I don't know if you heard this crazy story out of Dubai yet, but it is crazy. So here's what happened, all right? There was a passenger plane that left Dubai on its way to Tel Aviv in Israel. And during the flight, get this, the co-pilot stabbed the pilot. I know. And then he was going to crash the plane. I know. And had it not been for the brave passengers on that plane who subdued this guy and held him, it could have had a much more tragic outcome, right? The plane was diverted to Saudi Arabia, and that's where the guy was apprehended. And so I said all that to say this. If you are some nutcase that wants to get on a plane and do something stupid like that, just know that we are all air marshals now. All of us on the plane are air marshals, and we will subdue you and we will beat the crap out of you until the plane lands. We will. We will do it. And then Homeland Security is going to show up and they're going to beat the crap out of you until you are unable to ever crap again. You will be crapless. So don't do it. And honestly,

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0: 101.5 Eagle Rocks, Def Leppard, bringing on the heartbreak. How you doing? Phil here with you. Hey, we are 40 minutes away from the hump day edition of the happy hour.
1: Yeah!
0: That is 2 hours of your classic rock request. You can call or text 870-935-1005. By the way, just a reminder, the Jonesboro High School Homecoming Parade is happening as we speak in downtown Jonesboro, Main Street to Jefferson, Jefferson to Union, Union back up to Oak, and Oak over to Main Street, all closed. You're basically circling the two big churches downtown. Heads up to drivers, be careful. There will be delays as you come through downtown Jonesboro. And you've got two opportunities left to qualify in the Jeep Wrangler and Cash giveaway with Sonic America's Drive-In, Cavanaugh Chrysler Dodge Jeep Ram, and the Eagle. Your next opportunity is Thursday between 3 p.m. and 5 p.m. Listen to the Eagle for the keyword to get qualified not only for the brand new 2025 Jeep Wrangler Sport S, uplifted by Parrish Automotive, and valued at over $40,000 with sales tax paid, by the way. You could win that along with $500 cash this week. All right, that's Thursday between 3 p.m. and 5 p.m. You're next to the last chance to get qualified. We'll have the Jeep on display at the Sonic location in Walnut Ridge, but time is running out for you to get qualified. So please be listening Thursday between 3 and 5 to the Eagle to get
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100.5 Eagle Rocks, Guns N' Roses, Sweet Child of Mine. How you doing, Phil? Here, minutes away from the hump day edition of the Happy Hour. 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Your Kate Storm Team forecast for today and tomorrow, partly sunny at a high of 94. And I know that's not really fall-like temperatures, but we'll get there. All right, I promise. 69 for an overnight low. We've got an 80% chance of rain in our forecast for Friday, but they are backing off our rain chances for Saturday just a bit, down to about 30% chance, which is great news because we have our car giveaway, the Jeep Wrangler and Cash giveaway with Sonic, Cavanaugh, Chrysler, Dodge, Jeep, Ram, and the Eagle this Saturday. So that's great news for us. If you are a qualifier in this contest, in other words, you text the keyword, you got the reply message back to your phone. This is very important for you to hear. First of all, you have to be present to win. So you have to be at Cavanaugh Chrysler Dodge Jeep Ram 3507 Highway 67 in Walnut Ridge this Saturday for the giveaway. Here's what you need to bring. Valid Arkansas, Tennessee, or Missouri driver's license. An expired driver's license is invalid. Check your license now. Make sure it's up to date. Also, you will need to have the reply message you got back to your phone when you entered this contest. A screenshot is acceptable, but you'll have to show that to get into the giveaway. Registration will begin at 9 a.m. The giveaway starts at 11 a.m. sharp. If you're not there and checked in by 11 o'clock, I'm sorry, you're out of luck. And then come on out and have a good time. We're going to take care of you while we wait to give this thing away. We've got the Kraft Propane Powered BFG with free all beef hot dogs, chips, and Pepsi ice down with Cole Watson ice. You've got the Baskin Robbins Pleaser Freezer serving up free Baskin Robbins ice cream while supplies last. So just, you know, bring a chair, lawn chair, blanket, blow up mattress if you have to, just whatever you need to be comfortable. And we've got some great entertainment for you. With the Bloodhound Band, they're going to be playing live leading up to the giveaway, which starts again at 11 o'clock sharp. It is all a part of the Jeep Wrangler and Cash giveaway. We've got two more opportunities to get

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11: 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All right, what's going on, Rock and Rollers? 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Welcome to the middle of the week, man. 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It's a fun way to get a request into us and hang around 20 minutes away from the funny at 420. And of course, our theme this week has been grandparents and old people. Just the lap you need for the drive home. Phil's fascinating facts in the 5 o'clock hour. We've got details about our two final windows of opportunity to qualify in the Jeep Wrangler and cash giveaway coming up. You don't want to miss those details. And some more delicious half-price deals at 870 Deals to tell you about. It's all on the way. But I'm excited, man. We're kicking off the Hump Day edition of the Happy Hour with some Barry Manilow.
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That is Great White Buffalo. Before that, of course, we kicked it off with AC/DC and Let There Be Rock. And that's exactly what you're getting these 2 hours. Your rock. The rock that you want to hear. Call or text 8709.

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0: 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Hey, Dave, who are you dedicating this one to?
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0: 100.5 Eagle Rock. That is Santana and Oye Como Va. Now, I don't know if you know this or not, but Oye Como Va in just regular everyday street Spanish means, hey, what's happening? But in the context of the song, Oye Como Va means, hey, listen to my rhythm. Yeah, I don't know if you knew that or not. And, you know, you may be familiar with some other Spanish phrases like, I don't know, mañana amigo, which means tomorrow, my friend, right? And then there's donde está, which, okay, I don't know what that means, actually. But last time I said it on the radio, a crew of drywallers showed up in my house. So I'm not going to say that again. All right, glad you're here. It is the, hump day edition of the Happy Hour. We have got more of your requests coming up. And, of course, the funny at 420 here in just a minute. Just the laugh you need for the drive home. 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Jell-O, banana cream pudding, ice cream. 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New honey-made graham cracker ice cream. That sounds delish. And of course, they've got their October spooky pitch black boo batter that is back. 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Time to laugh.
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3: I love old people, man. I always hang out with old people. Hang out with old people, you know, they teach you how to slow down and just take your time. You ever want to learn patience? Sit with your father and watch him enter his email address with an Apple TV remote. That'll teach you patience. Get to know the old people, man. Because the new old people that are coming are going to be the worst old people we've ever had. We got some terrible old people coming, man. 50 years from now? Old people now still have stories. You ever sit with an old person and look at their photos? Every photo's got a story. What's this, Grandma? Here is a picture of your great-grandfather standing beside Charles Lindbergh before he flew across the Atlantic. First ever transatlantic flight in history. That's an amazing story. Can you imagine listening to the stories of old people's photos 50 years from now? How terrible that experience is going to be? What's this, Grandma? Here is a picture of my breakfast. What? Here is a picture of your great-grandmother staring at herself in the bathroom mirror.
4: Funny.
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100.5 Eagle Rocks. Hoga Hunters checking in for Van Halen and The Cradle Will Rock. Appreciate that request. Of course, we had the Van Halen tribute band Jump at this year's Downtown Jonesboro Barbecue and Music Festival, along with a Rush tribute band called Natural Science. That was Friday night. Saturday night, Spin Doctors, that 70s band. And at the north end of Main Street on Saturday, we had a killer lineup of local bands. Just wanted to take a minute again to say thank you to the organizers, Tim McCall, Katie Dorton, and their staff for putting together a really, really good Downtown Jonesboro. Yeah, give them a round of applause. Downtown Jonesboro Barbecue and Music Festival. Cannot wait until next year. Eagle listener Sarah checking in for some Bon Jovi. Sarah was just reunited with her dog Maverick, so we're happy about that. And enjoy the song. It's Bon Jovi, Bad Medicine. There's good medicine and bad medicine. Sometimes the good medicine is bad medicine. Sometimes the bad medicine is good medicine. Whether it's good or bad, I can't afford either. You know what I mean?

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1: Yeah.
0: With an Uber driver, yeah. It takes me so long to pass out. Oh, I'll pass out. Josh.
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0: 100.5 Eagle Rocks Rush. That is Spirit of the Radio Man. I just cannot stop talking about it. And the community can't stop talking about how good the Rush Tribute Band was at this year's Downtown Jonesboro Barbecue and Music Festival. They were called Natural Science. And I'm telling you, you closed your eyes, you could have sworn Rush was on that stage. It was that good, man. I hope they have those guys back at some point. It was really, really good. Hey, that's it for the first hour of the Hump Day edition of the Happy Hour. Great job this first hour. Got a whole nother hour to go. Keep them coming. You can call or text 870-935-1005. K8 Storm Team Forecast, partly sunny, high of 94 for today and tomorrow. 69 is our low tonight. And we only have a couple of more opportunities for you to qualify in the Jeep Wrangler and Cash Giveaway from Sonic America's Drive-In, Cavanaugh Chrysler, Dodge Jeep Ram, and the Eagle. 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And you get to join the Jeep family, right? 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Your second to the last two-hour text window happens tomorrow between 3 p.m. and 5 p.m. Be listening to the Eagle during those 2 hours. For the keyword, when you hear it, you will text that keyword and you'll get a reply message back to your phone letting you know that you are, in fact, qualified to win. Now, hang on to that reply message. Screenshot it. Save it to your phone. You'll need that to get into the grand prize giveaway this Saturday at Cavanaugh Chrysler Dodge Jeep Ram in Walnut Ridge. We'll have that Jeep on location tomorrow between 3 and 5 at the Sonic in Walnut Ridge. Stop by there, see the Jeep, get some Sonic food. Don't forget to stop by and test drive some Jeep Wranglers on the lot at Cavanaugh Chrysler Dodge Jeep Ram. It is the Jeep Wrangler and Cash Giveaway with Sonic, America's Drive-In, Cavanaugh Chrysler Dodge Jeep Ram, and 100.5 The Eagle Rocks. Second hour of the Happy Hour next.
1: 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The grand finale of the Jeep Wrangler and Cash Giveaway. 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Think about it. Top off. Doors off. Music up. And you behind the wheel of your very own Jeep Wrangler.
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3: 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They're breezy.
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4: 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And hang around. We got Phil's fascinating facts. A few facts we thought you'd find fascinating coming up here in about 20 minutes. Stick around for that. Kicking it off with a great request for some Starship. Find your way back. And I always find my way back. Because I got ways.

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What is happening? Phil here with you just inside the 5 o'clock hour, second hour of the Hump Day edition of the Happy Hour. 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We're 10 minutes away from Phil's fascinating facts, a few facts that we thought you'd find fascinating. Coming up, we're going to be talking about trees, giraffes, words, lakes, and oceans. It's all on the way right here on the Eagle.

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0: Eagle rocks that Seeger. Old time rock and roll. I do love that old time rock and roll. Although they kind of smell like Ben Gay.
1: Oh my God.
0: Hey, that's the way you smell when you get older, right? All right, Phil here with you. Second hour of the Hump Day edition of the Happy Hour. Final 30 minutes coming up. But first, it is time for Phil's Fascinating Facts. A few facts we thought you'd find fascinating. And we begin with trees. And we'll be able to relate to this because we've been going through one for quite some time. Trees can remember droughts for years. Scientists have found that some trees adjust future growth and water usage based on previous drought conditions. So plants kind of have a form of environmental memory. It's not necessarily consciousness, but a biological record of past stress that informs future responses. That's crazy. And get this, giraffes give birth standing up.

0: So newborn giraffes fall roughly 5 feet when they're first born. Now, don't feel bad for the little giraffe. That fall actually helps stimulate breathing and movement. So it actually helps the giraffe to fall those 5 feet. And some people taste words. Yeah, it's called lexical gustatory synesthesia, I believe is how you say that. It causes people to experience specific taste when they hear or read certain words. So, for instance, the word jail might taste like cold bacon to someone. Or the word Derek might taste like earwax. Yeah. And these responses, by the way, are consistent and involuntary. Wow. And did you know that some lakes can explode? Kind of. Rare volcanic lakes like Lake Neos in Cameroon can suddenly release deadly CO2 gas clouds. And it makes it appear like they are exploding. And that's pretty wild. And finally, did you know that oceans make more oxygen than the Amazon? Yeah. They've got this phytoplankton. It's a microscopic marine organism. They generate an estimated 50 to 80% of the oxygen in Earth's atmosphere through photosynthesis. The Amazon, often called the lungs of the earth, produces significantly less. You always hear that. Man, they're cutting down the Amazon. We're all going to die. Well, maybe not. And I mean, we should.
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3: And a lot of the other gas stations I go into, you don't find too many employees treating the customers as you do when you walk into a Jordan's.
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0: Jordan's, serving all of Northeast Arkansas, just like family.

0: Here we go.
1: You got a helmet?
2: Oh, I've got a helmet.
0: From the Osmond Harley Davidson of Jonesboro Studio. Like Harleys, we were born to be wild. 100.5, The Eagle Rocks.

0: 100.5 Eagle Rocks, The Doors, and Break On Through. Phil with you here on the Hump Day edition of the Happy Hour. And I am approaching my 63rd birthday. And I was just sitting here pondering all of the things that I have seen in my 63 years on this earth. You know, I have seen a lot of things. I've seen a lot of beautiful sunrises, seen a lot of star-filled nights. I've seen the West Coast and the Pacific Ocean. I've seen the East Coast and the Atlantic Ocean. I've seen the Gulf Coast. I've seen many babies being born, both human and animal. I've also seen a lot of death, both human and animal. I've seen plenty of good times and way too many bad times. I have certainly seen a lot in my 63 years on this earth. My question to you is, what have you seen?
1: A

0: dance or chicken dance?
1: He said there's ducks on
2: when
1: his
2: you,
1: phone.
2: When you
0: look up duck dance.
2: Okay, here we go. This is interesting.
3: Oh, it better be. Share it.
0: Instead of just reading
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0: it to yourself.
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5: 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Oh. 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

0: We wrap up the hump day edition of the Happy Hour. Yes, sir. Yeah. Great job today, man. We'll do it again tomorrow, 4 to 6, 2 hours of your classic rock requests. There are some things to remember about tomorrow. One is your second to the last 2 hour text window will open between 3 p.m. and 5 p.m. Listen to the Eagle to get the keyword to qualify to win the Jeep Wrangler we're giving away and the Jeep Wrangler and Cash giveaway with Sonic, Cavanaugh, Chrysler, Dodge, Jeep, Ram, and the Eagle. Will have one more opportunity for you on Friday. And then that's it. We're going to give this thing away on Saturday at Cavanaugh, Chrysler, Dodge, Jeep, Ram, Highway 67 in Walnut Ridge. And if you are qualified, keep listening to this station. We are telling you constantly where you need to be, what time, and what you need to have with you to participate in this giveaway as a qualifier. So listen for that. There's that plus another half price deal tomorrow morning, 9 a.m. at 870deals.com. This time, Cold Stone Creamery up for grabs. $50 worth of Cold Stone Creamery for just $25. That's tomorrow morning, 9 a.m. Have your card ready to go. This will sell out quickly. Other than that, going to be a nice night. Overnight low of about 69. We've got a couple more hot days ahead of us with highs in the lower to mid 90s and some sunshine. But next week, things are going to get right again. We'll be down into the 70s most days. All next week. Cannot wait for that. There you go. We've got the coaches show, the Ryan Silverfield show coming up next. Hogs coming off a big win over Tulsa last weekend. Maybe we can parlay that into some momentum enough to beat A&M. It's going to be a tough game. We'll find out how they're going to do it next with the Ryan Silverfield show right here on the Eagle, brought to us by Pac-Mail, Roof Raiders, Delaplane Seed, and Cavanaugh Auto Group. Have a nice night.
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4: 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Now, let's talk Arkansas football. Alongside head coach Ryan Silverfield, here's your host, the voice of the Razorbacks, Chuck Barrett.
5: All right, that's how you begin. We're glad you're here. Welcome in to the Ryan Silverfield Show. We're at the Catfish Hole in Fayetteville. It's packed out. It's game week. Let's see if Coach can hear me.
6: Thank you.
5: And can you guys hear out there? All right, well, they're going to get that taken care of. So, Coach, it's good to see you. It's good to be here. It's good to talk coming off a win.
7: Yeah, all those things. You checked a lot of boxes. Obviously, great to be back in front of you guys. You guys are the absolute best. I'll say it every week. I'll say it for a long time. Thank you guys for showing up tonight. Great seeing you, Chuck.
5: Good to see you.
7: Always. Hopefully, we continue to come back and discuss these things after wins.
5: You know, momentum is such a powerful thing. And in sports, it can, it can do a lot of things for you. And I just wonder, coming back to work, riding that momentum, what it's been like this week.
7: Well, I think, you know, and I don't want to harp on the past, but we talked about how hard the 2 weeks were prior, and it's very easy for 18 to 23-year-olds, for anybody, to kind of be down in the dumps and say, oh, well, no, not all is lost. And I told you it's about having a sense of pride and a sense of, hey, we still have so much to accomplish, and let's be positive about what we're going to continue to work on and improve upon. And that sounds good, but are you actually putting it into action? I think our guys did that the last 2 weeks, and now, right, I told you they're showing up on time for Tuesday, Wednesday mornings. But now, guess what? There's a little bit more fire under them, and they've been passionate, but it's kind of fun to watch this week.
5: I would think, too, going back, watching the video, seeing things to build on, that kind of gives you a jump start into the week.
7: Absolutely. And I tell our guys all the time, and they can attest to this, like, when we win games, I'm going to coach them harder. All right? So when things don't always go our way, sometimes you got to be a little bit sensitive to those things. You're still going to coach. You're still going to hold them accountable. But when you win a football game, it covers up a lot of things. And so we were really, really tough on the guys on Sunday and Monday and holding them accountable. And they kind of appreciate that. But, yeah, it's all those things. Hey, maybe it's a little bit easier to get corrected in a win because, you know what, hey, whether they got more confidence or just the understanding, okay, this is going to help us make us better and continue to push in the right direction.
5: There are a lot of people we could talk about, but I just want to begin with the defense as a unit, just the way they played throughout the day. If you talk about them a little bit.
7: Well, I think any time, regardless of who you're playing, if you can hold an opponent to 6 points, that's a heck of a job. Obviously, quite proud with that. Yeah, we can clap. Come on.
5: Yeah.
7: Come on.
5: Nothing wrong with clapping.
7: No. That's good.
5: That's good.
7: We'll be clapping a lot more if we can continue to hold opponents to 6 points a game. So, pleased with that effort. I think the way they went out there and played, I think you guys are, we talked about

0: The effort, the passion the guys are playing with, I think, right, fans are starting to see, okay, yeah, when Ryan came here, he kept talking about that we would see more of that, and regardless of the final score, I think you're seeing that, and obviously it starts with defense, right, with the way they play, the way they attack the ball. You got two takeaways, obviously, in the third quarter, which are huge. That's something we're going to continue to harp on and fly around to the football.
1: Playing with a lead, I mean, that's kind of a luxury sometimes, and it just seems when you play with a lead, the steps are just a little bit more confident for everybody.
0: Yeah, absolutely. I mean, we don't want to talk about momentum in game, but it's a real thing.
1: Right.
0: And when you're dealing with 18 to 23-year-olds, sometimes you tell them, don't look at the scoreboard. It's 0-0. Just keep swinging. Keep lining up. Keep trusting your assignment and doing your job over and over and over. But when you have a lead, okay, then maybe you can make a team one-dimensional. We knew going into that game we had to stop Tulsa's run game. Obviously, once you get a certain four ahead enough, hey, they're going to have to take some vertical shots. And so that kind of allows you to pin your ears back. Allows you to try to find different balances on offense, and then no different than special teams.
1: Your offense had some moments. I mean, move the football through the air. I know you'd like to run the ball better in the red zone, and that's a focal point this week. I keep hearing the word finish around you guys this week, and it sounds like especially it applies to that.
0: Yeah, listen, great getting trips down to the red zone, but like we talked about prior, you know, anytime you have to kick four field goals, and congrats to Max Gilbert going 4-for-4, that stuff's huge, and you don't take that for granted. But even if two more of those are touchdowns, I mean, you're talking about a score differential that's, you know, really, really

0: chances down there to get sixes.
1: And yet, KJ, 24 of 36 for 309 yards and a touchdown. It's hard to argue with that.
0: Yeah, listen, you talked about a Tulsa defense that was only giving up 9 points a game.
2: Right.
0: So this Tulsa defense is the same exact one that had shut down Oklahoma State, that had 10 sacks on the season, that had 7 takeaways. So to go out there and KJ play a clean game, very efficient. Obviously, you can't have that one turnover. That's inexcusable. We're going to continue to harp on those things. But to go out there and find a way offensively to be able to throw the ball in the air. I know you're going to talk about your favorite guy that was here last week, Chris Marshall, but man, he's obviously certainly been a target for us as well.
1: Well, and you know, he is a target, and he's that game-breaking type player. Now everybody knows about him. Do you handle things a little bit differently with him now?
0: No, I mean, listen, I'll tell you what. One, to the young man's credit, and I don't know what was shown. I'm off social media and whatever. So he had the opportunity. He got chosen to break the rock. We talked about breaking the rock like we do post-game. I have no idea what's out there in the real world. And he was chosen. He said, no, let the quarterback do it. It's not my risk, you know. And that just kind of shows you his head has not gotten too big. And he knows, hey, I'm going to face double coverage. I got to start doing things differently, continue to improve his route running. And so for him, right, we're not – hey, is Texas A&M going to roll coverage to him? Are they going to play man on him the whole time? Continue to find ways to get him the ball. But also, as we talked about, where does that open up other things for us?
1: Two teams who really want to win Saturday night. I mean, obviously the Razorbacks, Texas A&M. There's desperation is not the right word, but needing to win is probably the phrase that applies for everybody.
0: Yeah, listen, every single week it's I wake up, I'm damn hungry, and it's desperation. My job's on the line every time I wake up and go to work, and I want our guys to feel the exact same way. Every single day is Super Bowl Sunday. This morning, freaking Super Bowl Sunday. Got to get after it in that same sense and passion. And I told our guys, I said, I want to start practicing like it's damn game day and have a sense of pride and passion about it. And maybe I am a lunatic, but that's the only way I can think. I think that's how our guys are starting to become wired. And so, yeah, guess what? Saturday night is desperation for us, and obviously Texas A&M wants to win one as well. But we're going to come out swinging.
1: Does it help you, even though it didn't turn out the way you wanted, does it help that you went on the road the second week before you go on the road here?
0: Yeah, I don't know what we can take from that other than licking our wounds. But I do think, right, the second time going on the road, understanding, hey, it's going to be a different hotel layout, a different walkthrough layout. We'll be in a different parking lot of the hotel doing ball drills, all those different things. I think the second time on the road, hey, this is what my seat looks like on the airplane. It's when you're dealing with the young men, right, they're creatures of habit. And so a better understanding what this looks like, hopefully a better focus, and obviously hopefully a better result for us Saturday night.
1: All right, we're just underway. Now, I'll tell you as we get started, Cam Settles is right behind me here. We're going to visit with Cam in just a little bit. Cam got the start on Saturday night, had a big ball game. Ben Vogel got a start, had a big ball game. He's on his way. Ben's going to be here too. So we're going to have an opportunity to visit with those guys as we go along tonight. We're glad you're here. We'll continue with Coach in just a moment on the Razorback Sports Network from Learfield.
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8: All right, we are glad you're back as we continue with the Ryan Silverfield Show. We are live from the Catfish Hole in Fayetteville. 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
9: Keep talking. No, keep talking. 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
9: Everybody wants to hear from you. 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
8: When you when you look at a team like A&M, they, even though they've lost their last two games, they do a lot of things well, and it seems like everything starts with that quarterback, and you know sooner or later he's going to have a great day because he's had some before.
9: Well, I think what it does, exactly right. You're talking about a three-year starting quarterback in the SEC. He's a guy that was a projected first-round pick prior to the season. He can do it all. You go back and watch last year's film. You're talking about a college football playoff team. Yeah. And he is so capable. He's not only dynamic with his feet, but he can make every throw. And so you sit there and say, okay, imagine all these three-year starting quarterbacks in the SEC, how talented they are. And he's no different. Obviously, the last couple games maybe have not been to the best of his ability, but we know he's prepping. We know he's really talented. We know they have a ton of talent around them. I mean, it's been one of the best recruiting classes back-to-back-to-back years at Texas A&M. They got a lot of money. They got a lot of good players, and they're going to give us their best shot.
8: Does it start with stopping the run?
9: Yeah, I think so. I think, you know, I don't know what the weather's going to look like Saturday night, right. But, you know, if rain's in the forecast, they've even talked about new offense coordinator. How do they establish a run? And they are certainly talented. They got some backs that are NFL-type guys. Their offensive line continues to get better. The quarterback run game, we got to be ready for it because they're certainly effective. And then, obviously, they've got talented receivers. So, yeah, like any game plan, you got to prepare for it all. But, yeah, I think it's going to start, and who can play their best in the trenches.
8: You know, they've got to get ready for your quarterback, too. And you utilized him, it seemed like, a little bit more in the running game. Is that something you'd like to continue to do?
9: I think so. I think, you know, in my past history, and we've talked about this before, we don't want to run the quarterback 20 times a game. But the ability to do it, you know, if it's a handful of times, 4 or 5 times a game, I think it keeps some defenses honest. It doesn't allow them necessarily to always go back and try different schemes. Maybe they have to have a spy on third down. So that stuff always helps you down the road.
8: How's your offensive line done this week? What kind of week do they have?
9: Yeah, listen, I think they're just as hungry to continue for improvement as anybody in our entire locker room. And they understand that. Look, everybody always wants, when we talk about the run game, it starts with the offensive line. And I've been the first to say, put it on me, but the offensive line's got to continue to do better. But they've been hungry. They've been prepping. They've had a great week of practice, understanding the task at hand. Texas A&M has a fantastic defensive line. But I think the offensive line, again, it's starting to have that chip on their shoulder mentality. How do we get better and continue to work?
8: It would seem like when you watch the early stages of the college football season, that's the one position that everybody's trying to get right.
9: Yeah, well,

0: First and foremost, in college football, right, you think about this. We have 80 new players on our roster. Okay, so that's a totally new roster in general. And then at the offensive line position, when you have guys, you know, back in the day, you had guys that would play, hey, this unit, these four guys have played together for 4 years, and this other guy's, you know, third year with the offensive line. So you'd have five guys that had played some time together. College football now, you may have a guy that was there 6 months, another guy that's been there a year and a half, but it's a whole new system to all these guys. So I think you're exactly right. And even in the NFL, right, with preseason games going away, teams not doing as much in the offseason, you're seeing offensive line play at the beginning of seasons not necessarily be caught up to what defenses are doing schematically. And so, again, every week, like everybody in our team, you want to see our offensive line continue to get better.
1: It seems like when they played Saturday night, as we watch them progress, just the overall protection, you know, the running backs picking up the blitz. Everybody's got an assignment, I know. But it seems like just the overall protection of KJ resulted in him being a lot more comfortable Saturday night.
0: Yeah, I got to give credit where credit's due. We talked about some of the struggles in the run game. I thought the pass protection was significantly, significantly better. You're talking about a team of Tulsa that had 10 sacks coming into that game. I thought the offensive line protected well. Guys like Cam Settles, who understand the importance of pass protection and what their role is as a running back, tight ends doing their job, and KJ finding ways to step up in the pocket and deliver the football. But yes, as a quarterback, if you feel like you got maybe that extra half a second, makes all the difference in the world.
1: We mentioned Cam a minute ago. Ben's come in. Guys making their first starts on Saturday night. You watch them every day. I know sometimes starts have to do with position groups. Sometimes it has to do with somebody being injured. But these two guys sure perform well for you.
0: Oh, absolutely. I mean, listen, there are when we talk about it as offensively and defensively, everybody's got the ability to play. We got 20 guys that we think can go out there and start any given time. You know, and I had bragged on Cam Settles all after the spring. I said, guys, I'm just telling you right now, Cam is one of those backs that can do it all, that I've got great faith in, that I can trust him to run all the schemes. We've got a high belief in what he can do as a young running back. Cam will tell you this, I actually recruited him at my previous stop, and just so it's a young man, I knew about him. We've had the conversations prior to me getting here. And then Ben Bogle, Ben's from the same hometown as me, knew about him for a long time. And, you know, just a dynamic player that can, you know, run, he can be well in defense in the past, and then also, I mean, he's getting to the ball in a mean demeanor. We got to see some of that early in the season. And then ultimately they both earned the start, and they did a heck of a job.
1: And, you know, just effort, pursuit, on defense, I mean, it's not the entire answer, but you're not going to find it. It doesn't seem without those two things.
0: No, no question about it. I think that's, again, what are we going to be able to hang our hat on? And I tell you guys every week, right, that is one thing that will be non-negotiable in our program is effort and the strain and the fight. And the word you used earlier, the finish. And you go watch Ben Bogle play and the way he does things, and a lot of our defensive guys. But Ben's got a great passion. And every week, his leadership has continued to increase. And so that's been a lot of fun to watch what he's been able to do out there. But people sit there and say, man, he's got a knack for the football.
1: Well, we're going to talk to him in just a moment. We're going to talk to Cam Settles, too. Stay with us. The Ryan Silverfield Show returns in just a moment on the Razorback Sports Network from Learfield.
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2: All right, guys, let's welcome in Cam Settles and Ben Gabriel.
3: How you doing?
2: As we continue on the Ryan Silverfield Show, guys, welcome. Cam's been here before, right at the end of last season. This is Ben's first time around, so let's welcome Ben. How about that?
4: Thank you, guys. Thank you.
2: Guys, I got to ask you both. Cam, I'm going to start with you. What was the locker room like Saturday night after that win?
5: It's just something we needed. Like, everybody was just fanatic after the win. We needed that win. So that energy just, you know, it just really showed in the locker room. That's what we needed.
2: What was it like for you, Ben, the celebration and then coming out of that victory?
6: It was awesome. The whole team, you know, celebrating with one another. The energy was, you know, electric, and just looking forward to more of those.
2: When you have a big game like you had, do you maybe celebrate, you know, yell a little bit louder, a little bit happier in there?
6: Yes, sir. Yes, sir. Definitely.
2: Cam, for you, it was one of those nights. I know you were excited. You run out there on the first play. Just tell us what it was like being out there early on. You kind of jumped on them early. Just the momentum you felt out on the field.
5: Yes, sir. I think it just starts at practice, just the preparation and the momentum that starts that Sunday of practice. And I feel like we did a good job preparing for the game. So I feel like it just came easy and I wasn't too stressed. I was comfortable. So it just all played out.
2: Yeah. Now, Ben, I got to ask you, and I'm going to ask you to tell it because I don't want to leave anything out. You've had quite a journey as a college football player from the state of Florida to Southern Illinois. I'm going to let you pick it up from there, kind of, you know, how your college football career's progressed.
6: So I started off in high school in Florida, went to Southern Illinois at a high school during the COVID times, or right after COVID. Spent a couple years there and ended up having a pretty good couple years there. Transferred to West Virginia, where my mom went to school, actually.
2: Okay.
6: And had a pretty good year there, and had 1 year left of eligibility. And so I thought, you know, what better than playing the best, you know, conference in the country? So decided to take my career and my journey to the SEC.
2: Now, Southern Illinois, is that in Carbondale?
6: Yes, sir.
2: Okay.
6: Yes,
2: now, there's a lot of difference between Ponte Vedra, Florida, and Carbondale, Illinois.
6: Yes, sir.
2: What was that like for you?
6: You know, honestly, so I was born in New Jersey, a small town called Lambertville. And Carbondale kind of reminded me of Lambertville, kind of a small town vibe. Everyone knows everyone.
2: Yeah.
6: And so, you know, it wasn't too much for me. I'm kind of an easygoing guy, take whatever, you know, comes. So, that's kind of, you know, it wasn't too big of a difference for me.
2: What'd you think when you got here?
6: Oh, I loved it. You know, didn't know exactly what to expect, but definitely love the people, love the town, you know, definitely my favorite place so far.
2: There you go. Hey, knows how to make friends too, doesn't he?
6: Yeah.
2: Cam, you've had quite a journey too. I remember you played in the spring game, and we're all pulling out the program trying to figure out who number 27 is. Now you're starting. Talk a little bit about the progress and what it's been like for you.
5: It's just about staying grounded and sticking to your work. Like, I work hard and prepare for this, pray, talk to God a lot, and I just feel like God has his timing, and you just never know what time that's going to be. And then also, it's also great having supportive teammates behind your back, too. It's internally, it starts in your room. It starts in the running back room. It's a lot of love in that room. And it's a lot of love in our locker room and all. And that's what's going to help us win. That's going to help us let this take off. So, yeah.
2: Tell us about the running back room. What makes it special?
5: It's very dynamic. Like, I promise, it's very dynamic. We got fast guys, we got big guys, we got guys that can do it all. It's just like, it's gonna be really exciting to see soon, because we got a young group, and then we gotta make sure the older guys in there too. So

0: feel like starting from even Kevin Young all the way to Sutton, it's like it's a lot of dynamic in the room, and it's a lot of explosive guys. So,
1: you know, I'm interested because you came here, you know, at Little Rock Parkview. We're gonna talk some more about Parkview success here in a little bit, but you come up here. And lots of guys, you know, if they don't play, they're looking to leave. But you've kind of done it the old-fashioned way. I mean, redshirted, I guess, and then played, and special teams. And just kind of talk a little bit about what that was like for you.
0: I feel like I have a real good support system. So they just stress to me that you just have to trust the process. Don't rush the process. Trust the process. Because you jump the gun too fast, you don't know where that can lead you. So I just want to trust the process and I love the Hogs. I love my hometown state. I love being able to go home, you know, not too far away. So it's just a real good atmosphere for me. So, like, why? And then it's like, you stick to that process, you're going to be more proud of yourself at the end, you know?
1: Ben, when you come to a new place and you're trying to fit in, while you're also trying to let them know I'm pretty good, how do you go about doing that?
2: You know, you just you take it one day at a time. Try to, you know, iron sharpens iron. Try to, you know, take what other people are good at and be like, all right, you know, maybe I need to get better at this. Just support one another, really, about making friends, you know. But, you know, there's definitely a competition aspect to it when you first get here. But yeah, I would say just taking it one day at a time, continuing to work hard, put your head down, and everything else kind of just pans out for itself.
1: Cam was talking about the running back room. Tell us about the linebackers room. A lot of good players in there.
2: Yes, sir. I think we have an incredible linebacker room with Bishaw, Coy Smith, Phoenix, JJ. You know, I think we have a really, really good linebacker room where I think we all can play. I have, you know, the utmost faith in all of them to play, get out there on the field. And, I think we make each other better a lot. I'm watching every rep of Shaw, seeing how he does things. Okay, how could I do this? Kind of getting tips off of one another. I think our linebacker room is really good. We have a lot of depth. And, I think we're going to continue to get better as the season goes on.
1: You know, Coach was talking a little bit earlier, Cam, about playing the position, you know, not just always in the case of a running back. We see you when you carry the ball. There's a lot of other stuff, too. And I'm going to ask you the same thing about your position, Ben. But I'll start with you, Cam. What's a complete running back? Well, what does playing that position mean to you?
0: First of all, you definitely have to protect your quarterback because that's the money maker. That's the one that's going to get the ball to the receivers. So that's the one thing they stress. You got to protect the quarterback. And I feel like to be an elite running back, you want to be able to run through the tackles. You want to be able to run outside the tackles. And you also want to be able to catch. You want to be able to catch the ball because now I feel like the running back position is becoming more and more popular. I feel like it's becoming more. So, like, you have to be able to catch. You have to be able to play receiver as a running back, too. So I feel like just stressing all of those things and coming, making it come together, that's the complete running back in my
1: eyes. What's a complete linebacker, Ben?
2: You know, I think, you know, it all starts with your eyes. Seeing the offensive formation, being able to call out, what they're doing. And at the same time, being able to get your own guys lined up if, you know, they have a brain fart or whatnot. Being able to be Coach Roberts' voice out there on the field. I'd say you have to be able to run. You have to be able to tackle. You got to be physical. I've always said you kind of got to be downhill kind of a player. I feel like, you know, that's a complete linebacker.
1: All right, you guys are doing great. We're going to do one more segment, okay?
0: Yes, sir.
1: Cam and Ben are staying with us, and we'll continue on the Razorback Sports Network from Learfield.
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10: All right, let's welcome back Ben Bogle and Cam Settles. As we continue on the Ryan Silverfield Show... Ben, what do you think about this? I mean, Cam's kind of seen it before. What do you think about all this?
11: I think this is awesome. You know, I've never kind of really experienced something like this before. And, you know, feeling the support and love from everybody, it's awesome.
10: Now, here's what you may not know about Ben. Ben led the state of Florida in tackles his last year in high school. How about that?
11: Oh, yeah.
10: Have you always, has it always been football? Have you played other sports too?
11: Yes, sir. I grew up, playing football, basketball, baseball, wrestled a little bit, weightlifted, kind of did a little bit of everything.
10: When did you know it was going to be football?
11: My oldest brother played college football. So when I got into high school, it was kind of like, all right, you know, we've been a football family my whole life. My dad always said, you know, we play the other sports to stay in shape for football. So so I've kind of always known.
10: Did your older brother, like, you know, pick on you a little bit out there?
11: When I was younger, he did.
10: Yeah, he does it now, though, right? Cam, you know, here's what you may not know about Cam. Some of you do. Cam's team won the state championship at Little Rock Parkview your junior year, played for it his senior year. So this guy knows a little bit about winning football games right here. What was, for those of us who haven't, what's winning a state championship like?
12: Oh, that's awesome. I got to correct you, though. I'm sorry.
10: Uh-oh, did I get it wrong?
12: You started sophomore year.
10: Okay.
12: Won back-to-back state championships to my senior year.
10: Okay. It's fine. But, so back-to-back, and then you three-peated going, and you won the first two,
12: yes,
10: right?
12: Sir.
10: Okay.
12: Yes,
10: all
12: sir.
10: Right.
12: But I just feel like...
10: I don't want to cheat you out.
12: I just feel like that's what makes football fun. When you're winning, you're having fun. So that's like... That's just the momentum you got to just bring to the table. Like, when you're winning, you're going to have a good football team. The atmosphere is going to be great. Everybody love each other. And it's just a good, like, that's what football is about. That's what you wanted. That's what you're competing for. That's what you're working for.
10: When you got here, I mean, I'm sure you kind of alluded to it a little bit earlier. You thought about, you know, what it might be like, you know, to be a Razorback. What was it like when you got here?
12: I automatically felt the love. Like, I remember on my official visit, I actually came here on my official visit.
10: Yeah.
12: And it just...
10: Get you every time.
12: Yeah,
10: right?
12: my grandmother was with me. And

0: And she just, like, she fell in love with the place. And, you know, she's older. She's been here before, but, like, she just fell in love with the atmosphere and the love that everybody showed here. So it was just like, it was like a done deal. And then when you got here, you felt the same energy. And it's like, I'm a hometown kid. It just got to mean something more to me. It means it's something special to me. So, yeah.
1: What's it like when you go home? You're a Razorback and you go home. What's that like?
0: Oh, it's awesome. You gotta get used to people asking about what's going on the team, and you know before the season starts. But it's ultimately just a lot of like support you get back home. For on my thing, I've been getting a lot of support, so that's just what I.
1: Yeah. All right, you've been here. You got guys coming in. Ben's one of them. Tell us about your role there and not just making guys feel welcome, but helping them blend into the football team.
0: I just feel like they get alluded to themselves. Like, Ben, he's an older guy. I feel like he knows come in a room and be able to make his voice known and be able to get comfortable. Me, I'm a younger guy, so when me and Ben talk, like, it came natural. Like, it didn't really have to be too much effort there. Like, it just came natural, and I feel like that was for all the transfers as well. Everybody came and everybody just bonded naturally, and then our coaching staff, they made it easier for us too, like little activities we did, so it just came natural for all of us, and it just didn't have to be hard, because I don't feel like bonding or talking to one another should be hard, and it didn't become hard when they first got here. So
1: you guys have gone up against one another, I'm gonna guess, a time or two in practice. Ben, tell us about Cam.
2: Cam's, he's an explosive back. He's strong, runs fast. He can pass block. He can do it all. I got nothing but the utmost respect for him.
1: What about Ben, Cam?
0: I first want to just talk about his character. Like, he's been like, he's a leader. He steps up as a leader. He has a voice, and people listen to him. And it's just, that's just one thing, like, as an older guy, like, when you have a voice and then you're doing things the right way, on the field and off the field, people gratitude, like, people get towards that. So that's like one thing I like about Ben. Then he's a dog. When you get on the field, you know he's on the field. Like, he's gonna hit your head. Like, he's gonna go head first. Like, he's one of those guys that, like, you just see, like, you want, he running full speed at you. He probably ain't not about to try to make no move. He about to try to hit you. You gonna feel him. So that's one thing about him. And he's just a dog, and he just continue to get better every day. So, like, when I see Ben across the line, it's respect. Like, because I know he gonna get me better, and I'm gonna get him better.
1: Cam, tell us about this week. You're working every day, getting ready to play A&M. I know you guys are trying to get the running game exactly right. Tell us your mindset coming off a win, going back to work.
0: Definitely, we want to take pride in that run game. That's one thing we really stressing about. We going to get that started. That's going to be for sure, 100%. And then also just the preparation that, like, we've been doing. Like, everything's going to fall in line because we're being coached the right way and we're doing things the right way in the room and on the field. So I just feel like I'm really excited for that game. Good competition because, those guys have athletes on the side of the ball. So it's just real. It's just something I'm excited about. Ready to compete, ready to go out there and play.
1: Ben, when you have a game like the defense had and you're going back to practice, tell us how you build on that, how you build on that momentum and the things you did right.
2: Well, you continue to eliminate the mistakes. Making sure everyone, all 11's on the same page. Build on the things we did good. I think it all starts with practice and being prepared. I think the defense, is continuing to take steps forward. I'm really excited to see how much better we continue to get.
1: Going to play in one of the great college football atmospheres Saturday night. Cam, I'm going to start with you as we begin to wrap this up. Just talk about the opportunity, if you would.
0: That's like something you dream for as a kid. Like, you want to play in those big stadiums, crowded. Like, that's just the atmosphere you grew up for and wanted. So it's like, I'm nothing but grateful for the opportunity. Like, that's like, I get to step foot on that field and play. So it's like, I know a lot of people, like, wish they could, and that's what, like, we have to remember sometimes. A lot of people wish they could be in that position. So I always thank God because I have that opportunity to do that. So I love that.
1: Ben, you played in big games before. This is obviously going to be a big one, too. Just talk, if you would, about you know, how you handle all that when you're playing in a big stadium on the road?

0: You know, I take pride in my faith. You know, I talk to the Lord. And I think you know, preparation you know, solves a lot. But no, just you know, focusing on the things you can control, and you know, just continue to play how we, you know, how we play. It's just like practice, except we make practice harder sometimes. And so I think, you know, just keep the same mindset, and you know, continue to roll.
1: Guys, we're glad both of you are here. Glad you were here tonight. Did a great job. Let's hear it for Cam Settles and Ben Bogle.
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6: All right, we're glad you're back as we continue on the Ryan Silverfield Show. We're at the Catfish Hole in Fayetteville. Thanks to Cam and Ben for being here tonight. And, you know, once Cam got going, man, I mean, he was rolling. Both those guys, pretty impressive.
7: Yeah, you could tell what great young men they are. And obviously, Cam, very excitable. And which you love. You love to see their passion. You love to see their energy. And that's the thing I talked about when I first got on the show is let's bring that out of them. Let's bring it out of them on a Tuesday practice. Let's let it show our fans on a Saturday on game day. But they're great young men, and it's been an honor and privilege to have them.
6: You know, Cam was talking about, and kind of off your cue earlier in the show, about playing the full position. You can correct me if I'm wrong, but I think on that play where a few games back where Chris went up and made that one-handed grab, Cam's the one that picked up the blitz, if I'm not mistaken, on that play. And you don't make that throw and that catch without picking up the blitz.
7: No question. And, you know, you heard Cam. He said his number one job as a running back is to protect the quarterback. And you don't hear that too often, right? Maybe you hear that from a left tackle. But to hear him say that shows how much pride he takes in that position. Then, you know, when in our running back position, what we do is, you know, we throw the ball to the running backs quite a bit. He had a few catches, and he's dynamic out of the backfield. Obviously, we talked about the run game, but for him to say, hey, my number one job is to protect the quarterback, that's what you love to hear.
6: You mentioned the passing to the running back, the swing pass, the getting

0: The ball to the edge. It's not handing the ball off, but at times it seems like it actually is an extension of the running game, gets the ball to the edge quicker.
1: Yeah, I mean, whether it is a check down, a flare pass, a couple years ago our running back had 68 catches, you know, and so you sit there and think about, like, that's an extension of the run game, and I think those are quarterbacks love them. That's a 5-yard pass that's an easy completion that all of a sudden could turn into an 8-yard pass or a 9 or break some tackles. But that's got to be part of it, right? If they're only bringing 4, then the running back's got the opportunity to get out. Sometimes it's a 5-man protection, and the running back's going to be free and clear based off of what you're trying to do schematically.
0: You know, and Ben was talking about the linebacker room. You've got some good players in there, and I know you're kind of banged up last week. It's nice to have someone like Ben who can step in, I would think.
1: Yeah, you guys got to meet Bradley Shaw a couple weeks ago. Bradley's a captain, a great young man, and obviously, unfortunately, Bradley wasn't able to go, and so Ben stepped up and did a fantastic job, and I think we got to see splashes of him early in the season, and he's an experienced guy. It's nice when you can have that fifth-year guy that can go out there and fill some holes for you.
0: As you've watched A&M on video this week, and I know you have, what do you see? What stands out?
1: Well, we talked about the quarterback earlier. Again, a 3-year starter at quarterback, he brings a lot of different things that they're able to do. I think one of the things that we don't talk about, everybody always wants to say, okay, hey, what do they do defensively? What do they do offense, special teams? You're going to be playing in front of 102,000 people. And so that's that preparation, right? Today we had the speakers on full blast. We're going to have to try different silent counts. We're going to have to change up that. So that's something that everybody talks about. It's hard to play on the road in the SEC, but now you're dealing with 102,000 people that don't want to see you have success. So you got to prep for that as well. I mentioned earlier, I think, you know, they returned 4 starters in the back end for them in their secondary, if you include their nickel. So they're an experienced group. Again, they went to the playoffs. They just had some hiccups here as of late, but they played a tough slate as well.
0: You mentioned communication in a hostile environment. You know, fans have heard the term silent count so many times. You know, it makes it sound like it's simple to do. It's a really difficult thing to do, to get everyone on the same page, because, I mean, if one guy leaves even a fraction too soon, you get a penalty.
1: Yeah, it starts with the communication in the huddle, right? I mean, one, you guys see it on TV, see it at our games, right? The quarterback holding his hands over just so he can get the communication, whether it's through a signal or through the coach-to-player communication or offensive coordinator telling the quarterback what the play is, holding his hands over his ears, and then now passing that along. You guys remember the old game telephone that we all played in middle school, right? Like, you pass around that by the end of the message, it's not what anything was said. But you can't have those mistakes, right? This is not middle school telephone game. You have to, if the pass play is, you know, 15 words, you got to make sure all 15 words are regurgitated, that everybody's on the same page. We get lined up. Oh, then by the way, you got to execute by the receivers looking at the ball, the tackle peripheral the ball, the guard looking behind, or the center looking through his legs, or different ways. We're going to change up our silent count, obviously, for Texas A&M, but we all got to be on the same page, not just getting the call, but on the snap of the ball.
0: I'd written down a note, and I went past it a little bit earlier. It was it KJ's run where Marshall threw the block down there, and I just wonder about, you know, you talk about all 11, and you know, again, things we don't always see. A guy may score, we don't always see the touchdown block, and it seemed like that was a big part of what was going on.
1: That's a huge part of it. You know, we talk about whether in the red zone on those, he was actually starting to run fade and then saw KJ Roman, okay, and stopped, dropped his hips and got himself underneath the defensive back and was able to take him to the back pylon, which allowed for that touchdown run. But I think anytime, when we've talked about this, what are the parts of the run game that got to get it going? And I always say it's easy. Everybody wants to blame, maybe it's a scheme, maybe it's the offense. It takes all 11, right? If the quarterback doesn't make the right read and we're not pulling off a defensive end, it takes everybody. But no different, those plays sometimes where you see scoring, it may have been a wide receiver that learned to, you know, work to finish or find an extra way to get that extra block in.
0: All right, we're going to hit our final break. We'll do that right now, and we'll come back and wrap up the show in just a moment. The Ryan Silverfield Show continues on the Razorback Sports Network from Learfield.
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2: So often what happens is, you know, I'll go an entire game and have no idea what happened outside those white lines. Zero clue. I caught myself for the first time in a long time in the middle of the third quarter. The lights went off for about the 100th time, which was great. I loved it. Even the ref said something, man, is this the first time with these lights? I said, yeah. The lights shut down about the third quarter and everybody had their cell phone lights on. It was just, man, I said, this is a big time atmosphere. Credit to everybody involved in getting that done, the administration, but everybody just to do those things. And the fans showed up, they stayed. It was a lot of fun. I said, man, this is what SEC football is all about.
3: And the other side's going to do it this week. So, you know, playing with poise. Going down there and playing with poise this week. Is that sometimes in a tough environment, is that where it starts?
2: I think part of it, you know, we talked earlier about, you know, changing the cadence and doing those things.

0: obviously on a silent count, but when you go on the road, play a night game, which we had earlier this year, and we weren't overly composed, in front of 102,000 people, right? We played disciplined football this past week. We had two penalties, one late hit, obviously the celebration penalty. I'll take, you know, listen, if our only penalties this weekend are celebration penalties, we'll take them. But yeah, composure's got to be a huge part of what we're doing, and great focus.
1: Coach, great to be with you. Yeah,
0: absolutely. Thank you guys for being
1: here. Ryan Silverfield, everybody. All right, on the road this week, that means a 6 o'clock kick, 3 o'clock pregame. It's going to be on ESPN2, and we'll be back here next week. Hope you will be, too, for the Ryan Silverfield Show on the Razorback Sports Network from Learfield.

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